0: countries have already taken similar measures.
1: Nearly 25 years after 9/11 and the work to identify the nearly 3,000 victims continues. New York City Chief Medical Examiner Dr. Jason Graham says because of new genetic advances, another victim was identified just this year.
2: Having the ability to provide an answer to a family, despite the passage of nearly 25 years, gives closure and their response.
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9: KOH News Time, 5:03. We've got 88 degrees here in Reno. I'm Jack Sabin, and here's what's trending. Police arrested a wanted man after he fled from officers in Truckee today, triggering a lockdown at two Truckee Tahoe Unified School District buildings, including a school. It happened at around 9 a.m. in the area of Highway 89, south in Donner Pass Road, according to a post from the Truckee Police Department's Facebook. The suspect, identified as Oscar Hernandez Martinez of Truckee, fled from officers on foot when approached, prompting a heavy police response in the area. Because the incident happened near TTUSD facilities, the school district was told and subsequently locked down its main office and the SCLS charter school out of an abundance of caution. Hernandez Martinez was arrested a short time later, and at no time was there any active threat to the school district or any students. An individual undergoing a mental health episode taken into custody after they were threatening to hurt themselves.
10: During the interaction, the person continued to make threats toward officers while remaining armed with a knife. After continued efforts to resolve the situation peacefully, officers deployed a 40-millimeter less lethal sponge round. The subject began to run towards a local child center, where they then fell to the ground.
9: Reno PD's Hunter Mercurio adds that the individual was eventually located and brought into custody. A man has been arrested for alleged sex crimes against a minor on Wednesday after a months-long investigation. 37-year-old Juan Pablo Macias was arrested at around 7:20 a.m. today by members of the Regional Sex Offender Notification Unit of the Washoe County Sheriff's Office after a traffic stop in Sparks. Macias is now facing 8 counts of statutory sexual seduction by a person over the age of 21 and luring/attempting to lure a child using computer technology to engage in sexual conduct. The White House is removing its Build the Wall game from its MAGA-themed online arcade after pushback from the Tetris company.
11: Tetris warned about possible copyright infringement for the block game, which has players stack blocks to build a wall along the southern border to stop zombies and alien-like creatures from entering the United States. Archived versions of the White House website show that the game was up Monday, but was gone by Tuesday. Tetris also publicly distanced itself from the game, saying it had nothing to do with its development. I'm at Mattinson.
9: And right now, time for traffic and weather together here on News Talk 780 KOH. It's the ride home on a Wednesday with the Sax Man.
12: Police now report a crash in Minden at State Route 88 and 395 in front of Maverick. They also report that they're still working to clear a crash in Reno on 580 southbound north of Moana. Delays are reported on 580 southbound from Mill to South Meadows Parkway, 80 westbound from USA Parkway to Patrick, 80 eastbound from the Spaghetti Bowl to Pyramid, 395 northbound from Clear Acre to Panther, 580 northbound from Mill to the Spaghetti Bowl and on McCarran Boulevard North between 395 and Baring. From the Right Now Traffic Center, I'm the Saxman.
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13: Hi, I'm Chief Meteorologist Jeff Thompson in the Cold 08 First Alert Weather Center. Clouds hanging around tonight. Partly cloudy, slight chance at a shower or thunder shower on Thursday, and warm weather. 63 your low. Look for a high on Thursday, 93 degrees.
9: 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It's 88 degrees in Dayton, 90 in Fallon, as well as 88 degrees here at KOH Radio Center. 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
1: Hello, Northern Nevada. Wherever you're listening and however you're accessing the Ryan Nutter Show, thank you for making me a part of your day. 852-TALK, 800-564-KKOH. The phone lines are wide open. If you'd like to comment on the conversation we had over the last half hour regarding the Sierra Reflections subdivision and the meeting tomorrow, would love to hear your feedback, especially if you're living anywhere in that area and this is going to be an impact on you and your life and your family. Give us your context and perspective on that this afternoon. We'll take your calls on that and really all the headlines that are going on today. And new this hour is the recovery for summer fires, as Washoe County has released a plan. It's a three-phase or pronged effect. Of course, you had bug, stallion, hawk fires this summer. Hawk being the deadliest, at least in terms of property damage here in northern Nevada, 47 homes going down. Phase one of this proposal from Washoe County involves the removal of household hazards from fire-damaged properties. The county is going to cover the cost of the work and coordinate with the EPA to remove immediate health and environmental hazards. Stuff like batteries, propane tanks, paints, pesticides, stuff like that. Now, on to phase two. That's going to address the removal of remaining debris. Structural debris, ash, are the materials that were left after the fire, and that can begin once phase one is complete. And then we wrap it up with number three, and that involves the county preparing to rebuild areas destroyed by the fire. And that'll happen once the home, the property owner is ready to rebuild. Elsewhere today, Lahontan Reservoir on the Silver Springs side. Nevada State Parks is prohibiting swimming in that area at this time. Elevated toxin level, harmful algae bloom is what they are citing. Now, it does remain open if you want to do some camping, boating, and other recreational activities. But if you're on the Silver Springs side, no swimming for now. Keep in mind, too, that it's going to cause skin, eye irritation, nausea, vomiting, all those kinds of things. Just health complications that nobody wants. And it's not good for your pet either. So you may enjoy this area and you're out there with your four-legged friend. Don't let them get near the water. That is only going to pose a fatal scenario potentially for them. We don't want anything to happen to you. Elsewhere today, a pervert is getting life in prison, but sadly is eligible for parole after a decade. Matthew Poole was arrested by RPD. This is after the 10-year-old victim disclosed what Poole had been doing to her for months, including inappropriately touching her and other sick, vile activities. So we hope he enjoys his stay in prison. Elsewhere today, if you are someone that is, you and your family are cleaning up after the fires, you're kind of looking at the whole situation wide-eyed, like, oh my goodness, where do I go next? Now, clearly, there are a lot of resources and fine, intelligent people in this community that can help you. But there are also those that are going to recognize the vulnerability in this area. And that is the reminder, once again, from elected officials, be careful with some of these contractors, okay? Because they recognize the position that you're in, and they're looking to pounce. So red flags could be maybe they're looking for a big down payment up front. Maybe they want it in cash. Hey, what if they don't have their own actual license, but they're working off, you know, their buddy's license or a relative's license, things like that. Unsolicited calls. Just be aware. We don't want anything to happen to you and your family, and we don't want to see you get taken advantage of. If you've got concerns about this and those maybe you don't know yet, you can go to NV Contractors Board. I'm sure a lot of you already gone there, but let's just put it out there again. NVContractorsBoard.com. 852-TALK, 800-564-KKOH. This is the Ryan Nutter Show, and the Washoe County School District Board voted to produce a study. This is on the impact of screen time for students. It was a packed school board meeting on Tuesday night. Parents, teachers, and concerned citizens from around the area packed the school district office. raising concerns over the iReady program. I believe back in May it was renewed to the tune of $2 million, and since they started using this software back in 2023, they've thrown $8 million at it. So this study, and by the way, the iReady program is for students K through 8, and it deals with their reading and math and their opportunity during study time and testing through screens to, you know, improve with their reading and math. So with all that being said, results of this study and the impact of screen time on kids, the first one coming up in November, the final report will be in February. So that is the latest on iReady from the school district. Elsewhere today, apparently a man on Monday just before lunchtime on Longley Lane was having a really, really bad day, and he has been arrested. Apparently, RPD, they get the call that there is a man in crisis. He has a knife. He is threatening self-harm. Of course, given the part of town and where he's at, it's heavily trafficked. There's a lot of people through there. They did their best to create the perimeter. They tried to de-escalate this situation. He was not having any part of it. Continues allegedly to make threats at these officers. They went with a less lethal round to try and subdue him, get the situation in hand and under control, only for him to then kind of dart towards a child care center before ultimately falling to the ground. But he continued to hold that knife, and well, that's when the taser came out, and they were able to secure him and the scene. So that is the latest there from Longley. How do you feel about these flock cameras? We've been talking about them. A lot of people are talking about them. We've even told you about the flock sock from the guy online that's doing 3D printing that more or less is a cover that you can place over the camera. Because the government wants to surveil you as much as possible. Reno Sparks and Vegas have these cameras. And now you're seeing an increased, increased scrutiny, we'll say, for lack of a better term. And some suggesting an outright ban. Selena LaRue Hatch says in a statement to Fox 5 about this growing tech, "I just don't see how you put guardrails on a surveillance state, right? At the end of the day, we're saying with guardrails, it's okay for the government to spy on you at all time. That's just not acceptable. It's not what other people want." Las Vegas Metro, they at least, according to this article from Colo, try to be transparent with the number of cameras and the number of periodic searches and their usage policies and the guardrails that they have put in place for themselves. The governor backs responsible use of this technology, saying Governor Lombardo supports the responsible use of advanced technology, including cameras and automated license plate readers, to fight crime and protect Nevadans. These tools can strengthen public safety, but they must be accompanied by strong safeguards to protect the privacy and constitutional rights of citizens. His Democrat gubernatorial candidate, the current Attorney General, Aaron Ford, wants guardrails, saying flock cameras raise serious concerns about Nevadans' right to privacy. "I will work with lawmakers to pass into law these essential guardrails. Until Nevadans have these protections, I do not support the use of flock cameras." Coming up on Friday, it's 9/11. It is the 25th anniversary. We are going to have live anchored coverage beginning at 5:40 on that morning from New York. Here on a local level at 5:30 in the morning, the cities of Reno and Sparks will be holding a ceremony at Reno City Plaza, 5:30 a.m., honoring the lives of those that passed that day. They're going to recognize first responders, have some time to reflect on the years since the attacks. You'll get the national anthem, proclamation from both cities, a remembrance of those who died, including all aboard the four flights. Reno and Sparks PD and FD are going to participate. Their respective honor guards are going to be there. You'll have a bell ringing ceremony. And for those of you that can't attend, or maybe 5:30 is just too early for you, that's okay. It will be live streamed. Right now, traffic and weather together time. Let's get an update on the ride home from the Saxman.
0: Police report that they're still working to clear a crash in Reno on 580 southbound north of Moana, as well as a crash reported in Minden at State Route 88 and 395 in front of Maverick. Delays are reported on 580 southbound from Mill to Moana, 80 westbound from USA Parkway to Patrick, 80 eastbound from the Spaghetti Bowl to Pyramid, 395 northbound from Clear Acre to Panther, and on McCarran Boulevard North between 395 and Bering.
2: I'm Chief Meteorologist Jeff Thompson in the Cold 08 First Alert Weather Center. Clouds hanging around tonight. Partly cloudy, slight chance at a shower or thunder shower on Thursday, and warm weather. 63 your low. Look for a high on Thursday, 93 degrees.
0: It's 88 degrees in Truckee, 89 in Carson City, and 89 at the KOH Radio Center here in Reno. From the Right Now Traffic Center, I'm the Saxman.
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11: 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Just after 9 a.m., following the national anthem, there will be a collective walk with everyone in attendance, strollers and dogs included. It's a great time. It's a powerful morning. We hope that you can join us. 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A few more local stories, and then, as promised, that conversation with Boondocks Bocce, our latest sweet deal. But first, let's go to the phones. Welcome to the Ryan Nutter Show. Who's this?
12: Hi, my name is Sharon.
11: Hi, Sharon. What's happening with your Wednesday? Well, what can I do for you?
12: No, I just wanted to say that on 9/11. 2001, I was driving a truck and listened to your...
11: Hello?
12: Anyway, I was listening to your station and you had the greatest information. I was at Calcan picking up a load and listened to your station and it was so incredible and informative. And I wanted to say thank you.
11: Well, thank you, Sharon. That's very nice of you to call up and share the thoughts. I appreciate that. How will you be remembering? I still can't believe 25 years since that terrible day. How will you be remembering and reflecting personally on that day? If you'd like to share,
12: all I can do is probably a month or so before I saw pictures of what happened, and all I can say is what I heard on the radio. All, you know, it was just all imagination.
11: Mm-hmm. Yeah.
12: And it was, I'm getting on the CB and I'm telling people that, you know, hey, we're under attack.
11: What was that conversation and chatter like over the radio amongst your fellow drivers?
12: Nothing much. It was, you know, I was in shock.
11: Yeah. The whole country was.
12: I was totally in shock.
11: Yeah.
12: So, but anyhow, I just want to say thank you for a great station.
11: Thank you, Sharon. Appreciate you.
12: Have a great day.
11: You too. Bye-bye. Yeah, that I'll never forget it. As long as I live, I will have that image in my head. The studio that I was in at the time, the way it was configured, there was this tower along a wall, and on the top of that rotating tower, because there was a three-person morning show I was on at the time, music morning show. The TV, I had turned it, and we had, as we did most mornings, we had the Today Show on. The TV was always muted, but at least you could keep kind of an eye on the screen. If something was breaking, you know, regardless of what it was, you could get that information out pretty quickly. And I remember in the moment looking and watching this plane fly into the tower, and I'm thinking to myself, that isn't supposed to happen. I know the least amount about aviation. That isn't supposed to happen. And then we remember the second plane. And then we remember Shanksville. And it was an unbelievable day. So we will have ongoing coverage for you Friday morning, beginning at anchored coverage, beginning at 5:40-ish Friday morning here on News Talk 780 KOH and Reno's Morning News. School board voting, just a few more stories. Board voting to change the name of Pine Middle School. It's now Smith Ridge Elementary. There is some new proposals out from the Democratic gubernatorial candidate, Aaron Ford, in regards to the Public Utilities Commission of Nevada. First bill would expand the PUCN, adding three commissioners to them, with those people having background information and knowledge, past experience with consumer protections. Now, right now, the commission is comprised of just three commissioners. They get appointed by the governor to four-year terms. He wants to expand that. You got to love Democrats wanting to expand. All I can think of is the Supreme Court. Sorry. And then the second proposal is going to make data centers responsible for the costs associated with the additional energy infrastructure and electricity demands, he says, that they create. Elsewhere today, Two News is reporting. This is from a Washoe County Sheriff's Office online post. As of this morning, just after 7 a.m., and following a months-long investigation surrounding allegations of sexual exploitation of a minor, 37-year-old Juan Pablo Macias was taken into custody. So thank you, Sheriff's Office. Thank you, K-9 deputies and members of the Regional Sex Offenders Notification Unit. They stopped him in Sparks. He was booked on multiple felony charges, including 8 counts of statutory sexual seduction by a person 21 years of age or older, and luring or attempting to lure a child using computer tech to engage in sexual conduct. Coming up after our bottom of the hour newscast from Captain Jack, I will finally get to that conversation that I had earlier today in regards to our new sweet deal that goes on sale Friday morning. And we did not forget this day in history with Captain Jack. That's coming up at 5:40. But first, let's get the latest headlines. Here's CJ.
13: Well, thank you so much there, Ryan, as we currently have 87 degrees here in Reno. And here's what's trending. A crisis call on Longley Lane leads to an individual being taken into custody following a mental health episode.
14: The person continued to hold the knife, and officers subsequently deployed a conducted electrical weapon. An officer was then able to safely remove the knife away from the person and secure it. The person was evaluated by medical personnel and taken into custody for further evaluation and assistance.
13: Reno PD's Hunter Mercurio adds that the person was holding a knife and threatening to hurt themselves. The Nevada Division of State Parks is prohibiting swimming for both people and pets at the Silver Spring side of Lahontan Reservoir because of elevated toxin levels linked to a harmful algae bloom. The Lahontan State Recreation Area remains open for camping, boating, and other recreational activities. Officials say harmful algae blooms can produce cyan toxins that may cause skin and eye irritation, nausea, vomiting, diarrhea, and other health effects if contaminated water is swallowed or comes into contact with the skin. The toxins can be especially dangerous for pets. Governor Gavin Newsom's defamation lawsuit against Fox News may be heard in early 2028, possibly as he runs for president.
15: Newsom sued Fox News for allegedly misreporting a 2025 phone call with President Trump during Los Angeles immigration raids, making him look dishonest. The case centers on a June 2025 call between Newsom and Trump just before Trump ordered the National Guard into Los Angeles. Newsom said he spoke with Trump but did not discuss the National Guard or the raids. A Delaware judge set the trial for March of 2028. Fox News apologized and tried to have the case dismissed but was unsuccessful. Newsom is seeking $787 million in damages, matching a previous Fox settlement over false election claims. I'm Dina Kodiak.
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16: Police now report a crash in Reno on 80 westbound at the McCarran Boulevard West off-ramp. They also report that they're still working to clear a crash in Reno on 580 southbound north of Moana, as well as a crash reported in Minden at State Route 88 and 395 in front of Maverick. Delays are reported on 580 northbound from South Meadows Parkway to Moana, 580 southbound from Mill to Moana, 80 westbound from the USA Parkway to Lockwood, 80 eastbound from the Spaghetti Bowl to Pyramid, 395 northbound from Clear Acre to Panther, and on McCarran Boulevard north between 395 and Baring. From the Right Now Traffic Center, I'm the Saxman.
17: I am Chief Meteorologist Jeff Thompson in the Colo 8 First Alert Weather Center. Cooler and breezy for Friday and the weekend, but first things first, heat on Thursday. 63 overnight in Reno, Sparks, 53 at the lake. Partly cloudy, Lake Tahoe, 83 with a high on Thursday in Reno, 93 degrees.
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25: 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This Day in History with Captain Jack coming up in just a few. Earlier today, I had the opportunity to have a conversation with one half of the ownership group of Boondocks Bocce. 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And here's how that conversation went.
26: Boondocks Bocce is our latest suite deal. 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That being said, Danielle with Boondocks Bocce is our guest in studio today here on News Talk 780 KOH. How are you?
27: I'm great. How are you doing?
26: Doing really well. Could you explain to me what the heck bocce ball is?
27: Yes, absolutely. Bocce is a wonderful game that is meant to be played with a drink in one hand and the bocce or the ball in the other.
26: Okay.
27: You throw your bocce out and try to get it as close to the pallino, which is a smaller ball, as possible.
26: Pallino sounds like an Italian dish.
27: It is. Well, it's an Italian name. So
26: oh, well, there
27: that
26: you
27: makes
26: go.
27: Sense.
26: Okay.
27: Yes.
26: So then you've got to get the ball to the pallino.
27: Correct. And whoever's the closest to the pallino, you can have two teams, but you can have up to four people per team. Whoever's the closest gets the point that round, and you play up to 12.
26: Do you measure who's the closest?
27: You can. Are we
26: getting down to like the NFL and instant replay to see who, the tail of the tape?
27: Absolutely, and we have tape measures that come along with your bocce set.
26: I was kind of being sarcastic with that line of questioning, but you're being serious.
27: It is serious.
26: Do you really
27: do that? Yes, absolutely serious. Wow. It gets that competitive.
26: Okay, where is Boondocks Bocce?
27: Boondocks Bocce is located downtown, next to or connected to the Renaissance Reno Downtown Hotel and Spa.
26: All right. You are the latest suite deal, 9 a.m. Friday morning at KKOH.com. Now, I'm assuming there's more to do at Boondocks Bocce than just bocce. So can you fill us in on all the other layers to this that might intrigue some of our listeners?
27: Yes, absolutely. Boondocks, I mean, bocce is really just a component of the space. It's a great restaurant, bar, and entertainment venue. So we have amazing drinks. We have the longest bar in Northern Nevada, and we have great food there, too. So come in, have drinks, have some food, and then also be able to play bocce, cornhole, air hockey. We have some classic arcade games, Connect Four, a whole bunch of different things to do for all ages and all abilities.
26: I see that you've got an event coming up, or rather a give back that's ongoing for the Children's Miracle Network at Renowned Children's Hospital. Talk a little bit about that.
27: Yeah, absolutely. We just had our Battle of the Bartenders event with some of our Renaissance bartenders, as well as Boondocks Bocce. And the winner was our resident bartender, Paige Montgomery, with her Dancing in the Dark cocktail. So anytime you come and order that from the Boondocks Bocce Bar or from the Shore Bar in the Renaissance Hotel, a portion of the proceeds go back to the Children's Miracle Network with Renowned Children's Hospital.
26: I like that. I also like that you have a dog-friendly outdoor patio.
27: Yes, we do. Please bring your dog friends and come out on the patio. There's bocce out there. We usually put cornhole out there when it's nice. And then we have fire pits as well, but we'll put out doggy bowls so they can enjoy themselves and run around in that fenced area.
26: One other thing where you can play for free if you purchase something. Walk me through that.
27: Yeah, so Sundays is, we call it family day.
26: Okay.
27: Come in with your family and come in with your friends. That's fine too. As long as you make a purchase, food, beverage, you will get a complimentary court for an hour to play bocce with your family.
26: Very cool. All right. Have we missed anything, Danielle?
27: I mean, that's a lot of it. It's just a great space. If you have, you know, team buildings, you want to bring your company in for a holiday party or other event, great for birthday parties. We do a lot of reunions, welcome parties for weddings. It's just a great space to hang out in, drink, eat, and also have a good time.
26: All right. Where can we find you online real quick before I let you go? Online, sure. And your socials.
27: Yes, please visit boondocksbocce.com. And that is also our handle on social media. So at boondocksbocce.
26: Danielle, best of luck at Boondocks Bocce.
27: Thank
26: Thanks
27: you.
26: For being our
27: Thank you so much for
26: here.
27: Having me. I appreciate it.
2: 3, 2, 1, 0. And go, my fellow Americans.
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25: All right, Captain Jack, what year are you taking us to today?
13: All righty, Ryan. Today we're going back to 1919 to talk about when more than 1,100 Boston police officers walked off the job in one of the most consequential strikes in American history. The officers at the time had some pretty serious grievances. Their wages hadn't kept up with rising costs of living after World War I, and they were working incredibly long hours, sometimes including 90-hour work weeks. They wanted better working conditions and, most importantly, the right to form a union. So the officers joined the American Federation of Labor, but the Boston Police Commissioner, Edwin Curtis, refused to recognize the union and suspended its leaders. This caused the officers to vote overwhelmingly to strike, and on September 9th, 1,117 of the department's 1,544 officers walked off the job. The effects were pretty much immediate. With so few police, Boston experienced several nights of looting, violence, and disorder. Stores were broken into and crowds roamed the streets, as the city was essentially left without a normal police protection. Mayor Andrew Peters eventually had to call in the Massachusetts State Guard, and thousands of guardsmen were deployed to restore order. 9 civilians were killed during the unrest, and the strike became a national symbol of what would happen when police officers walked off the job. The eventual solution was brutal for the strikers, as Massachusetts Governor Calvin Coolidge declared there was no right for strike against public safety, and the Commissioner Curtis refused to rehire the officers who walked out, and instead the city hired 1,500 replacement officers, many of whom received the higher wages and better conditions the original strikers had been asking for. So they went on strike, city called their bluff, and did not end up too well for the officers.
25: 1,100 of them?
13: 1,100 of them walked out, and it also talks about how that kind of ruined the potential for police unions in many years to follow, and it also launched Calvin Coolidge, I'm sure you may recognize the name, into political stardom.
25: There you go. All right. Thank you, Captain Jack.
13: Of course.
25: Yeah, that was a good one. All right. For those of you that didn't hear the audio on Monday, there was, as we go now to Seattle, there was a press conference that immediately was met by mockery online. I want you to listen to this police chief. He has an interim title, Andre Sales. This is what he had to say. Listen to, because remember, Democrats are very woke. We're not, right, on the right. I believe they call people that have babies birthing persons. And this is now how they refer to someone that's a shooter and a crime. Listen.
24: Working with business owners, increasing patrols, bike patrols, working with our community response group and our gun violence reduction unit as well, looking at ways to where we can identify individuals that are known, we call them trigger pullers in our community, identifying them, making sure that we're putting cases on those individuals, working with King County Prosecutor's Office to bring these individuals to justice, because the families that lost loved ones throughout this year and years past deserve justice in this matter.
25: Oh, my goodness. So your idea of justice for those that are suffering in your community is to placate. Okay, fair enough. Some of the comments, because the internet is so unforgiving, one person on X writes, are they doing anything about the shootings themselves or just making sure they don't overstep boundaries with criminals? Another pointed out, you still got shot either way. The word choice didn't stop it. Oh, very good. Another person writes, additionally, they will now refer to cannibals as alternative protein enthusiasts, looters as unlicensed wealth redistributors, arsonists as freelance urban renewal specialists, and murderers as life expectancy adjusters. Oh, I want to be that person's friend. That was phenomenal. Whoever wrote that.
4: That is great. Elsewhere today, this Lindsey Clancy case is getting weirder and weirder. Kevin Reddington is the defense attorney. He had a sit-down conversation with NBC 10 in Boston, and here is how he answered the question in regards to Lindsey Clancy now, as the DA's office is trying to determine, well, what's the next step here? You know, what are we going to do with this woman who doesn't deny that she murdered her three kids?
5: Does she talk about Cora and Dawson and Callen?
9: All the time. As Dr. Zeisel said, she has

0: the person that committed this atrocious act was as a result of postpartum psychosis combined with the medications that she was provided.
1: And when asked about that idea he floated of a pardon from the president, here's how he explains that.
2: You stirred up some controversy yesterday talking about President Trump and calling on him to offer your client a pardon when he cannot pardon state crimes. Mm-hmm. Why'd you do that?
0: Because Mr. Trump felt compelled to comment on the case. The fact that he felt compelled to comment on the case and knowing President Trump as his reputation indicates he's a powerful guy who's surrounded by very smart people who would more than likely take an interest in this issue of women in postpartum and look at the type of person that Lindsay is and look at what she's been suffering and what has been going on in her life through the trial, prior to the trial, and of course for the rest of her life.
1: Right now, traffic and weather together time here at Newstalk 780 KOH. We're winding down the ride home with an update from the Saxman.
3: Police now report a crash with an injury in Wadsworth on 80 westbound, about a mile west of USA Parkway. Delays are still reported on 580 northbound from South Meadows Parkway to Neal Road, 580 southbound from Plum to McCarran Boulevard South, 80 westbound from USA Parkway to Lockwood, 80 eastbound from the Spaghetti Bowl to Pyramid, 395 northbound from Clear Acre to Panther, and on McCarran Boulevard North between 395 and Bering.
4: I am Chief Meteorologist Jeff Thompson in the Colo 8 First Alert Weather Center. Cooler and breezy for Friday and the weekend, but first things first, heat on Thursday. 63 overnight in Reno Sparks, 53 at the lake. Partly cloudy, Lake Tahoe 83 with a high on Thursday in Reno, 93 degrees.
3: 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It's 88 degrees in Truckee, 89 in Carson City, and 89 at the KOH Radio Center here in Reno. From the Right Now Traffic Center, I'm the Saxman.
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9: Just a couple of minutes left together on this Wednesday afternoon. There's a Facebook post going around right now that poses a fun hypothetical question from somebody by the name of Josh Barzon. And he suggests this: let's say that the United States of America collapses and is now being run by fast food restaurants. Who are you pledging your allegiance to? Kind of hard to read the all parts of this imagined America, but some of them, you've got the in this part of the country, it would be referred to as the Empire of In-N-Out. Or what about down in the Carolinas, all of Georgia, and a good portion of Florida? It is the Waffle House Autonomous Zone. Down in the Texas Gulf of America area, it's called the Greater Whataburger Republic. Kind of fun. For me personally, being such the lover of Waffle House, I'm heading to the Autonomous Zone. And what if, just what if, you could replace your home insulation, that foam, with used coffee grounds? It's being explored right now. A charred, highly porous version of used coffee grounds matched the heat-blocking performance of commercial styrofoam in lab tests. Researchers baked spent coffee grounds at 700 degrees, turned them into charcoal with 71% empty space that traps insulating air. Pre-soak of propylene glycol kept that charcoal's pores from getting clogged when pressed into a board with a plant-based binder. Now, it's still only lab scale at the moment. No testing yet on strength, fire safety, or building code readiness. But what do you think? That could be something in the future. We will see. And that is where we will leave it for today. Have a great night. Be safe wherever life takes you. For the Saxman and Captain Jack, I am Ryan Nutter, reminding you that comparison is the theft of joy. The smartest man on the radio, Mark Levin, is coming up next. Have a great night. We'll talk to you tomorrow.
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19: Dan Hacker. On this first night of the Republican midterm convention, Republicans hammering Democrats as extremists and pledging unwavering devotion to President Trump. Attorney General Todd Blanche touting the president's record on immigration.
20: 2.6 million criminal aliens who entered the country illegally and should never have been released into our neighborhoods are being swiftly removed.
19: Oil today hit $100 a barrel, but President Trump predicts that the end of the Iran war and the high gas prices, it's near.
21: President Trump said Thursday he thinks the Iranians are holding out on ending the war until after the midterm elections.
22: They're desperate to try and affect the election so that we can get a nice, weak group of people in there and leave them alone and let them have their nuclear weapon.
21: The president said it will take until after the midterms for gas prices to come down.
19: ABC's Karen Travers. Black box recordings released today show one of the pilots of the Amazon cargo plane that careened off a Miami runway and killed five people repeatedly warned that they were coming in too fast and at the last second urged them to abort the landing. And the first known lawsuit's been filed in connection with the crash. Attorney Mike Morgan represents the family of one of the victims.
23: They're hoping that we can find out why a company like Amazon, who can contract with anyone, who has all the resources in the world, would contract with a company with this type of safety rating.
19: The trade war with the U.S. and Canada escalates. Now Canadian provinces have banned the import of American liquor and concerned about tourism. Ontario tourism official Gordon Orr.
24: When you're worried about your job or your occupation, travel is a discretionary spend.
19: Industry competitors are lowering prices after Apple introduced its own $2,000 foldable smartphone today. ABC's Rebecca Jarvis.
25: Apple is hoping by introducing its own version, people will take to it, just like they did with the iPhone.
19: You're listening to ABC News.
26: There's a version of Nevada that doesn't show up in the photos. The Sierra Nevada at your back. 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The basin that surprises you when you crest a hill you weren't expecting. 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At Campani Carson City Toyota, we know the people who drive these trucks aren't just commuting. 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We've been part of this community for over 30 years, and when you're ready to find a truck that fits the life you're actually living in Northern Nevada, not the one on a brochure, we want to be the place you find it. 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
3: 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We've got 87 degrees in Reno. I'm Jack Sabin, and here's what's trending. Police arrested a wanted man after he fled from officers in Truckee on Wednesday, triggering a lockdown at two Truckee Tahoe Unified School District buildings, including a school. It happened around 9 a.m. in the area of Highway 89, south in Donner Pass Road, according to a post from the Truckee Tahoe Police Department on Facebook. The suspect, identified as Oscar Hernandez Martinez of Truckee, fled from officers on foot when approached, prompting a heavy police presence in the area. Because the incident happened near TTUSD facilities, the school district was told and subsequently locked down its main offices and the SCLS charter school out of an abundance of caution. Hernandez Martinez was arrested a short time later, and at no time was there any active threat to the school district or any students. Trump said a deal with Iran would include more than just preventing the country from having a nuclear weapon.
10: I'm doing much more than a nuclear deal. There's a lot more than nuclear. We're going to have nuclear. That's 99.9. But there's going to be a lot of other things on the table that wouldn't have been on the table 3 months ago.
3: President Trump added that he doesn't expect gas prices to come back down before the midterm elections. And right now, time for traffic and weather together here on News Talk 780 KOH. One more time around the block on a Wednesday evening. Let's see how those roads are doing with the Saxman.
11: Police report that they're still working to clear a crash with an injury in Wadsworth on 80 westbound, about a mile west of the USA Parkway. From the Right Now Traffic Center, I'm the Saxman.
15: I am Chief Meteorologist Jeff Thompson in the Colo 8 First Alert Weather Center. Cooler and breezy for Friday and the weekend, but first things first, heat on Thursday. 63 overnight in Reno, Sparks 53 at the lake. Partly cloudy, Lake Tahoe 83 with a high on Thursday in Reno, 93 degrees.
3: Thank you so much, Jeff, as it's currently 74 degrees in Incline Village, as well as 74 in Tahoe City, and a much warmer 87 degrees here at KOH Radio Center. 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

0: fork in the road, a moment in the life of the American Republic as consequential as the attack on the Twin Towers and the Pentagon 25 years before. The original lesson of 9/11 was not merely that America had enemies willing to kill civilians on a vast scale. It was that Western elites, following the end of the Cold War, had failed to take seriously the idea that the liberal order they knew could be seriously challenged. After all, the West had defeated the Soviet Empire, armed a massive nuclear arsenal, that was armed with a massive nuclear arsenal, and perhaps one-third of the world's landmass containing vast resources without firing a shot. Francis Fukuyama's essay on the end of the history, the end of history, now commonly derided, was in fact almost universally accepted as an account not only of reality but also of the future. A mass embrace of communism after the Soviet collapse seemed as unlikely as the mass resurgence of Nazism that leftists liked to warn against at election time. The suggestion that religion might displace secular ideologies as a mass organizing principle, let alone become the basis on which states would organize themselves, seemed like an even more absurd reversion to phenomena that history had left behind, like blaming witches for crop failures or accusing Jews of drinking the blood of Gentile children. All right, we're going to take a little break now, Mr. Producer. We'll be right back.
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6: 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Maybe they're going through treatment for a month and they're, you know, going through treatment Monday through Friday. We also have been able to help with, you know, short-term rentals for them to stay close.

0: minutes. I'm all choked up. Now, there's no better wireless choice out there than Pure Talk. None. None. And at just $15 a month for your first 3 months, till the end of the week, till the end of the week. Now's a great time to choose Pure Talk. So dial #250, say Mark Levin. #250, say Mark Levin. 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
3: Everybody, one more segment here on the Alex Marlowe Show for this Wednesday, the 9th day of September. Mark Davis in for Alex. Let us, in these final minutes together for today's program, take our sort of daily look. I think you've been doing this every day for the last few days. I have been, and we certainly will tomorrow, and we really will on Friday. And that's kind of take stock of the 9/11 remembrances to sort of see how the media culture is doing. See how we're doing, just see how, you know, people we know are doing as they weigh in and think and talk about 9/11. I am 68, so that means I was 43, right? And I think about people who are 30 today, fully formed adults, but they were five for 9/11. You don't have really, other than, wow, I remember everybody being really sad and I remember it being scary and I don't really know why. If you're 35, then that means you're kind of a pre-adolescent and you sort of remember it. But I wonder about how this is taught, and I wonder about how it fits into history and if we're telling it right. And I think we've learned here in America's 250th anniversary year that history is like a precious gem that needs to – and I can't determine or dictate how other people tell history. We have free speech and freedom of thought and the ability to, you know, say whatever we want in this great country. And that means that some people can lie and make stuff up and sugarcoat and soft-pedal things, and Lord knows they have, and they will. This was vicious Islamic terror on 9/11. Which leads us to a kind of a sticky wicket here, and that is, imagine that it's September 12th or 13th or 14th. In fact, we're going to go back to September 14th of 2001 in a minute and do some President Bush at his best with the bullhorn there amid the rubble. But what if somebody had said, just as kind of a dark parlor game, hey, how long you think it'll take before New York might have a Muslim mayor? It probably, what? And what if somebody had said, I said on the show this morning, what if somebody had called me and said, yeah, Mark, I'm just thinking, maybe as soon as 25 years from now, New York City might have a Muslim mayor. I'd have thought that was ridiculous. I don't know that I think it's ridiculous now. I mean, a quarter of a century, people heal. We delineate between, you know, the Muslims who were on board for 9/11 and those who were not, and we should make that distinction. I don't think Zoran Mamdani is part of a terror cell. However, I just will tell you that there's just a disconnect there that I can't apologize for. There's a petition drive to get him to absent himself, to not show up at the observances. I get it. He's the mayor. There's no practical way to tell him to not show up at the 9/11 observance. What's he supposed to do? Tuck tail and slink away and say, oh, my religion did this. Sorry. I mean, that's not going to happen. The problem is not that he's going to be there. The problem is that New York City elected a Muslim mayor, if that is problematic to you. September 14th, 2001, this was President Bush. This, the gentleman who's with him, I think he might have borrowed the bullhorn.

0: from him is a gentleman named Bob Beckwith, a retired New York City firefighter. And this was President Bush standing amid those people, standing amid that rubble on September 14th, 25 years ago.
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4: 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Do you believe the midterm Republican convention will make a difference in November? So far, the two answers, yes, great time to brag, and no, the GOP is panicking. 56.3%, I don't know why I do the 0.3, 56% say that, no, it won't make a difference. The GOP is panicking. 43% say, yes, it is a great time to brag. Would love to know what

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0: It's Red Eye Radio. 866-90 Red Eye is the phone number, 866-907-3339. Are the Republicans panicking? That's what a lot of people seem to believe. 8624 texted in. Republicans could have chalked up a win if they would have passed the Save America Act. Now they panic. I absolutely agree. There are so many people that I talk to every single day. And I'm in Nashville, Tennessee. Tennessee is a very Republican state, very red state, granted. But there's a lot of people that I know across the country who are really angry that John Thune has not been willing to get the Save America Act passed. So that is something that obviously President Trump is very angry about. The House of Representatives passed that. Numerous times, to be honest, I don't know how many times, but it was a lot. And they're really frustrated. House of Representatives, there's a lot of Republicans in the Senate that say that they would vote for it if it came up to a vote. But I think secretly they don't actually want it to come up to a vote, because they don't want to pass it. They don't want to pass the Save America Act. What they ultimately, I believe, are afraid of is repercussions from the left, but whatever. The question is, if the Democrats end up with power in the Senate, will they ultimately end up getting rid of the filibuster? They may just do that, and then Republicans would be in a boatload of trouble.
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5: It's Red Eye Radio, 866-90-RED-EYE is the phone number. So how does J.D. Vance talk about Donald Trump's $5,000 plan to send $5,000 to each American adult if the Republicans keep the majority in the House and the Senate?
6: I can hear the critics' heads exploding. They're saying out loud, I guarantee you, the president is bribing voters to vote for Republicans to take over the House, and then he's bankrupting the country because the deficit and debt is huge, and inflation would come back if this comes into play. So how do you answer those criticisms?
7: Well, I say, first of all, what the president's talking about is fundamentally a dividend for American workers. We're taking in an extraordinary amount of revenue because the president of the United States is actually standing up to both foreign companies, but also foreign countries who've been taking advantage of America's workers for pretty much my entire life. All of these tariffs, what is a tariff, Brett? A tariff is when the president of the United States says, if you want to undercut the wages of American workers, if you want to ship American jobs overseas, you're going to pay a big fat penalty when you try to bring that stuff back into the United States of America. Those penalties have generated a lot of revenues. They've helped us pay down debt. What the president's just saying is, if you keep it going to the American people, if you keep us in power and allow us to continue to do these things, then you're going to share in some of the benefit of this incredible wealth that, we're creating in the United States of America.
5: All right, so that is J.D. Vance, vice president, going to be running for president, no doubt. Coming up in 2028. We've got a lot more straight ahead. It's Red Eye Radio.
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12: Red Eye Radio, 866-90-RED-EYE. Yeah, the guy who called in from New Mexico, clearly he is annoyed with Donald Trump. He doesn't think that the president is promoting coal enough. I almost wanted to like trigger him and say, well, thanks for calling from New America. I didn't think he would like that, so I kind of let that go. But I looked it up, and the president has been very supportive of coal. He has rolled back regulations that coal producers say made coal less competitive. So the president is doing what he can to roll back those regulations. Anybody will tell you that the regulations can be absolutely strangling. He has been trying to keep coal power plants from closing. He ordered the federal government to actively promote coal. What else did he do? He provided, $600 to $700 million to support coal plants across the country. I mean, it goes on and on. I mean, the president has done everything he can to help the coal industry. Now, I'm a big fan of nuclear, just so you know. I'm a big fan of nuclear, but I'm also a fan of doing everything we can to be more energy independent. And I don't believe, and I had an expert on the other day that was talking about, we were talking about Venezuela, and he never gave an indication, and maybe he was wrong and maybe I'm wrong, but he didn't give an indication that there was going to be any problem in dealing with refining the oil coming from Venezuela. He just didn't. And as I said, all these other oil companies are jumping in on this deal with Venezuela. I believe that it's a good thing.
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11: 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Do you believe the midterm Republican convention will make a difference in November? 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
11: KBUL HD2. From ABC News. I'm Sherry Preston. The first night of what the Republicans are calling their first ever midterm convention in Dallas. A promise from President Trump if the GOP keeps control of Congress in November.
12: It will be called the Trump dividend.
13: This is Jim Ryan. Among those hoping for an Election Day bump from the president's promise is Ken Paxton, running for the U.S. Senate and telling Republicans gathered in Dallas,
14: if we lose Texas, we lose the common sense revolution.
13: Not far away, his Democratic opponent, James Tallarico, slammed the GOP event.
15: They are toasting to their own corruption.
13: The latest polling puts Paxton and Tallarico in a neck-and-neck race to November 3rd. Jim Ryan, ABC News in Dallas-Fort Worth.
11: As to that $5,000 promise for every American adult if the GOP wins in November, here's ABC's Jay O'Brien.
16: The speaker said the president couldn't do this when he promised to send these checks out as tariff rebates. And so Congress has pushed back on this before. We're already hearing from some Republican lawmakers who have said they're going to introduce bills to try to actually make this dividend real. But this is going to go over like a lead balloon with some Republicans. The U.S. is in a $40 trillion deficit.
11: The first lawsuits have been filed that Amazon cargo plane crash on Sunday.
17: The five victims who were killed were in a van just finishing their shift cleaning planes at the airport. Now, some of their families are filing wrongful death lawsuits, including the family of Carlos Acosta Fajardo. And the attorney for victim Yoel Rodriguez Naranjo questions why a decades-old plane was operational.
11: ABC's Andrea Fujii. Crews are now repairing and inspecting 1,500 miles of power lines in Hawaii. They were brought down by Hurricane Lowell, and it could take weeks before all of it is restored. And in Southern California, the remnants of Hurricane Marie slamming the coast as potentially historic El Nino conditions continue to unfold. Monster waves have pushed debris ashore and damaged homes. This is ABC News.
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18: KOH News time is 5:02. Here's the latest from the KOH News Center. I'm Don Marchand. A man has been arrested for alleged sex crimes against a minor that happened yesterday after a months-long investigation. 37-year-old Juan Pablo Magana Macias was arrested around 7:30 yesterday morning by members of the Regional Sex Offender Notification Unit of the Washoe County Sheriff's Office after a traffic stop in Sparks. Macias is now facing 8 counts of statutory sexual seduction by a person over the age of 21 and luring and attempting to lure a child using computer technology to engage in sexual conduct. Washoe County officials are releasing their plan for recovering from the Bug, Stallion, and Hawk fires that burned in and around the Reno area this summer. They broke the recovery process down into 3 phases. Officials say phase 1 will involve the removal of household hazards and fire-damaged property. Washoe County will cover the cost of the work and will coordinate with the EPA to remove immediate health and environmental hazards. Phase 2 will address the removal of the remaining debris, including structural debris, ash, and other materials left by the fire. They say phase 2 will begin once phase 1 is complete. Phase 3 will involve the county preparing to rebuild areas destroyed by the fire. This will happen once the property owner is ready to rebuild. A Reno man has been sentenced to life in prison with the possibility of parole after 10 years after being convicted of lewdness with a child under the age of 14. The Washoe County District Attorney's Office says Matthew Poole was arrested by the Reno Police Department after a 10-year-old victim disclosed that Poole had been inappropriately touching her for months. The city of Sparks is partnering with 2 separate ceremonies tomorrow to commemorate 25 years since the terrorist attacks of September 11, 2001. The cities of Sparks and Reno will host a 25th anniversary remembrance ceremony at 5:30 a.m. at the Reno City Plaza. That's located at 10 North Virginia Street. The city of Sparks and the Nevada Veterans Memorial Plaza will host an anniversary Patriot Day ceremony at 9 a.m. at the Nevada Veterans Memorial Plaza at the Sparks Marina. That's located at 300 Howard Drive. The 25th anniversary remembrance ceremony for 9/11 will honor the lives lost on September 11, 2001, recognize the courage and sacrifice of first responders, and reflect on the resilience of the nation in the years since the attacks. The White House is removing its Build the Wall game from its MAGA-themed online arcade after pushback from the Tetris company. Matt Mattinson has more.
0: Tetris warned about possible copyright infringement for the block game, which has players stack blocks to build a wall along the southern border to stop zombies and alien-like creatures from entering the United States. Archived versions of the White House website show that the game was up Monday, but was gone by Tuesday. Tetris also publicly distanced itself from the game, saying it had nothing to do with its development. I'm Matt Mattinson.
18: In sports, the University of Nevada football team is looking for a 2-0 start this Saturday after an impressive 49-14 win over Western Kentucky this past Saturday in Mackey Stadium. Head coach Jeff Choate on this Saturday's game against the Montana State Bobcats.
6: You know, I think there's going to be a perception or a desire for the media to try to make this personal. This is not personal. This was a scheduling decision that was made based on, here's the teams that have an available date on September 12th, 2026, that can play in Mackey Stadium. That list is not very long.
18: Kickoff this Saturday against the Bobcats is set for 7:30. For tickets, log on to NevadaWolfpack.com. That's the latest from the KOH News Center. I'm Don Marchand. Time for a look at right now traffic on Reno's Morning News. Here is Kristen Snow.
7: Well, good morning. We are seeing a fair amount of traffic and very slow going if you're headed I-80 eastbound out to the Industrial Park. That slowdown starts right about Sparks Boulevard. It's going to run you all the way to USA Parkway. We also have a traffic accident, I-80 westbound, that is just past USA Parkway. And we're also seeing some heavy traffic southbound USA Parkway between 80 and Electric Avenue. From the KOH Right Now Traffic Center, I'm Kristen Snow.
19: Good morning, I'm KOH's Lindsay Matherly with your First Alert weather forecast. If you're heading to the balloon races this morning, you may need a light layer because it is going to be a little on the cooler side. But this afternoon, things are heating up. We're calling for a high of 92 degrees here in Reno with partly cloudy skies and gusty winds. We do have wind gusts between 30 to 35 miles per hour this afternoon. Tonight, overnight low of 59, and then tomorrow's going to be mostly sunny, warming up to 89 degrees. Now, we will cool down this weekend with a few clouds and high of 82 on Saturday and 75 on Sunday.
20: 62 Carson City, 67 degrees here at KOH Radio Center. .507 Reno's Morning News Plus for Thursday, the 10th of September underway. I'm Ross Mitchell, Don Marchand at the Anchor Editor's Desk, Kristen Snow at the Right Now Traffic Center. Wall Street updates from John Sanchez at 23 and 53 past. John's First Report coming up here at 5:23. Get a recap of yesterday's trading session whilst we're at it. And in just a few moments, we'll take a look back at some significant items that happened on this day in history and the people involved. But first,
21: let's start with some good news.
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20: Well, a Marine veteran in Texas went viral because he asked for 100 birthday cards for his 100th birthday. But instead, he only got 4,000. His name is Weldon Bowen, and he enlisted in the Marines back in 1945. And now that he has turned 100, he's a bit of a celebrity there, a local celebrity. In other good news, patients and staff at hospitals in Colorado are getting some extra comfort thanks to certified therapy dogs. One in particular. The dog's name is Wynn. And it's a 7-year-old Labrador and Golden Retriever mix. Now, Wynn visits as many as 50 people during her hospital rounds, and she loves helping patients and healthcare workers, too. It has become such a success that their company is currently looking for more therapy dog teams to join the program. As we go to New York this morning, an off-duty NYPD officer jumped into action when a driver lost consciousness in the middle of the road. The officer noticed a car run a red light and saw that the driver was unconscious, so he quickly jumped in through the window, put the vehicle in park, pulled the driver out, and began CPR. The officer, rather humbled about his help, when asked, he said he was just doing his job. Here is Councilwoman Susan Zhuang talking about the incident.
1: He actually saved more than just a driver's life. He saved the pedestrian's life, the babies walking in the street, the grandparents walking in the street. He saved everyone's life. We have to honor our off-duty police officers. Even they are not on the job, they're still helping people.
20: Indeed, always behind the badge there. There you have it, a roundup of good news stories to start things off this morning here on News Talk 780 KOH. KOH News Time coming up on 510.

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5: This is not headline news. Sydney Sweeney appears naked in a new ad for... You know, I never did catch the name of that product. Diddy's release date from prison was moved up. He says he can't wait to get out and make a hit. And music. Nicolas Cage's house is in danger of being swallowed by a sinkhole. Civil engineers surveyed it and say, it's a perfect metaphor for his career. And a study finds that Kroger has cheaper prices than Walmart. But my personal research has shown me that Walmart has more overweight women who dress like underwear models. This is not headline news.
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24: Yeah, I can't remember, determine which is my favorite TV dinner. I haven't had one in years, but it's either the dried out turkey one or the overly salted Salisbury steak one. Maybe it's a tie for both of those. KOH News Time 514, as we take a look back at some significant items that happened on this day in history and the people involved. Let's go back 87 years ago to 1939. Canada declared war on Germany. 71 years ago, 1955, Gunsmoke made its TV debut, where it was a favorite of your Western-loving father-in-law for 20 years. few episodes on TV Land is all you need to kind of suck up to him, tell him Festus sent you. And it was on the air for a long, long time at CBS, even if the ratings kind of faded, simply because it was Bill Paley's favorite show, and he owned CBS, therefore, right? 63 years ago, 1963, 20 black students walked into public schools in Birmingham, Mobile, and Tuskegee, Alabama, after a standoff between the National Guard and Governor George Wallace. 49 years ago, 1977 on this day, convicted murderer Hamida Jandoubi, a Tunisian immigrant in France, became the last person executed in the guillotine, or guillotine as some say. 38 years ago, 1988, Van Halen's When It's Love hit number 5 on the singles chart. Robert Palmer's Simply Irresistible peaked at number 2, and Guns N' Roses' Sweet Child of Mine hit number 1. On this day, 37 years ago, 1989, Deion Sanders made sports history by becoming the only person to ever hit a home run and score a touchdown in the same week. On September 6th of that year, 89, Deion hit a home run for the New York Yankees. Then, 4 days later, on this day, he ran a punt back 68 yards to score a touchdown for the Atlanta Falcons. And on this day, 1990, 36 years ago, Will Smith made his television debut on The Fresh Prince of Bel-Air. The X-Files, 33 years ago on this day, premiered on Fox, 93. It originally ran for 9 seasons, then returned for 2 more, or 2 movies, rather, and 2 additional seasons. And it was 31 years ago, 1995, Cyndi Lauper won an Emmy for a guest appearance on Mad About You. And it was 30 years ago, 1996, on this day, Sheryl Crow's self-titled second album was banned by Walmart because of the song Love is a Good Thing. Apparently, the tune mentions children taking each other out with a gun they bought at Walmart's discount stores. That's the quote there, a gun they bought at Walmart discount stores. And it was 17 years ago, 2009, The Vampire Diaries premiered on the CW, ran for 8 seasons. The spinoff, The Originals, ran for 5. And 9 years ago, 2017, Seth MacFarlane's Star Trek parody, The Orville, premiered, running for 3 seasons, and starred Seth as Captain Ed Mercer. And there you have it, some significant items that happened on this day in history and the people involved. KOH News Time coming up on 5:18. What do you mean at some point? The pain's already started. 5:18 as we check right now traffic and weather together. Here's Kristen Snow.
11: It's almost Friday, Ross.
24: Yes.
11: We're almost there.
24: All right.
11: Taking a look at your early morning commute for a Thursday. We've got some slowdowns still if you're traveling out to the USA Parkway area. That's I-80 East between Sparks Boulevard and Patrick. And still seeing a fair amount of traffic and very slow going USA Parkway itself between 80 and Electric Avenue. All other Northern Nevada roads look fantastic. Drive carefully. From the KOH Right Now Traffic Center, I'm Kristen Snow.
12: I'm KOH's Lindsay Matherly with your First Alert weather forecast. Expect mostly sunny skies today with a few clouds rolling through the afternoon and a high of 92 degrees here in Reno. Now, winds are going to be picking up this afternoon, gusts 30 to 35 miles per hour. Tomorrow, mostly sunny with a high of 89 and winds are going to be even stronger. In fact, we're expecting strong afternoon winds Friday and Saturday. And as for the weekend, temperatures will be cooling down just a little bit, high of 82 on Saturday and 75 on Sunday.
24: And right now we've got 59 degrees. Minden, Gardnerville, Carson City checking in with 62 degrees. And we've dropped to 66 here at KOH Radio Center.
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14: President Trump says even though his name is not on the November ballot, supporters should vote like it is. Republicans gathered Wednesday in Dallas for the party's first midterm convention, with Trump acknowledging the historical challenge facing the party that controls the White House during midterms.
15: Because if we lose, you're going to lose your border. You're going to lose your tax cuts. You're going to lose your safety and security. You're going to lose your wealth.
14: Trump went on to promise $5,000 dividend checks for American adults if Republicans retain Congress without explaining how the plan would be funded. Helena Foulkes is the winner of yesterday's Democratic primary for Rhode Island governor. The former CVS executive defeated incumbent Governor Dan McKee, making him the first sitting governor to lose a primary since 2018. Former New York City Mayor Rudy Giuliani is responding to newly released documents showing air quality in Lower Manhattan in the months after the 9/11 terror attacks was not safe. More from Scott Pringle in New York.
0: Firefighter union heads and Mayor Zoran Mamdani criticized past mayor administrations for not disclosing air quality data around Ground Zero. Giuliani's administration was in charge at the time of the attacks. Ted Goodman, a spokesperson for Giuliani, says the EPA declared the air safe but then later apologized, saying it did the best it could with the knowledge available at the time. Goodman went on to accuse Mamdani of trying to score political points and trying to blame local officials rather than radical Islam, he says, for 9/11.
14: An Anthropic safety researcher says there's a greater than 10% chance AI could kill all humans within the next decade. More from Mark Mayfield.
1: Evan Hubinger's comments come hours after another Anthropic researcher, Jacob Coxon, resigned. Coxon claims leading AI labs are racing toward superintelligence without adequate safeguards. He says neither Anthropic nor OpenAI are acting responsibly and are gambling with our lives.
14: I'm Michael Kastner.
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4: KOH News Time 5:28 as we check right now traffic once again. Here's Kristen Snow.
48: Well, good morning. We now have a traffic accident. I-80 eastbound at Lockwood. That is creating some slowdown and backup between Sparks Boulevard and Lockwood. We've got a little light traffic. Also, I-80 eastbound at Patrick and still some heavy traffic. State Route 439 between 80 and Electric Avenue. From the KOH Right Now Traffic Center, I'm Kristen Snow.
49: I'm Coloway to Lindsay Matherly with your First Alert weather forecast. Expect partly cloudy skies today. We're going to warm up to 92 degrees here in Reno. Winds gusting 30 to 35 miles per hour. Tonight, overnight low of 59, and then tomorrow's mostly sunny and a little cooler with a high of 89 degrees. And speaking of cooler, temperatures are going to drop for the weekend. Winds are going to pick up. We've got strong afternoon winds expected today through Saturday. And as for temperatures, our high on Saturday, 82 degrees, and then 75. On Sunday.
4: Thank you, Lynn. Minden Garterville checking in with 59 degrees. Carson City, 62. Spanish Springs now is 62 degrees as well, and we're still holding 66 degrees here at KOH Radio Center. 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Here it's news time, 529. Good morning and happy Thursday, the 10th of September. I'm Ross Mitchell, and we thank you for joining us here on News Talk 780 KOH. And in an hour or so, hour and a half, you look to the northwest, you might see some hot air balloons as the first day of the 45th annual Great Reno Balloon Race kicks off this morning. We'll be talking to one of the pilots in the 7 o'clock hour, if all goes according to plan. Meanwhile, are you making a mistake while brushing your teeth? Maybe more than one mistake. We'll take a look at mistakes dentists say a lot of people are making. And while we're at it, here are five things every American should be able to do without instructions. Could you do them? We'll check the list coming up.
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0: I'm Sherry Preston. The Republicans holding their first ever midterm convention in Dallas. The president promising $5,000 checks for every American adult if the GOP keeps control of Congress in November. Even that, however, might not be enough. ABC's Mary Bruce with more from Dallas.
1: With the president's approval rating at a record low 33%, some Republican candidates in competitive races are opting to skip this convention entirely. Now, tonight on night two, Vice President J.D. Vance will be the headline address, but the president is also expected to speak again.
0: The European Union Central Bank has raised interest rates to cool inflation, being fueled by high oil prices triggered from the Iran war. Last night, a tribute to those killed in the 9/11 attacks.
2: 2,977 drones, one drone for every victim who lost their life on 9/11. The lights took to the skies and then recreated the outline of the Twin Towers.
0: ABC's Sam Champion. Tomorrow, of course, marks 25 years since the towers fell. This is ABC News.
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3: KOH News time is 5:31. Here's the latest from the KOH News Center. I'm Don Marchand. County commissioners confirmed that $4.3 million in emergency contract funding will be allocated to assist residents hit hardest by the sudden flash flooding in the Hidden Valley area. Meanwhile, regional emergency crews are shifting from initial disaster response to active property recovery for rural communities impacted by the Hawk, Bug, and Stallion fires. Local emergency management officials urge residents returning to affected areas to utilize regional assistance centers set up for debris removal and utility safety inspections. NV Energy has announced a major natural gas infrastructure upgrade that will affect travel along Keystone and Putnam Avenues. The multi-week construction project involves pipe replacement and safety modernization work. Traffic control measures, lane closures, and periodic detours will be affected during peak hours. Drivers are encouraged to allow extra travel time or seek alternate routes along McCarran Boulevard or Virginia Street. The Reno Police Department has released newly unsealed body cam footage from a high-priority incident on Longley Lane. The footage documents officers responding to a crisis call involving a barricaded individual on Longley Lane. RPD officials released the video as part of their standard transparency guidelines for major police incidents. Department officials stated that the footage offers public insight into de-escalation tactics and multi-agency coordination during high-stress situations. The incident remains under standard administration review. A sign that early autumn is here is the skies above Rancho San Rafael Park will be filled with the colors of balloons. That's as the Great Reno Balloon Race gets underway this morning. The beloved four-day event brings world-class balloonists and tens of thousands of spectators to Reno. Highlights include the iconic Glow Show and the early morning Dawn Patrol launches. Park officials remind attendees to arrive early for parking and bring warm layers for the crisp morning temperatures. California Governor Gavin Newsom's defamation lawsuit against Fox News is moving forward. Newsom sued Fox News for allegedly misreporting a 2025 phone call with President Trump during the Los Angeles immigration raids, making him look dishonest. Fox News apologized and tried to have the case dismissed, but that was unsuccessful. Newsom is seeking $787 million in damages, matching the previous Fox settlement for false election claims. An Anthropic safety researcher claims that there's greater than a 10% chance that AI could kill all humans within the next decade. Evan Harbinger's comments came hours after Anthropic researcher Jacob Coxon resigned. Coxon claims leading AI labs are racing towards superintelligence without adequate safeguards. He says neither Anthropic nor OpenAI are acting responsibly and are gambling with our lives. President Trump says don't expect gas prices to come down until after the midterm elections. Trump told reporters yesterday that oil prices will tumble and he expects gas to be below $2 a gallon right after the midterms. AAA reports the national average for regular gasoline is sitting at $4.22. A man is behind bars on suspicion of stalking media personality and businesswoman Kris Jenner. Daniel Martindale fills us in.
5: 25-year-old Zen William Robson is facing a misdemeanor charge of trespassing and refusing to leave private property. He was arrested on Monday night after being detained by a security guard at Jenner's home in the Santa Monica Mountains. Security personnel told police Robson has tried to contact Jenner several times in the past. It's unclear if Jenner was home at the time of the incident. Robson is due in court today. I'm Daniel Martindale.
3: In sports, the University of Nevada volleyball team will play its first home match of the season tonight, when they host the Weber State Wildcats at the Virginia Street Gym. It's the opening match in the Nevada tournament, which also includes Kansas State. First serve tonight between the Wolfpack and the Wildcats is set for 6 p.m. And tickets are still available for Saturday's showdown at Mackey Stadium between the Nevada Wolfpack football team and the Montana State Bobcats. Pack is coming off a 49-14 beatdown of Western Kentucky last weekend, while the Bobcats are 2-0 on the season after wins over Utah Tech and Butler. Kickoff for Mackey is set for 7:30. You can log on to NevadaWolfpack.com for tickets. That's the latest from the KOH News Center. I'm Don Marchand. Now time for a look at right now traffic on Reno's Morning News. Here's Kristen Snow.
48: Well, good morning. Happy Thursday. We are still seeing a fair amount of traffic and very slow going. I-80 eastbound between Vista Boulevard and Lockwood with an earlier accident continuing to be worked. As well, USA Parkway itself between 80 and Electric Avenue. All other Northern Nevada roads are in the clear from the KOH Right Now Traffic Center. I'm Kristen Snow.
49: Good morning. I'm Cole Waits, Lindsay Matherly with your first alert weather forecast. If you're heading to the balloon races this morning, you may need a light layer because it is going to be a little on the cooler side. But this afternoon, things are heating up. We're calling for a high of 92 degrees here in Reno with partly cloudy skies and gusty winds. We do have wind gusts between 30 to 35 miles per hour this afternoon. Tonight, overnight low of 59, and then tomorrow's going to be mostly sunny, warming up to 89 degrees. Now, we will cool down this weekend with a few clouds and high of 82 on Saturday and 75 on Sunday.
4: And right now, we've got 62 degrees. Spanish Springs, Cold Springs checking in with 61 degrees. Minden, Gardnerville, 59. 62, Carson City. And we're holding 66 here at KOH Radio Center. 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Ha! 537 Reno's Morning News Plus for Thursday, the 10th of September, underway. First day of the 45th annual Great Reno Balloon Race. Dawn patrol underway at this moment. Might see some of those Dawn Patrol balloons if you look out towards Rancho San Rafael. Coming up in just a few moments, we'll focus on the family with Jim Daly. But right now, some bits and bobs from our lifestyle folder that caught our attention. Thought we would pass them along to you, see how you feel about them. Maybe you can relate. Okay. So, have you brushed your teeth yet this morning? And you're asking, now, why would he want to know that? Well, if you have it down to a science, good for you, because unless you're very strict, chances are you're making some mistakes along the way. According to dentists, here is a list of the most common mistakes they see people making when brushing their teeth. See if you make any of these. Number one, not brushing for a full 2 minutes. The goal is 30 seconds in all four quadrants. And if you have one of those Sonicare toothbrushes or equivalent that actually times that for you, good for you. Forgetting to brush your teeth before bed, number two on the list. Now, at night, we make less saliva, which helps to neutralize acid. So the nighttime brush is extra important. And here's one. You rinse after brushing, Well, don't do that. The toothpaste keeps working after you're done, unless you rinse it all out. Or how about missing parts of your teeth, which is better than missing your teeth altogether? You need to brush the front, sides, back, and the chewing area. Plaque hides everywhere. And flossing after you brush. To get the most out of your dental routine, you need to floss before you brush your teeth. Just makes sense, right? Or forgetting to clean your tongue. The tongue holds a lot of bacteria, so don't forget it. They also recommend you stop chewing sugary gum and suggest switching to sugar-free, of course. So there you have it, the top six mistakes that people make brushing their teeth and dental hygiene in particular. Now, they always say if you brush your teeth every day and see your dentist twice a year. Suppose you could go the other route, see your dentist every day and brush your teeth twice a year. In other lifestyle bits and bobs here, could you do any of these without instructions? We all may be able to sew buttons or change tires without help, but every red-blooded resident of the greatest country on earth should have no issue with anything on today's list of the top five things every American should be able to do without instructions. Number one, opening a bottle by banging it on the side of the kitchen counter, okay? I don't recommend it, especially if you have an expensive, you know, quartzite countertop. Or how about turning a Pringles can into a bong? Or driving with your knees so you can text? Make a jug clang with your tobacco spit. Catch a foul ball without spilling your beer. Retach your bumper with duct tape. Or how about playing the opening notes of Sweet Home Alabama on, well, just about anything? Maybe swan dive into a folding table at a tailgate. Ride a mechanical bull while under the influence. But seriously, here are some of the things that people feel confident about performing without instructions. Sewing a button onto a shirt. Cooking white rice. Changing a flat tire and changing a baby's dirty diaper. Cooking white rice, 73% of us say they could definitely do that on the spot. Another 17% said probably. How difficult could that be? 5% said no, and 2% said definitely not. Changing the diaper on the baby, 67% said they could definitely do that on the spot. Another 17% said probably, and 6% said probably not. By the way, boomers and Gen Xers are especially confident. Sewing a button, 60% said they could do that. Changing a flat tire, about 39% of us are confident we could definitely do that on the spot. Another 22% said probably, and in this case, men are a little more confident than women. Sadly, they did not ask how confident Americans feel about assembling IKEA furniture, even with instructions. So there you have it, some things that most Americans are pretty confident they could do without instructions beforehand. KOH News Time, 542. Thanks for joining us here on Reno's Morning News. Just a moment, we'll focus on the family with Jim.
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4: 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Here's Jim Daly.
20: Musical artist Sting is well known as the lead singer of the rock band The Police and is also a successful solo artist. His career has spanned more than four decades. Along the way, he's amassed a fortune worth over $500 million. That's quite an inheritance, except Sting isn't leaving his vast wealth to any of his six children. His goal isn't to punish them, but to enrich their lives. You see, Sting grew up in Newcastle, England, when it was a community of working-class shipbuilders. That upbringing not only taught Sting the value of hard work, it motivated him to raise his children with the same ethic. He says teaching your children they don't have to work is the worst thing you can do. Billionaire investor Warren Buffett agrees. 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But work at its core is inherently good and enriches our lives and our children's lives. To help your children thrive, go to FocusOnTheFamily.com. I'm Jim Daly.
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48: Well, good morning. Happy Thursday. Now seeing another traffic accident, I-80 eastbound at Lockwood. So just ahead of Lockwood, as a matter of fact, we've got two accidents in that area backing things up all the way to Sparks Boulevard. But everything else looks pretty darn good. Please drive carefully. From the KOH Right Now Traffic Center, I'm Kristen Snow.
49: I'm KOH's Lindsay Matherly with your First Alert weather forecast. Expect mostly sunny skies today with a few clouds rolling through the afternoon and a high of 92 degrees here in Reno. Now, winds are going to be picking up this afternoon, gusts 30 to 35 miles per hour. Tomorrow, mostly sunny with a high of 89 and winds are going to be even stronger. In fact, we're expecting strong afternoon winds Friday and Saturday. And as for the weekend, temperatures will be cooling down just a little bit, high of 82 on Saturday and 75 on Sunday.
4: 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We've dropped to 65 here at KOH Radio Center. 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
4: Now with more news on Reno's Morning News, here is Michael Kastner.
0: President Trump says even though his name is not on the November ballot, supporters should vote like it is. Republicans gathered Wednesday in Dallas for the party's first midterm convention, with Trump acknowledging the historical challenge facing the party that controls the White House during midterms.
1: Because if we lose, you're going to lose your border. You're going to lose your tax cuts. You're going to lose your safety and security. You're going to lose your wealth.
0: Trump went on to promise $5,000 dividend checks for American adults if Republicans retain Congress without explaining how the plan would be funded. Helena Foulkes is the winner of yesterday's Democratic primary for Rhode Island governor. The former CVS executive defeated incumbent Governor Dan McKee, making him the first sitting governor to lose a primary since 2018. Former New York City Mayor Rudy Giuliani is responding to newly released documents showing air quality in Lower Manhattan in the months after the 9/11 terror attacks was not safe. More from Scott Pringle in New York.
2: Firefighter union heads and Mayor Zoran Mamdani criticized past mayor administrations for not disclosing air quality data around Ground Zero. Giuliani's administration was in charge at the time of the attacks. Ted Goodman, a spokesperson for Giuliani, says the EPA declared the air safe but then later apologized, saying it did the best it could with the knowledge available at the time. Goodman went on to accuse Mamdani of trying to score political points and trying to blame local officials rather than radical Islam, he says, for 9/11.
0: An Anthropic safety researcher says there's a greater than 10% chance AI could kill all humans within the next decade. More from Mark Mayfield.
9: Evan Hubinger's comments come hours after another Anthropic researcher, Jacob Coxon, resigned. Coxon claims leading AI labs are racing toward superintelligence without adequate safeguards. He says neither Anthropic nor OpenAI are acting responsibly and are gambling with our lives.
0: I'm Michael Kastner.
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18: Right now, traffic at 558. 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
19: Good morning. Continuing to see a fair amount of traffic and backup right now. I-80 East, and we are now backed up to East McCarran all the way to Lockwood. A little bit of light traffic at Patrick and still seeing that same slowdown. That is 439 southbound between 80 and Electric Avenue. Again, all other Northern Nevada roads look fantastic from the KOH right now traffic center. I'm Kristen Snow.
20: I'm Cola Waits, Lindsay Matherly with your First Alert weather forecast. Expect partly cloudy skies today. We're going to warm up to 92 degrees here in Reno. Winds gusting 30 to 35 miles per hour. Tonight, overnight low of 59, and then tomorrow's mostly sunny and a little cooler with a high of 89 degrees. And speaking of cooler, temperatures are going to drop for the weekend. Winds are going to pick up. We've got strong afternoon winds expected today through Saturday. And as for temperatures, our high on Saturday, 82 degrees, and then 75 on Sunday.
18: 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We're holding 65 here at KOH Radio Center. KOH News Time, 5:59. Good morning and happy Thursday, the 10th of September. I'm Ross Mitchell, Don Marchand at the Anchor Editor's Desk, Kristen Snow in the Right Now Traffic Center. Wall Street updates with John Sanchez at 23 and 53 past the hour. And coming up in just a moment, we'll take a look at the mealtime habit causing friction between couples. You think you know what it is? We'll find out.
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21: From ABC News, I'm Sherry Preston. Another report out on inflation, and it shows prices are rising again. A lot, mostly because of the cost of energy.

0: energy. With the latest on prices at the wholesale level, here's ABC's Jim Ryan.
1: The August producer price index showed a 5.4% rise from the same month a year ago, in line with analysts' expectations. The Bureau of Labor Statistics says a third of the increase came from rising diesel prices, which jumped over 24%. Tomorrow, the government releases figures on inflation at the other end of the supply chain, the consumer level.
0: The European Central Bank has raised its interest rate in an attempt to cool inflation, being fueled by high oil prices from the Iran war. President Trump talked about that last night at the first midterm Republican convention in Dallas. ABC Chief White House Correspondent Mary Bruce is there.
2: When it comes to the war with Iran, Trump insists the U.S. has the upper hand.
3: I think we should call the Hormuz Strait. We should call it the Trump Strait. I should get something out of it. The Trump Strait.
2: But fighting is escalating, and with no end in sight, oil is now back over $100 a barrel. Gas prices at $4.27 a gallon, up over $1.30 since the war began.
0: The president also promising to pay every American adult $5,000 if the Republicans retain control of Congress in November. With reaction, ABC's Jay O'Brien.
4: It's already getting blasted by Democrats who are accusing the president of essentially trying to buy votes. And there's no doubt that that criticism is going to crescendo over the next day or so. Setting all of that aside, the president almost certainly cannot do this on his own. Congress controls the power of the purse strings.
0: A crane has now been positioned over the wreckage of the Amazon cargo plane that skidded off the runway in Miami last weekend, killing five people. The NTSB typically moves wreckage from crashes to a nearby hangar for the investigation, which could take years to complete. 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
6: KOH News time is 6:02. Here's the latest from the KOH News Center. I'm Don Marchand. Major chunks of Lake Tahoe, along with parts of Carson and Winnemucca, could face power outages this weekend. NV Energy says a high fire danger might require a public safety outage management program. It's possible the lights will be out from 11 on Saturday morning to 11 on Sunday morning. The utility says the outage might include the Tahoe communities of Incline Village, Glenbrook, and State Line. It might also include chunks of Carson City, Genoa, Virginia City Highlands, and Winnemucca. The Nevada Department of Wildlife is warning Tahoe area residents that the area's black bears are entering their time of increased feeding as fall approaches. They say the bears are entering their hyperphagia and will be working to build fat reserves needed to hibernate during the winter. Bears can consume as much as 25,000 calories a day and spend much of that time looking for food. Wildlife officials say residents should secure garbage, food, and other attractants and to stay away of bears while driving. A Reno man is being sentenced to life in prison with the possibility of parole after being convicted of lewdness with a child under 14. Matthew Poole was arrested after a 10-year-old girl said that he had been touching her inappropriately for months. The Washoe County District Attorney's Office says he molested the girls on multiple occasions and made her watch pornography. The FBI is offering a reward of $25,000 for information related to a 2016 murder in Carson City. They say they continue to investigate who is responsible for the murder of Malik Robertson. Washoe Tribal Police were called to a residence on Wailiki Street in Carson City on the Washoe Tribe Carson Colony on March 18, 2016. Responding officers found Robertson near the entrance of the trailer where he had sustained fatal gunshot wounds. Anyone with information on this murder is asked to call their local law enforcement office. Former New York City Mayor Rudy Giuliani is responding to newly released documents showing air quality in Lower Manhattan in the months after the 9/11 attacks were not safe. Giuliani's administration was in charge at the time. Ted Goodman, a spokesperson for Giuliani, says the EPA declared the air safe, but then later apologized, saying it did the best it could with the knowledge available at the time. Goodman went on to accuse current Mayor Mamdani of trying to score political points and trying to blame local officials rather than radical Islam for 9/11. A federal appeals court could consider a case that could make it harder for women to get the abortion pill online or through the mail. The 5th U.S. Circuit Court of Appeals is hearing Louisiana Attorney General Liz Merle's lawsuit against the FDA and major drug companies. At issue is whether abortion-inducing drugs can be shipped to Louisiana, given the state's abortion ban. In sports, nearly a year after announcing its plans to bring professional soccer back to Reno, Reno Pro Soccer unveiled its new team name as Reno City FC, also debuting its crest and colors yesterday in front of a large crowd at the Reno Public Market. Work continues on the upcoming home for the United Soccer League franchise, which is expected to debut during the 2028 season. Merchandise was available at Wednesday's event and will soon be online at renocityfc.com, where the homepage reads, "Forged from the desert, built for the city, this is Reno City FC." You'll also be able to submit deposits for tickets at that website for just $27. That's the latest from the KOH News Center. I'm Don Marchand. Time for a look at right now traffic on Reno's Morning News. Here's Kristen Snow.
7: Well, good morning. Happy Thursday. Still seeing that same slowdown, I-80 East from Pyramid Way to Lockwood, as well USA Parkway, that's State Route 439. In the southbound lane between 80 and Electric Avenue, everything else in the clear. From the KOH Right Now Traffic Center, I'm Kristen Snow.
8: Good morning, I'm Colowitz Lindsay Matherly with your First Alert weather forecast. If you're heading to the balloon races this morning, you may need a light layer because it is going to be a little on the cooler side. But this afternoon, things are heating up. We're calling for a high of 92 degrees here in Reno with partly cloudy skies and gusty winds. We do have wind gusts between 30 to 35 miles per hour this afternoon. Tonight, overnight low of 59, and then tomorrow's going to be mostly sunny, warming up to 89 degrees. Now, we will cool down this weekend with a few clouds and high of 82 on Saturday and 75 on Sunday.
9: Minden Gardnerville now is 60 degrees. Carson City, 61. We've got Spanish Springs checking in with 62 degrees. Cold Springs as well. And here at KOH Radio Center, 65 degrees. 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

0: Language Newstime 607. Good morning and a happy Thursday, the 10th of September. I'm Ross Mitchell. Don Marchand at the Anchor Editor's Desk. Kristen Snow in the Right Now Traffic Center. Wall Street updates with John Sanchez at 23 and 53 past the hour. John's next report at 623 will focus on the pre-market movers and shakers. Right now, though, some lifestyle bits and bobs that got our attention, and as always, we thought we would pass them along to you. See where you stand on some of these, or can you relate to any of this? Think back to your last sit-down meal with your family. Maybe it was just yesterday. Maybe it was earlier this morning. At any rate, did anyone finish eating just as everyone was finally sitting down? Okay. With kids, you may only care that they're eating enough. But what if it's your partner? There is a new article about eating speed gaps in relationships. That's where one person essentially scarfs down a meal, while another takes leisurely bites. Small gaps are not that noticeable, especially if the meal is stretched out. But bigger gaps can disrupt the vibe and comfort level at the dinner table. And it's not necessarily a bad thing, they say. One expert says, I'm quoting here, partners who eat at different paces may actually be more compatible than not. Going on to say that eating at different paces could indicate a necessary balance in the relationship, where one person may move through the world more slowly, while another may move with more vigor. My observation is maybe the person who's still eating is eating more, and the person who's finished isn't eating as much. Right? Possibly? Obviously, there can be issues if one person isn't respectful and makes the other feel rushed, self-conscious about eating too quickly, gets up from the table too soon, or you're attempting to share a plate. Now, like a lot of things, the key is to have a conversation about it if it's becoming an issue. Although if you do it at mealtime, it needs to be before the last eater really locks in, or the fast eater, because they will be taking their plate to the kitchen in no time at all. And there are actually some relevant TikToks trending right now. People matching their boyfriend's eating pace, one where men are matching their girlfriend's eating pace. There's also a funny one where the woman eats a lot faster. There are many, many more out there, so apparently it is a common topic of discussion or something that exists in just about everywhere these days. And while we're on the topic of things, here are some common knowledge things that people got way wrong. Penguins are birds. Apparently some people think they are fish. Or the Beatles is a play on the word beat. Some just thought it was the English spelling of beetle. How about this? Pineapples grow from plants on the ground, not in trees. That's true. A lot of people had no idea that chicken tenders are short for chicken tenderloins. Many people don't realize that pickles are actually cucumbers that have been pickled. And reindeer are real animals, not just Santa's helpers. And this one, ponies are not baby horses. Ponies are their own type of horse. A baby horse is called a foal till a certain age, right? There you have it. Some common knowledge things that people got way wrong. The fact that penguins, I find that one interesting, that some people think penguins are fish. KOH News Time 611.
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2: 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This is a big deal, and everyone is after your vote. Back to your inbox. The laws that protect you from spam do not protect you from any political email. It's exempt because the people who write the laws also send the political spam. You can try to block the sender, but every day they change the sending address. Your only real option is manually deleting every single morning and every single evening. 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
4: Well, good morning. Traffic picking up I-80 eastbound now between the Nugget Resort and Lockwood with the clearing of an earlier accident. Looks like we're down to one lane there in that area, which is why things are going pretty darn slow. We've got some congestion both directions at the Nugget Avenue overpass as well up on North McCarran, mostly in that eastbound lane. We're seeing some traffic between Sullivan and Rock Boulevard. From the KOH Right Now Traffic Center, I'm Kristen Snow.
5: I'm KOH's Lindsay Matherly with your First Alert weather forecast. Expect mostly sunny skies today with a few clouds rolling through the afternoon and a high of 92 degrees here in Reno. Now, winds are going to be picking up this afternoon, gusts 30 to 35 miles per hour. Tomorrow, mostly sunny with a high of 89, and winds are going to be even stronger. In fact, we're expecting strong afternoon winds Friday and Saturday. And as for the weekend, temperatures will be cooling down just a little bit, high of 82 on Saturday and 75 on Sunday.
1: Bank of Lynn's now 61 degrees. 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
6: The Los Angeles Police Department plans to increase patrols around Jewish houses of worship, schools, and cultural centers as the Jewish High Holy Days begin. More from Tammy Trujillo.
7: The LAPD says the added presence is aimed at helping the Jewish community gather together and worship safely. Rosh Hashanah begins Friday at sundown, marking the start of the Jewish New Year and a 10-day period of reflection leading to Yom Kippur on September 20th. The department put out a statement saying it's committed to protecting every Angeleno and ensuring safe and meaningful High Holy Days. Police are also asking the public to remain alert and report any suspicious activity or potential threats. I'm Tammy Trujillo.
6: A federal appeals court is weighing a case that could make it harder for women to get the abortion pill online or through the mail. The 5th U.S. Circuit Court of Appeals is hearing Louisiana Attorney General Liz Murrell's lawsuit against the FDA and major drug companies. At issue is whether abortion-inducing drugs should be shipped into Louisiana in violation of the state's abortion ban. Murrell says the drug should be prescribed and dispensed in person only. The 3-judge panel of the appeals court hasn't said when it will rule on the case. President Trump is explaining why the inflatable slide deployed on the Qatari gifted Air Force One ahead of his trip to Dallas on Wednesday.
8: They just wanted to make sure, so they've, they've already put it up. They want to make sure everything works perfectly.
6: Trump told reporters at Joint Base Andrews that they were doing a check on the slide, adding that it will take about 15 minutes before they can take off. Trump was headed to Texas for the first ever RNC midterm convention. The slide was carted off the tarmac. And the state of Florida is set to carry out another execution today. Daniel Conahan Jr., known as the Hog Trail Killer, was convicted in the 1996 killing of a man whose body was found in a wooded area near Punta Gorda. I'm Michael Kastner.
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1: Hey, Ocean's Time, 628, as we check right now traffic. Once again, here's Kristen Snow.
4: Well, good morning. Checking those traffic cameras, I-80 eastbound. All three lanes are brake lights. So if you're heading that way, expect some delay. We're slowing down between the Nugget Resort and Lockwood at this time. Also got a little bit of slow and go up on North McCarran, and mostly in the eastbound lane, and that is between Sullivan and Rock Boulevard. Everything else looks great. From the KOH Right Now Traffic Center, I'm Kristen Snow.
5: I'm Cola Waits' Lindsay Matherly with your First Alert weather forecast. Expect partly cloudy skies today. We're going to warm up to 92 degrees here in Reno. Winds gusting 30 to 35 miles per hour. Tonight, overnight low of 59, and then tomorrow's mostly sunny and a little cooler with a high of 89 degrees. And speaking of cooler, temperature's going to drop for the weekend. Winds are going to pick up. We've got strong afternoon winds expected today through Saturday. And as for temperatures, our high on Saturday, 82 degrees, and then 75. On Sunday.
1: And right now, as we check our strategically placed thermometers in our areas of dominant interest, Spanish Springs checking in with 63 degrees, 62 Cold Springs, Minden Gardnerville is 61, as is Carson City, and we're holding 65 degrees here at KOH Radio Center. 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KOH News Time coming up on 6:30. Just ahead, one hedge against inflation, the side hustle. More and more people are turning to them. We'll get the details on a latest report coming up in just a bit.
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20: ABC News, I'm Sherry Preston. NTSB investigators are preparing to move the wreckage of the Amazon cargo plane to a hangar in Miami for more investigation following the Sunday crash that killed five people. ABC's Victor Okendo in Miami says we are finding out more about the seconds before the plane landed.
21: Investigators say a little more than a minute before the plane touched down on the runway, one pilot warned they were going too fast and made additional comments regarding the aircraft's excessive speed throughout the remainder of the recording.
20: The NTSB's official report could take months or even years to finish. New numbers on inflation show it picked up at the wholesale level last month after cooling earlier this summer. High gas and oil costs because of the Iran war leading to a 5.4% hike in inflation in the month of August compared to last year. Price of U.S. crude has now risen to more than $100 a barrel for the first time since May. The price of Brent crude, which is the international standard, rose to more than $105 a barrel today. This is ABC News.
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22: KOH News time is 6:31. Here's the latest from the KOH News Center. I'm Don Marchand. Police are releasing the identities of two people who died at this year's Burning Man Festival after the death of a third person was announced on Tuesday. The Pershing County Sheriff's Office says that the first death was reported around 6:30 p.m. on September 3rd when they were advised of a possible death at Rampart, the temporary hospital that was set up at Burning Man. Police responded and found Samson Tomey deceased at the hospital. The second deceased was found around 3:15 p.m. on September 5th when deputies with the PCSO were advised of another death within Black Rock City. The second person was identified as Craig Mann, who police say was found dead in his trailer he was sharing with a significant other. Police say that they do not suspect foul play in either death. The University of Nevada has kicked off a week-long series of events to commemorate 25 years since the September 11th attacks in 2001. On the UNR Quad, students, veterans, and campus volunteers planted 2,977 American flags, one for each victim of the tragedy. Early this morning, the university's signature hot air balloon lifted off directly over an American flag as part of a kickoff for the Great Reno Balloon Race at Rancho San Rafael Park. Community remembrance ceremonies and student-led honor events will continue across both Reno and Sparks heading into tomorrow. Major chunks of Lake Tahoe, along with parts of Carson City and Winnemucca, could face power outages this weekend. NV Energy says a high fire danger might require a public safety outage management program. It's possible that lights will be out from 11 a.m. on Saturday morning until 11 a.m. on Sunday morning. The utility says an outage might include the Tahoe communities of Incline Village, Glenbrook, and State Line. It might also include chunks of Carson City, Genoa, Virginia City Highlands, and Winnemucca. The Great Reno Balloon Race is underway at the Rancho San Rafael Park. The main gate opened at 3:30 this morning with parking available along Sierra Street and McCarran Boulevard. If you get there early enough and would like to take advantage of some of that parking, it will cost you $10 today, $20 tomorrow, and $25 on Saturday and Sunday. Tethered balloon rides will begin at about 8 o'clock this morning at Rancho San Rafael Park. Lindsay Clancy is upset about spreading online conspiracy theories that her ex-husband, Patrick, was somehow involved with the 2023 deaths of the couple's three children. That's according to her attorney, Kevin Reddington.
23: She knows, and it's readily apparent, that Patrick has been set upon and his life has been turned upside down into a nightmare that he doesn't deserve, period, full stop.
22: Lindsay Clancy has admitted to killing her children, blaming postpartum psychosis. Her Massachusetts murder trial ended in a mistrial last weekend and a hung jury. Patrick Clancy issued a statement Tuesday saying that the spread of blatant and baseless falsehoods must stop. His attorney is threatening legal action. In sports, the University of Nevada volleyball team will play its first home match of the season tonight when they host the Weber State Wildcats at the Virginia Street Gym. It's the opening match of the Nevada tournament, which also includes Kansas State. First serve tonight for the Pack and Weber State will go at 6 p.m. Nearly a year after announcing its plans to bring professional soccer back to Reno, Reno Pro Soccer unveiled its new name as Reno City FC. It also debuted its crest and colors yesterday in front of a large crowd at the Reno Public Market. Work continues on the upcoming home for the United Soccer League franchise, which is expected to debut during the 2028 season. Merchandise was also available at Wednesday's event and will soon be online at RenoCityFC.com, where the homepage reads, "Forged from the desert, built for the city, this is Reno City FC." And the Los Angeles Lakers will honor yet another one of their iconic coaches with a statue. Details from Tammy Trujillo.
2: Phil Jackson, who guided the Lakers to five NBA championships, will be immortalized outside Crypto.com Arena next April. 80-year-old Jackson coached the Lakers for 11 years. The Hall of Famer statue will join that of longtime coach Pat Riley and eight other Lakers legends. I'm Tammy Trujillo.
22: That's the latest from the KOH News Center. I'm Don Marchand. Time for a look at right now traffic on Reno's Morning News. Here's Kristen Snow.
4: Well, good morning. Happy Thursday. Starting to see some traffic coming out of the North Valleys at 395 southbound between Golden and Audi Boulevard. I-80 East, we are still backed up and congested between the Nugget Resort and Lockwood. We've also got some slowdown up on North McCarran, both directions between 395 and Pyramid Way. Back a little further, you can probably expect a little bit of slowdown North McCarran between Sierra Street and North Virginia there with the Reno balloon races going on. So be careful there. Lots of people out and about. Drive carefully. From the KOH Right Now Traffic Center, I'm Kristen Snow.
5: Good morning. I'm Cola Waits' Lindsay Matherly with your First Alert weather forecast. If you're heading to the balloon races this morning, you may need a light layer because it is going to be a little on the cooler side. But this afternoon, things are heating up. We're calling for a high of 92 degrees here in Reno with partly cloudy skies and gusty winds. We do have wind gusts between 30 to 35 miles per hour this afternoon. Tonight, overnight low of 59, and then tomorrow's going to be mostly sunny, warming up to 89 degrees. Now, we will cool down this weekend with a few clouds and high of 82 on Saturday and 75 on Sunday.
1: And right now we've got 61 Carson City, 62 Spanish Springs and Cold Springs, and 65 degrees here at KOH Radio Center. 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I'm Ross Mitchell, and we thank you for joining us here on News Talk 780 KOH. May see some hot air balloon activity to the northwest this morning as the Great Reno Balloon Race kicks off the 45th annual Great Reno Balloon Race. We'll be talking with one of the pilots from a balloon in the next hour, if all goes according to plan. You never know. You can't really steer those things. And so a lot of times you schedule something with the hot air balloon pilots and, well, they're busy trying to figure out how to catch the next wind drift, go up, down, or wherever. That's the only way you can move in those things. Well, it really doesn't matter if you call it moonlighting, freelancing, part-time job, or whatever it is. These days, it's known as the side hustle, and it is a big hedge against inflation for a lot of people. And joining us now with a look at side hustles all across the country is ABC's Jim Ryan in Dallas-Fort Worth this morning. Good morning, Jim.
6: Morning, Russ. You kind of have to define the term side hustle. You know, is it something that you do in your spare time at home after you get off work? Is a side hustle something you clock out of your main job, then you clock in at your next job, work another 8 hours, and then go home? Hard to say, but the Bureau of Labor Statistics says that about 5.3% of workers had multiple jobs as recently as December. You know, so, and I think they're talking mainly about two full-time positions, or one full-time, maybe one part-time. Beyond that, though, side hustles, about 30%, according to some estimates, 30% of Americans have a side hustle. That would be, you know, logging on and picking up some deliveries or delivering people for Uber or something like that. So a lot of people are doing this, an increasing number, to try to fight off the effects of inflation.
1: And even with a good side hustle going, it's sometimes still pretty hard to keep your head above the fiscal waterline.
6: Well, it is. And a lot of people have found that to be the case. Interestingly, though, so about 28%, according to surveys done by a YouTube channel called Side Hustle Nation. I talked with the guy who founded that the other day. About 28% of people take their extra jobs as a means of bringing in some extra money. 30%, slightly more than that, 30% do it for the personal freedom. So they feel something when they're out doing this other job, that they're doing something useful for themselves, maybe for their families. So, yeah, there are lots of people that have a lot of different reasons for doing this, probably as many side hustle reasons as there are side hustlers out there.
1: And in many cases, the side hustle eventually turns into a full-time gig.
6: It does, yeah, and I think that's kind of the dream. A lot of folks say, you know, I've had this idea to start a company for a long time. I'm going to give it a try just on the side, and then they end up leaving their full-time jobs and doing that. In fact, the guy who founded YouTube's Side Hustle Nation, that's how he started out. Now he's got a whole channel.
1: All right, Jim Ryan, as always, thanks for joining us this morning. Have a great day, and we'll talk to you again soon, sir. Take care.
6: Thanks, Ross.
1: See you. You got it. National correspondent Jim Ryan for us in Dallas-Fort Worth this morning. KOH News Time, 640.
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3: A better life with Dr. Sanjay Gupta.
4: I remember how shocked everyone was back in May when we learned NASCAR champion Kyle Busch died suddenly at age 41. His cause of death was complications of pneumonia that progressed to sepsis. Now that's a term you may have heard before but not fully understand. Sepsis is the body's overwhelming response to an infection. I once heard someone describe it quite well as a small kitchen fire that sets off the sprinklers throughout the whole building. The response spreads far beyond the original problem. Blood pressure can crash, organs begin to fail. You can remember the warning signs with the acronym TIME. T for temperature that is too high or too low, I for signs of infection, M for mental changes like new confusion, and E is for extremely ill, severe pain, trouble breathing. Don't wait then, get to an emergency room. I'm Dr. Sanjay Gupta, helping you live a better life.
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10: Well, good morning. Still seeing very slow going. 80 eastbound between the Nugget Resort and Lockwood. Up on North McCarran eastbound between Keystone and North Virginia Street, Sierra Street and Coleman Avenue with the Great Reno Balloon Races in full swing. Be mindful of people out and about in these areas. Slow going westbound between Rock and the Spaghetti Bowl. That's I-80 West. Still slowing out of the North Valleys between Golden and Audi. Already seeing some heavy traffic. Pyramid Highway out of Spanish Springs southbound between Eagle Canyon and Highland Ranch. And finally, both directions at Nugget Avenue. From the KOH Right Now Traffic Center, I'm Kristen Snow.
11: I'm Cole to Lindsay Matherly with your first alert weather forecast. Expect mostly sunny skies today with a few clouds rolling through the afternoon and a high of 92 degrees here in Reno. Now, winds are going to be picking up this afternoon, gusts 30 to 35 miles per hour. Tomorrow, mostly sunny with a high of 89, and winds are going to be even stronger. In fact, we're expecting strong afternoon winds Friday and Saturday. And as for the weekend, temperatures will be cooling down just a little bit, high of 82 on Saturday and 75 on Sunday.
2: And not much change in temps in the last 30 minutes or so. Minden, Gardnerville, Jackie was 60 degrees, still 61. Carson City, Spanish Springs, 62, as is Cold Springs. And we're looking at 66 degrees here at KOH Radio Center.
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12: The Los Angeles Police Department plans to increase patrols around Jewish houses of worship, schools, and cultural centers as the Jewish High Holy Days begin. More from Tammy Trujillo.
13: The LAPD says the added presence is aimed at helping the Jewish community gather together and worship safely. Rosh Hashanah begins Friday at sundown, marking the start of the Jewish New Year and a 10-day period of reflection leading to Yom Kippur on September 20th. The department put out a statement saying it's committed to protecting every Angeleno and ensuring safe and meaningful High Holy Days. Police are also asking the public to remain alert and report any suspicious activity or potential threats. I'm Tammy Trujillo.
12: A federal appeals court is weighing a case that could make it harder for women to get the abortion pill online or through the mail. The 5th U.S. Circuit Court of Appeals is hearing Louisiana Attorney General Liz Merle's lawsuit against the FDA and major drug companies. At issue is whether abortion-inducing drugs should be shipped into Louisiana in violation of the state's abortion ban. Merle says the drug should be prescribed and dispensed in person only. The 3-judge panel of the appeals court hasn't said when it will rule on the case. President Trump is explaining why the inflatable slide deployed on the Qatari gifted Air Force One ahead of his trip to Dallas on Wednesday.
14: They just wanted to make sure, so they've already put it up. They want to make sure everything works perfectly.
12: Trump told reporters at Joint Base Andrews that they were doing a check on the slide, adding that it will take about 15 minutes before they can take off. Trump was headed to Texas for the first ever RNC midterm convention. The slide was carted off the tarmac. And the state of Florida is set to carry out another execution today. Daniel Conahan Jr., known as the Hog Trail Killer, was convicted in the 1996 killing of a man whose body was found in a wooded area near Punta Gorda. I'm Michael Kastner.
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4: Well, good morning. Still slow going out of the North Valleys as well as Spanish Springs up on North McCarran in areas between Keystone and Pyramid Way. We've got some heavy traffic 80 eastbound between the Nugget Resort and Lockwood. Both directions at Nugget Avenue, finally 80 westbound at that shoulder area if you're heading into the Spaghetti Bowl. From the KOH Right Now Traffic Center, I'm Kristen Snow.
5: I'm Cola Waits' Lindsay Matherly with your First Alert weather forecast. Expect partly cloudy skies today. We're going to warm up to 92 degrees here in Reno. Winds gusting 30 to 35 miles per hour. Tonight, overnight low of 59, and then tomorrow's mostly sunny and a little cooler with a high of 89 degrees. And speaking of cooler, temperature's going to drop for the weekend. Winds are going to pick up. We've got strong afternoon winds expected today through Saturday. And as for temperatures, our high on Saturday, 82 degrees, and then 75 on Sunday.
3: And right now it is not much change, 61 degrees, Carson City. We've got 65 here at KOH Radio Center. Minden Gardnerville is 60 degrees. Cold Springs checking 62, as is Spanish Springs. 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KOH News Time, 6:59. Good morning and a happy Thursday, the 10th of September. I'm Ross Mitchell, and we thank you for joining us here on News Talk 780 KOH. Coming up in just a moment, your Sean Hannity Morning Minute. And from unity to division, 3,000 killed from the attack and thousands more dying or suffering from toxic after effects. What we've learned and what have we not learned from the 9/11 attack? News and terrorism analyst Brad Garrett will join us in just a moment.
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7: From ABC News, I'm Sherry Preston. Wholesale prices, what businesses pay before reaching consumers, are up once again. ABC's Jim Ryan has more on new numbers released today by the Labor Department.
8: Between July and August, wholesale prices were up 0.4%. But the 12 months leading up to August saw the index rising 5.4%, slightly higher than expected. The PPI, coupled with tomorrow's consumer price index, will figure into the Federal Reserve's upcoming decision on interest rates.
7: Much of the increase caused by the war with Iran. U.S. crude now trading at more than $100 a barrel for the first time since May. The price of Brent crude, which is the international standard, is trading at more

0: than $105 a barrel. At the Republicans' big midterm convention in Dallas last night, President Trump made quite a promise.
1: Now, with the election just weeks away, Trump promising to pay every adult American $5,000 if Republicans win the House and the Senate.
2: If the Republicans win, you win with us.
1: It's unclear if the promise is legal, and Congress would have to authorize the payments. But the president did not say where and how he could come up with the estimated $1.3 trillion it would take to pay every American adult.
0: ABC Chief White House Correspondent Mary Bruce. There is a crane out at the Miami airport getting ready to move the Amazon cargo jet that crashed last weekend to a hangar where the NTSB will investigate it more carefully. The first wrongful death lawsuits have also been filed on behalf of the five cleaning crew members who were killed.
3: Amazon saying it will fully cooperate with the investigation, and they have been working to reach out to the families affected. Next, we expect a preliminary report from the NTSB, but that is likely weeks away.
0: ABC's Victor Oquendo in Miami. Storms and high tides to blame for several days of extreme waves at the beach, erosion up and down Central California. Los Angeles also battling extreme heat and humidity. 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
5: KOH News time is 7:02. Here's the latest from the KOH News Center. I'm Don Marchand. County commissioners confirmed that $4.3 million in emergency contract funding was allocated to assist residents hit hardest by the flash flooding in the Hidden Valley area. Meanwhile, regional emergency crews are shifting from initial disaster response to active property recovery for rural communities impacted by the Hawk, Bug, and Stallion fires. Local emergency management officials urge residents returning to affected areas to use regional assistance centers set up for debris removal and utility safety inspections. NV Energy has announced a major natural gas infrastructure upgrade that will affect travel along Keystone Avenue and Putnam Avenue. The multi-week construction project involves pipe replacement and safety modernization work. Traffic control measures, lane closures, and periodic detours will be in effect during peak hours. Drivers are encouraged to allow extra travel time or seek alternate routes along McCarran Boulevard or Virginia Street. A Sun Valley man has been arrested on drug trafficking charges. 31-year-old Jose Silvero was arrested by the Regional Narcotics Unit of the Reno Police Department following a months-long investigation in the area of El Rancho Drive and Sun Valley Boulevard. Detectives were able to coordinate a traffic stop on Silvero on August 27th. They say that during the stop, police recovered around 4 pounds of meth and 56.8 grams of heroin inside the car. Silverio was arrested without incident. A sign that early autumn is here in the area. The skies above Rancho San Rafael Park will be filled with colorful balloons as the Great Reno Balloon Race got underway this morning. The beloved four-day event brings world-class balloonists and tens of thousands of spectators to Reno. Highlights include the iconic glow show and early morning dawn patrol launches. Park officials remind attendees to arrive early for parking and bring warm layers for the crisp morning temperatures. TSA is now allowing non-ticketed visitors to the gates at several U.S. airports. As the 25th anniversary of the September 11th terrorist attacks approach, 13 airports will begin allowing those already that have pre-check or known traveler numbers to apply for a pass on the TSA website between one and three days before arriving. Two supplements for dogs are being recalled for a potential salmonella contamination. Tammy Trujillo tells us more.
6: According to a company notice the FDA posted, the company FI is recalling the products over an ingredient supplied to its manufacturer. The manufacturer has stopped production while it investigates. The two supplements were sold directly to consumers and also distributed through online outlets Amazon and Chewy. They include the FI calming supplement for dogs and the FI 8-in-1 formula supplement for dogs. I'm Tammy Trujillo.
5: And in sports, the University of Nevada football team is looking for a 2-0 start to their season this Saturday when they host the Montana State Bobcats at Mackey Stadium. Head coach Jeff Choate was asked about how the team that he was the head coach of between 2016 and 2019 ended up on the PAC schedule this year.
7: There was Montana was the first one that I looked at, and you can print this, and if they deny it, they're lying. I wanted to play Montana. That's who I wanted to play for obvious reasons. They said they weren't interested. Okay, so you start looking at it. Idaho State's an option. We're playing them next year. There were some teams on the East Coast that I really didn't feel like we wanted to travel to or bring them all the way out here and have to play more on a guarantee. And I knew that Montana State would travel really well. So this had nothing to do with, hey, I want to play the Bobcats. That's the furthest thing from the truth. And I'll say the same thing I said yesterday about that.
5: Kickoff Saturday night set for 7:30. Tickets can be purchased at NevadaWolfpack.com. That's the latest from the KOH News Center. I'm Don Marchand. Time for a look at right now traffic on Reno's Morning News. Here is Kristen Snow.
8: Well, good morning. Seeing a little light traffic out of the North Alleys right now up on North McCarran both directions. Some spotty slow and go between Keystone and Pyramid Way. Still seeing very heavy traffic, I-80 East between the Spaghetti Bowl and Lockwood with the clearing of that earlier accident. Both directions at the Nugget Avenue overpass in Sparks and 445 Pyramid Highway southbound out of Spanish Springs between Eagle Canyon and Highland Ranch Parkway. From the KOH Right Now Traffic Center, I'm Kristen Snow.
9: Good morning, I'm Cole Waits, Lindsay Matherly with your First Alert weather forecast. If you're heading to the balloon races this morning, you may need a light layer because it is going to be a little on the cooler side. But this afternoon, things are heating up. We're calling for a high of 92 degrees here in Reno with partly cloudy skies and gusty winds. We do have wind gusts between 30 to 35 miles per hour this afternoon. Tonight, overnight low of 59, and then tomorrow's going to be mostly sunny, warming up to 89 degrees. Now, we will cool down this weekend with a few clouds and high of 82 on Saturday and 75 on Sunday.
10: 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I'm Ross Mitchell, and we thank you for joining us here on News Talk 780 KOH. Coming up, if all goes according to plan, we'll make contact with one of the balloons that's up this morning in the Great Reno Balloon Race. Talk to the pilot, see what the weather briefing has to say, and as it launches the 45th annual Great Reno Balloon Race today. First time the first day has been on a Thursday. Just ahead, your Sean Hannity Morning Minute. John Sanchez tracking Wall Street. He'll have another update for us at 23 past the hour. Well, yesterday we took a look at a list of 50 beers and the 50 states. In other words, the favorite beer in each state. And rather than reading the list, we put it all to music. And apparently the song was so popular, we had a few requests to hear it again. So here you go. 50 beers for 50 states. See if you can hear the favorite beer here in the Silver State.

0: Nevada Michelob, huh? I don't know if that's ultralight or just a regular Michelob, but it is a Michelob. I don't know if you agree with what that says about the Silver State, but there you have it. 50 beers in 50 states. Meanwhile, while we're on the topic of music and real-life happenings, you see the picture of the American Airlines passenger who had to be restrained with duct tape? He looked like a mummy by the time they got done. Apparently, he had a little outburst in the middle of the flight, and the duct tape came to the rescue. So we thought it deserved a little credit and the spotlight on duct tape this morning.
1: There's an

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7: And let me say something here. Not every Republican you're going to vote for is going to be one that you love or even maybe even like. 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
0: 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Here again, Kristen Snow.
9: Good morning. Still seeing a fair amount of traffic out of the North Valleys, as well as Spanish Springs southbound between Eagle Canyon and Highland Ranch. Got some very heavy traffic right now, 80 eastbound between the Nugget Resort and Lockwood. We're also spilling over from that congestion onto Vista Sparks Boulevard, as well Greg Street, Nugget Avenue. Up on North McCarran, seeing some slowdown both directions in areas between Keystone and Pyramid Way, and finally northbound South McCarran between Greg and Nugget Avenue. From the KOH Right Now Traffic Center, I'm Kristen Snow.
10: I'm KOH's Lindsay Matherly with your First Alert weather forecast. Expect mostly sunny skies today with a few clouds rolling through the afternoon and a high of 92 degrees here in Reno. Now, winds are going to be picking up this afternoon, gusts 30 to 35 miles per hour. Tomorrow, mostly sunny with a high of 89, and winds are going to be even stronger. In fact, we're expecting strong afternoon winds Friday and Saturday. And as for the weekend, temperatures will be cooling down just a little bit, high of 82 on Saturday and 75 on Sunday.
0: And right now, Carson City checking in with 62 degrees. We've got 66 here at KOH Radio Center. 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
11: Former President George W. Bush is reflecting on the September 11th attacks, a defining moment in his presidency. More from Mark Mayfield.
12: Speaking at his presidential library in Dallas ahead of the 25th anniversary of the attacks, Bush called 9/11 a clarifying moment for his administration as they realized they were vulnerable to attack based on what we believe. Speaking along with former Secretary of State Condoleezza Rice, Bush talked about how Americans stepped up to volunteer and join the military to help a country in trouble. He talked about the first responders, the grieving families, and those who wanted reassurance. Bush will be in New York City Friday along with other former presidents for a remembrance ceremony. I'm Mark Mayfield.
11: President Trump is asking supporters to vote as if his name was on the ballot in September. Republicans gathered Wednesday in Dallas for the party's first midterm convention, an event built to spotlight Trump in the final stretch of the election cycle.
13: We will make our nation stronger, safer, richer, freer, and greater than it has ever been before. That's what's happening.
11: Trump is expected to give closing remarks in the second and final night of the convention. Lindsay Clancy is upset about spreading online conspiracy theories that her ex-husband Patrick was somehow involved in the 2023 deaths of the couple's three children. That's according to her attorney, Kevin Reddington.
14: She knows, and it's readily apparent, that Patrick has been set upon and his life has been turned upside down into a nightmare that he doesn't deserve, period, full stop.
11: Lindsay Clancy has admitted to killing the children, blaming postpartum psychosis. Her Massachusetts murder trial ended in a mistrial last week. And last month was the hottest August since records have been kept. The average temperature for the planet was about 62.5 degrees Fahrenheit, nearly 3 degrees warmer than the pre-industrial era. I'm Michael Kastner.
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0: 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This time around, the focus on local stocks. How are we doing overall, sir?
16: About Sims loss report, Ross. Slight improvement on the NASDAQ, but the Dow and the S&P about the same. Dow right now down 224.43% loss. NASDAQ declining 163.62%. S&P's lower by 39.51%. All right, top of the hour, we had the existing home sales released for the month of August down 2% month over month. We also had wholesale inventories for July up 1.3%. But, of course, the big report of the day was at 5:30 with PPI coming in line with the expectation, up 0.4% month over month, but higher by 5.4% year over year. Your oil update, we're up $3.29, a 3.43% gain, $99.34 a barrel, so down just a couple cents. And down a couple basis points on the 10-year, up 7 basis points right now to yield a 4.91%. All right, to our local list, only got two that are positive. That's Apple up 1.25%, $4.06 at $319.35, and Intuit, it's higher by $2.36, 0.75% gain to $316.30. Amazon down 41 cents, so pretty quiet, $251.93 a share. I've got gold prices right now down $58, affecting the miners. Barrick's lower by 2.4% or $1.05 at $43.56 a share. Newmont losing 2.09% or $2.46 to $126.24. Financials, a little bit on the downside, 8 cent loss on Bank of America, $62.55 a share. Wells Fargo down 55 cents at a price of $89.11. With these bond yields surging, home builders not doing too well. We've got D.R. Horton down $3.67, 2.74% loss to $135.12. Lennar pulling back $3.40, 4.2% decline at $77.38. $1.43 loss in KB Homes and Pulte down $3.11, about a 2.62% decline there at $115.82.
0: So, John, what are we nudging, a 7% 30-year mortgage?
16: Oh, yeah. Oh, yeah. No, it's right there. Yeah. Hey, I've been meaning to say that. Thank you for taking those words, Ron. So, yeah, okay. we are right there.
0: Oh, boy.
16: Got that. And then I'll wrap you up with Tesla, which is pretty quiet this morning, down just 93 cents, 0.25% at $366.88 a share. Dow's down 129, NASDAQ losing 116, and the S&P lower by 26. I'll see you in 30 minutes, Ross. I'll have the GOB numbers ready to go. From the office of Sanchez Gaunt Capital Management, I'm John Sanchez, Newstalk 780 KOH.
0: Thank you, sir. KOH News Time coming up on 720.
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0: 728 as we check right now traffic once again. Here is Kristen Snow.
9: Well, good morning. We are still seeing a fair amount of traffic out of the North Valleys. We've got some slowdown up on North McCarran both directions. Between Keystone and Pyramid Way, I-80 East still seeing a fair amount of traffic and slowing between the Nugget Resort and Lockwood. Both directions, both sides of the Nugget Avenue overpass, and we've got some slowdown out of Spanish Springs. That's from Eagle Canyon to Highland Ranch Parkway. From the KOH Right Now Traffic Center, I'm Kristen Snow.
10: I'm KOH's Lindsay Matherly with your First Alert weather forecast. Expect partly cloudy skies today. We're going to warm up to 92 degrees here in Reno. Winds gusting 30 to 35 miles per hour. Tonight, overnight low of 59, and then tomorrow's mostly sunny and a little cooler with a high of 89 degrees. And speaking of cooler, temperature's going to drop for the weekend. Winds are going to pick up. We've got strong afternoon winds expected today through Saturday. And as for temperatures, our high on Saturday, 82 degrees, and then 75 on Sunday.
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0: A customer walks into a restaurant noticing a large sign on the wall, $500 if we fail to fill your order. When the waitress arrives, he orders elephant tail on rye. She calmly writes down the order, walks into the kitchen, where all hell breaks loose. Short time later, the owner comes storming out of the kitchen, runs up to the customer table and slaps five $100 bills down on it and says, "All right, you got me that time, buddy, but I want you to know that is the first time in 10 years, the first time in 10 years that we have been out of rye bread." So there you go. KOH News Time, 7:30.
15: ABC News, I'm Sherry Preston. Prices at the wholesale level crept up again last month compared to last August. Wholesale prices up 5.4%. That will be taken into account when the Fed meets later this month to set interest rates. President Trump promising every American adult $5,000 if the Republicans keep control of Congress in November. That would cost more than $1.3 trillion, and it's unclear if it's legal. Connecticut Senator Richard Blumenthal asking OpenAI CEO Sam Altman for details on how AI systems are operating.
17: A flurry of other lawmakers expressing concerns too. Congresswoman Ana Paulina Luna of Florida calling for a special session of Congress to tackle AI. A Pennsylvania Democrat saying that this is an emergency. Major AI companies have in the past said that they would be open to government regulation, but Congress has never passed any meaningful AI law.
15: ABC's Jay O'Brien, the Amazon cargo plane involved in last weekend's deadly crash in Miami is being moved to a hangar for further investigation. This is ABC.
5: Live, local, KOH News.
2: KOH News Time is 7:31. Here's the latest from the KOH News Center. I'm Don Marchand. Washoe County officials are releasing their plan for recovery from the Bug Stallion and Hawk fires that burned in and around Reno this summer. They broke the recovery process down into three phases. Officials say phase one will involve the removal of household hazards from fire-damaged properties. Washoe County will cover the cost of the work and will coordinate with the EPA to remove immediate health and environmental hazards. Phase two will address the removal of remaining debris, including structural debris, ash, and other materials left after the fire. They say phase two will begin once phase one is complete. Phase three will involve the county preparing to rebuild areas destroyed by the fire. This will happen once the property owner is ready to rebuild. The multiple fires that have burned in recent weeks in the Reno region are likely leading to scams. The Nevada Contractors Board is warning residents that they could become victims all over again. They say homeowners should be careful with contractors who show up at their door unannounced. They say that many come from out of state and offer to overcharge insurance companies so then they can give homeowners part of the money. That's illegal, and it could get a homeowner arrested. Every contractor should have their own license and written contracts and be willing to be paid after the job is done. A Reno man is being sentenced to life in prison with the possibility of parole after being convicted of lewdness with a child under 14. Matthew Poole was arrested after a 10-year-old girl said that he had been touching her inappropriately for months. The Washoe County District Attorney's Office says he molested the girl on multiple occasions and made her watch pornography. The city of Sparks is partnering with two separate ceremonies tomorrow to commemorate 25 years since the terrorist attacks on September 11th, 2001. The city of Sparks in Reno will host a 25th anniversary remembrance ceremony at 5:30 in the morning at the Reno City Plaza that's located at 10 North Virginia Street. City of Sparks and the Nevada Veterans Memorial Plaza will host an anniversary Patriot Day commemoration at 9 a.m. That's going to take place at the Nevada Veterans Memorial Plaza at Sparks Marina. That's located at 300 Howard Drive. The 25th anniversary remembrance ceremonies for 9/11 will honor the lives lost on September 11, 2001, recognize the courage and sacrifice of the first responders, and reflect on the resilience of the nation in the years since the attacks. Elon Musk is threatening to sue over Alex Gibney's new documentary about him. Michael Kastner tells us more.
18: In a science fiction novel, he would not be the hero. He is a man who has lost his mind.
19: He's a fascist.
11: Musk's lawyer, Alex Spiro, says the film suggesting that Musk influenced the 2024 election in President Trump's favor reeks of defamation. Spiro claims it insinuates Musk used his Starlink satellites to sway the 2024 contest in favor of his ally Trump. The nearly four-hour-long Musk film, which drew a standing ovation at the Venice Film Festival earlier this week, is billed as a definitive and unvarnished examination of the Tesla and SpaceX titan. After years in the making, it's set to hit theaters in October. I'm Michael Kastner.
2: The White House is removing its Build the Wall game from its mega-themed online arcade after pushback from the Tetris company. Matt Mattinson reports.
20: Tetris warned about possible copyright infringement for the block game, which has players stack blocks to build a wall along the southern border to stop zombies and alien-like creatures from entering the United States. Archived versions of the White House website show that the game was up Monday, but was gone by Tuesday. Tetris also publicly distanced itself from the game, saying it had nothing to do with its development. I'm Matt Mattinson.
2: In sports, in Major League Baseball action Wednesday, both the Las Vegas A's and the San Francisco Giants picked up wins. The A's blanked the Toronto Blue Jays in Sacramento 2-0, while the Giants edged the St. Louis Cardinals at Oracle Park 7-6. In minor league baseball action, the Reno Aces dropped their fourth straight game, losing to the Albuquerque Isotopes at Greater Nevada Field 8-5. Game 3 of that six-game series will first pitch at 6:35 tonight. Bad news for the San Francisco 49ers. Their starting defensive tackle, Alfred Collins, is lost for the season after suffering a torn patella tendon in the team's practice on Tuesday in Australia. The Niners are currently 3.5-point underdogs for their season opener tonight against the Rams in Melbourne. The total on that game sits at 48.5. Kickoff is slated for 4:35 and can be seen on Netflix. That's the latest from the KOH News Center. I'm Don Marchand. Time for a look at right now traffic on Reno's Morning News. Here is Kristen Snow.
9: Good morning and happy Thursday. We're still seeing some slowdown out of the North Valleys between Lemon Valley and Panther Valley, a bit further up between North McCarran and Audi Boulevard. Up on North McCarran, we've got some spotty slow and go both directions between Keystone and Pyramid Way. Still seeing that same heavy traffic and slowdown. Eastbound 80 between the Nugget Resort and Lockwood with those earlier accidents. One of them still being worked. We've got some slowdown near the Nugget Avenue overpass. And we've got some congestion out of Spanish Springs 445 at Pyramid Highway between Eagle Canyon and Highland Ranch Parkway. 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From the KOH Right Now Traffic Center, I'm Kristen Snow.
10: Good morning. I'm KOH's Lindsay Matherly with your First Alert weather forecast. If you're heading to the balloon races this morning, you may need a light layer because it is going to be a little on the cooler side. But this afternoon, things are heating up. We're calling for a high of 92 degrees here in Reno with partly cloudy skies and gusty winds. We do have wind gusts between 30 to 35 miles per hour this afternoon. Tonight, overnight low of 59, and then tomorrow's going to be mostly sunny, warming up to 89 degrees. Now, we will cool down this weekend with a few clouds and high of 82 on Saturday and 75 on Sunday.
0: Thankerville's now 63 degrees. 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I'm Ross Mitchell. Don Marchand at the Anchor Editor's Desk, Kristen Snow in the Right Now Traffic Center. And just ahead, we'll focus on the family with Jim Daly. Well, you may have noticed some hot air balloons in the Rancho San Rafael area, the northwest part of town, and around those environs. And that is, of course, because today is the kickoff of the 45th annual Great Reno Balloon Race. First time it's kicked off on a Thursday. And joining us now is a hot air balloon pilot and a familiar voice and name on this program, Chris Brown. Good morning, Chris.
2: They further allege that in...
7: Hey, good morning, Ross. Can you hear me?
0: I can hear. Yes, indeed. Where exactly are you, by the way?
7: Right now, I'm about climbing through 7,000 feet above sea level. That's about 2,600 feet above ground. And I am flying over McCarran and kind of Virginia up on the new development up here, just above the UNR football fields.
0: So if you had to land, that would be a good place.
7: Well, if I had to land right now, probably not. But descend here and find some wind in a different direction. We're trying to work these targets, and it's light and variable out here, which is not great for competition. But the view is beautiful.
0: All right, so you're talking about light and variable winds. That's pretty much how you determine direction and steer the balloon. They don't have a steering wheel, so you either have to ascend or descend to find the wind direction you need, correct?
7: That is correct. And this morning, it's...
0: Ed, you're breaking up there a little bit. All right, now you're back. This morning you were saying about the winds?
7: Yeah, there's nothing consistent this morning, so it makes it a little bit more challenging to navigate where we're actually flying.
0: All right, so it's kind of interesting. You've got 4 days of flying compared to the usual three, right?
7: Yep. Being a local pilot, I've been flying since Monday locally. I started Monday up in Cold Springs, and then the last 2 days we've been flying from Rancho San Rafael. So it is a fun week that I've always... coming out when KOH broadcasted live from the GRBR, but, you know, times have changed, but I still love coming out to the event.
0: Indeed. So where's the target that you're trying to find, and how does that work?
7: Well, we're flying the targets, and actually I got to drop a beanbag here in a second. So we look for different, there's physical targets and there's GPS targets, and the physical targets, we're dropping an actual marker. The GPS targets, we are dropping a digital GPS marker. So all in all, it's beautiful, it's lots of fun, and it's always a challenge.
0: All right, so once you drop on the target, you head back to look for a place to land and wrap up, huh?
7: That's it. Speaking of that, I got to get focused back on flying. It was great joining you guys this morning, and have a wonderful day.
6: Indeed, you too, and say hello to your passengers for me.
7: Will do. Thanks, Rob.
6: You got it. Hot air balloon pilot Chris Brown in the air over at Rancho San Rafael near the UNR campus there. And North McCarran. KOH News Time, 7:40.
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6: KOH News Time 7:45, and that's time to focus on the family. Here's Jim Daly.
23: Musical artist Sting is well known as the lead singer of the rock band The Police and is also a successful solo artist. His career has spanned more than four decades. Along the way, he's amassed a fortune worth over $500 million. That's quite an inheritance, except Sting isn't leaving his vast wealth to any of his six children. His goal isn't to punish them, but to enrich their lives. You see, Sting grew up in Newcastle, England, when it was a community of working-class ship shipbuilders. That upbringing not only taught Sting the value of hard work, it motivated him to raise his children with the same ethic. He says teaching your children they don't have to work is the worst thing you can do. Billionaire investor Warren Buffett agrees. He urges parents to leave their children enough money that, quote, they can do anything, but not so much they can do nothing. Both Sting and Warren Buffett understand something about hard work that many people miss. It holds value far beyond the stuff that money can buy. Hard work is not only the honorable way to provide for our families, it strengthens our character and shapes us into something more than we were before. True, some jobs are no fun, and work can be frustrating and exhausting. Who doesn't experience that at times? But work at its core is inherently good and enriches our lives and our children's lives. To help your children thrive, go to FocusOnTheFamily.com. I'm Jim Daly.
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6: Hey, which news time, 7:48, as we check right now traffic. Here again, Kristen Snow.
9: Well, we're seeing some heavy traffic, 395 south between Lemon Valley and that Spaghetti Bowl area. We've also got some heavy traffic a bit further down between the Spaghetti Bowl and Moana Lane. Up on North McCarran, very heavy traffic both directions between Keystone and Pyramid Way. I-80 East still slowing between East McCarran and Lockwood. We've got some heavy traffic, I-80 westbound between the Nugget Resort and the Spaghetti Bowl, both directions at Nugget Avenue Overpass, and out of Spanish Springs between Eagle Canyon and Highland Ranch. From the KOH Right Now Traffic Center, I'm Kristen Snow.
10: I'm KOH's Lindsay Matherly with your First Alert weather forecast. Expect mostly sunny skies today with a few clouds rolling through the afternoon and a high of 92 degrees here in Reno. Now, winds are going to be picking up this afternoon, gusts 30 to 35 miles per hour. Tomorrow, mostly sunny with a high of 89, and winds are going to be even stronger. In fact, we're expecting strong afternoon winds Friday and Saturday. And as for the weekend, temperatures will be cooling down just a little bit, high of 82 on Saturday and 75 on Sunday.
6: 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And we're still holding 67 degrees here at KOH Radio Center.
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0: The Tastiest Weekend in Reno is back. 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
4: Who are you calling easy? 7:57 as we check right now traffic and weather together. 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
5: Well, good morning. We are still seeing a fair amount of traffic, I should say, coming out of the North Valleys. We are congested, though, in and out of the Spaghetti Bowl from all directions at this point. If you're heading south, we've got some slowdown with some heavy traffic. 580 south between the Spaghetti Bowl and Moana Lane. I-80 east still between East McCarran and Lockwood. Both directions at the Nugget Avenue overpass. Got some heavy traffic as well up on North McCarran between 395 and Pyramid Way, and some slowdown still out of Spanish Springs. 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From the KOH Right Now Traffic Center, I'm Kristen Snow.
6: I'm Cole Waits, Lindsay Matherly with your First Alert weather forecast. Expect partly cloudy skies today. We're going to warm up to 92 degrees here in Reno. Winds gusting 30 to 35 miles per hour. Tonight, overnight low of 59, and then tomorrow's mostly sunny and a little cooler with a high of 89 degrees. And speaking of cooler, temperatures are going to drop for the weekend. Winds are going to pick up. We've got strong afternoon winds expected today through Saturday. And as for temperatures, our high on Saturday, 82 degrees, and then 75 on Sunday.
4: And right now, 65 Carson City. Cold Springs checking in with 65 degrees as well, and we've bumped up to 68 degrees here at KOH Radio Center. 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KOH News Time, 7:59. Good morning and happy Thursday, the 10th of September. I'm Ross Mitchell, and we thank you for joining us here. Just ahead, Kim Komando's Digital Life Hack, and we'll check out some broken news headlines from around the nation and world in the next hour as well.
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10: From ABC News, I'm Sherry Preston. The Supreme Court has blocked Missouri Republicans from moving forward with a U.S. House map that the state's highest court had already invalidated ahead of the November election. In a brief unexplained order and over no noted dissent by any justices, the court granted a request by a Democratic-backed advocacy group in Missouri to pause a lower federal court order that greenlit the GOP-favored map just a few days ago. The Republicans held their first ever midterm convention last night, with the president's approval rating in the low 30s heading into the midterm elections. Republican strategist Neil Chatterjee admitting,
11: the August producer pricing.
12: Republicans have struggled to find a core economic message since the president's second term began. The One Big Beautiful Bill Act was supposed to be their signature legislative achievement, touting tax cuts to help American consumers. But because of the two I's, Iran and inflation, Americans aren't feeling

0: benefits of those tax cuts.
1: The latest reading on one of those eyes, inflation, shows prices at the wholesale level rising again year over year.
2: The August producer price index showed a 5.4% rise from the same month a year ago, in line with analysts' expectations. The Bureau of Labor Statistics says a third of the increase came from rising diesel prices, which jumped over 24%. Tomorrow, the government releases figures on inflation at the other end of the supply chain, the consumer level.
1: ABC's Jim Ryan. When it comes to the other eye, Iran, in addition to diesel prices, gas prices, $1.30 more than before the war began. The weather again, the big story in Southern California, major waves and high tides.
3: All this comes as L.A. also battles extreme heat and humidity, with downtown L.A. hitting a heat index of 111 degrees. And a brush fire sparking near the Getty Center.
1: That's ABC's Trevor Ault in Los Angeles. The museum was forced to evacuate. 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
5: KOH News time is 8:02. Here's the latest from the KOH News Center. I'm Don Marchand. Following weeks of devastating regional wildfires, including the Hawk, Bug, and Stallion fires that displaced thousands across Washoe County, the city of Reno has launched an emergency assistance program. Under the new AB 540 Disaster Relief Program, up to $1 million in emergency housing support is now available for impacted households. The city is urging affected families to apply online through the city's housing portal to assist with temporary shelter and rebuilding expenses. The city of Reno has officially deployed its new online business licensing center portal. Designed to cut through the red tape, the new digital platform allows prospective business owners to apply for permits, submit documents, and track approval status in real time. City officials hope the move encourages local economy, economic growth, that is, and simplifies operations for small business owners. A Nevada woman is under arrest for allegedly embezzling over $125,000 from school booster groups in the Lake Tahoe community. The Douglas County District Attorney says Aaron Miller stole the money while serving as the treasurer for the parent booster clubs for Zephyr Cove Elementary and George Whittell High School. The 46-year-old suspect allegedly embezzled the money between 2020 and 2025. Three people have been charged after the DOJ say they unlawfully entered into a federal facility while armed and lied to the ATF. Trayvon Curry, Jessica Zamora, and Demondre Frazier have been charged with the illegal acquisition of firearms and unlawful entry with a concealed weapon into the U.S., into the secure, I should say, U.S. Department of Energy, Nevada National Security Site, North Las Vegas facility. The DOJ says that in February of this year, Frazier and Zamora made false statements on ATF record forms during the purchase of two pistols. They further allege that in April, Zamora and a yet-to-be-identified defendant made further false statements to the ATF. Today marks 1 year since conservative activist Charlie Kirk was shot to death during a public speaking event on the campus at Utah Valley University. Utah Valley University has canceled all classes today, but the organization Kirk started, Turning Point USA, is set to hold a private memorial on campus today.
6: He's choosing Texas, I can tell.
5: Nominations for the CMA Awards are now out. Ella Langley leads the field with 9 nominations, tying Miranda Lambert and Lainey Wilson for the most in 1 year by a female artist. Her smash hit, Choosin' Texas, is up for Single, Song, and Music Video of the Year. Lambert herself is right behind Langley with 7 nominations, while Casey Musgrave earned 5. The 60th annual CMA Awards will take place November 18th in Nashville. And in sports, nearly 1 year after announcing its plans to bring professional soccer back to Reno, Reno Pro Soccer, unveiled its new name yesterday, Reno City FC. They also debuted its crest and colors in front of a large crowd at the Reno Public Market. Work continues on the upcoming home for the United Soccer League franchise, which is expected to debut during the 2028 season. Merchandise was available at Wednesday's event and will soon be online at renocityfc.com, where their homepage reads the following: Forged from the desert, built for the city, this is Reno City FC. I think that's very cool. That's the latest from the KOH News Center. I'm Don Marchand. Time for a look at right now traffic on Reno's Morning News. Here's Kristen Snow.
7: Good morning. Happy Thursday. Still seeing some slowdown out of the North Valleys, but between Clear Acre and Audi right now, we've still got some congestion through the Spaghetti Bowl. 580 South between Glendale and Moana Lane up on North McCarran, still congested there too, both directions between 395 and Pyramid Way. I-80 East lightening up just a little bit between Vista and Lockwood. We've got some slowdown out of Spanish Springs and some congestion at the Nugget Avenue overpass. Sparks. KOH right now. Traffic Center, Kristen Snow.
8: Good morning. I'm KOH's Lindsay Matherly with your First Alert weather forecast. If you're heading to the balloon races this morning, you may need a light layer because it is going to be a little on the cooler side. But this afternoon, things are heating up. We're calling for a high of 92 degrees here in Reno with partly cloudy skies and gusty winds. We do have wind gusts between 30 to 35 miles per hour this afternoon. Tonight, overnight low of 59, and then tomorrow's going to be mostly sunny, warming up to 89 degrees. Now, we will cool down this weekend with a few clouds and high of 82 on Saturday and 75 on Sunday.
9: Now 65, Minden, Gardnerville, Carson City in with 65 as well. Spanish Springs checking 66 degrees, and we're holding 68 here at KOH Radio Center. 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

0: 8:07, Reno's Morning News Plus for Thursday, the 10th of September, underway. I'm Ross Mitchell, Don Marchand at the Anchor Editor's Desk, Kristen Snow in the Right Now Traffic Center, and just ahead, Kim Gamando's Digital Life Hack. John Sanchez continuing to track Wall Street. He'll have another update at 23 past the hour. Right now, though, let us check out some broken news. Around the nation and around the world, developments of a less than earth-shattering nature, but still worthy of note. And I know Rory O'Neill's not happy about this. New England, his team. It was a close first game of the NFL season last night. In the final minute, New England had a chance to either go for a touchdown or settle on a field goal to tie Seattle. Patriot quarterback Drake May forced a pass to the end zone, and it was intercepted.
1: Here is May. Quick look was closed. Throwing it up in the end zone. Did he get the feet down? Yes! A pick! A terrible decision!
2: I can't believe that throw.
1: Song remains the same. Seattle beats New England in the 2026 kickoff game.
0: 13-10, the final score there. By the way, Seattle's starting quarterback, Sam Darnold, suffered a hip injury during the first drive. Backup Drew Lock gets the win there. Well, a man on TikTok was rather amused when he saw a man at Subway order a foot-long tuna sub and four chocolate cookies. Then check out what he said next.
3: I was just at Subway getting lunch, and the guy in front of me ordered a foot-long tuna sandwich and four chocolate chip cookies. And when he got to the register, the cashier asked him if he wanted a bag of chips, and he said, "Nope, I don't need any of that processed." I guess we all have a line somewhere.
0: Yes, indeed. What's processed and what's not? Elsewhere, a man took to social media to ask a very important question about how cashiers do their jobs.
4: Why aren't cashiers allowed to sit down while they're working? Like, why do they have to stand on their 2 feet the whole time just to scan some items and collect cash? Like, why is Aldi the only store that allows their employees to sit down while they're completing transactions? There's no part of scanning items and collecting cash that requires you to stand on your 2 feet the whole shift.
0: Got a good point there. In North Carolina, specifically Mooresville, the mayor there is a guy named Chris Carney, and he is being accused of walking around town hall without his pants on for extended periods of time. He was caught pantless in surveillance videos from 2024, and local news stations are suing for the footage to be released. Here's a former Mooresville IT employee by the name of Jeff Noble.
5: You can see the mayor at least on a couple different occasions without wearing pants. Which is a very big issue that's unethical.
0: Question is, maybe not wearing trousers or whatever, but was he at least wearing boxers or briefs? The mayor, by the way, will now be retiring at the end of the month. And in other broken news this morning, and there's always plenty of broken news to go around, happy National TV Dinner Day.
6: Swanson TV main courses, one for me, one for you. 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
7: Gee.
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8: Just slip them from the carton, heat them in the oven, and dinner is served.
6: It's Swanson, so it's understood. You never had it so easy and so good.
0: Yeah, my favorite was the dried-out turkey, or perhaps tied with the over-salted Salisbury steak. But there you have it. Happy National TV Dinner Day. And tennis fans at the U.S. Open are complaining about the smell of sewage. People are complaining that if you're sitting in the 300s section, it smells like literal human waste.
9: Oh, even stink would say that stinks.
0: Yeah, exactly, there you go. And finally, a newscaster is going viral after being smashed by a huge wave while reporting on Hurricane Lowell. Here's Mike Seidel getting hit by the water just before going on the air.
10: Here we go. Yeah, we're okay. Go ahead. We're okay.
0: All right. And there you have it. Some broken news from around the nation and world here on News Talk 780 KOH. KWH News Time, 8:12, just ahead, Kim Commando's Digital.
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0: 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Here's Kim Commando.
14: 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The fine print never got bigger. You just stop squinting. 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It's 5-star rated. 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
15: And now, a mom's thoughts on picture day. It's school picture day, and I forgot to get Dylan a haircut. Okay, deep breaths will be okay. I'll just make him wear a hat. Oh, but wait, the only hat he owns says D's Nuts. What if I wet his hair and part it to the side? Nope. Now he looks like a turn-of-the-century serial killer. I know, I'll tousle it and blast it with hairspray. The messy look is in, right? Or will he look like he just got out of bed? You don't want that to be in the yearbook for life. Maybe I could cut it myself. I mean, I've cut Frank's hair for years. Sure, it's just 3 strands, but still. Oh, what am I thinking? Get a hold of yourself, woman. Just let him get ready. It'll be fine. Oh, thank God I didn't have a girl.
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0: Can't Wait Shoes Time, 818, as we check for right now traffic. Here's Kristen Snow.
19: Well, good morning. Continuing to see some slowing out of the North Valleys between Clear Acre and the Spaghetti Bowl, 580 South between Glendale and Moana. We're still congested both directions, North McCarran between 395 and Pyramid Way, eastbound 80 between Vista and Lockwood. Slow going both directions at the Nugget Avenue overpass in Sparks. And finally, if you're heading out of town, I-80 westbound is seeing some heavy traffic and delay right now between Floriston and Hirschdale. From the KOH Right Now Traffic Center, I'm Kristen Snow.
20: I'm KOH's Lindsay Matherly with your first alert weather forecast. Expect mostly sunny skies today with a few clouds rolling through the afternoon and a high of 92 degrees here in Reno. Now, winds are going to be picking up this afternoon, gusts 30 to 35 miles per hour. Tomorrow, mostly sunny with a high of 89, and winds are going to be even stronger. In fact, we're expecting strong afternoon winds Friday and Saturday. And as for the weekend, temperatures will be cooling down just a little bit, high of 82 on Saturday and 75 on Sunday.
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0: KOH News Time coming up on 820 as our news watch continues. And once again, here's Michael Kastner.
21: President Trump is telling supporters that although his name is not on the November ballot, they should vote as if it is. More from Mark Mayfield.
22: Republicans gathered Wednesday in Dallas for the party's first midterm convention, an event built to spotlight Trump in the final stretch of the election cycle. Trump acknowledged the historical challenge facing the party that controls the White House during midterms, declaring, "We are going to change that." He also repeated familiar themes like border security, tax cuts, and energy production, and even promised $5,000 dividend checks for adults if Republicans retain Congress, without explaining how the plan would be funded. I'm Mark Mayfield.
21: There are estimates that it would cost $1.3 trillion. The number of unemployment claims is dipping a bit. The Labor Department reports receiving 206,000 first-time requests for unemployment benefits in the week ending September 5th. That's 1,000 less than the previous week's revised total and is essentially in line with what most analysts had been expecting today. Former New York City Mayor Rudy Giuliani is responding to newly released documents showing air quality in Lower Manhattan in the months after the 9/11 terror attacks was not safe. In New York, Scott Pringle.
23: Firefighter union heads and Mayor Zoran Mamdani criticized past mayor administrations for not disclosing air quality data around Ground Zero. Giuliani's administration was in charge at the time of the attacks. Ted Goodman, a spokesperson for Giuliani, says the EPA declared the air safe, but then later apologized, saying it did the best it could with the knowledge available at the time. Goodman went on to accuse Mamdani of trying to score political points and trying to blame local officials rather than radical Islam, he says, for 9/11. In New York, I'm Scott Pringle.
21: Today is the one-year anniversary of the murder of conservative activist Charlie Kirk. Reflecting on this week's anniversary in an essay for the New York Times, his widow, Erica Kirk, noted that the grief is there always. I'm Michael Kastner.
24: There's a version of Nevada that doesn't show up in the photos. The Sierra Nevada at your back. The valley floor opening wide ahead. The basin that surprises you when you crest a hill you weren't expecting. The kind of quiet that makes you feel like you found something real. That's the Nevada the Tacoma was made for, and the Tundra too. At Campani Carson City Toyota, we know the people who drive these trucks aren't just commuting. They're hauling, exploring, working land that means something.
1: driving roads that don't have names on any map, getting out to places most people don't even know exist, living a version of Nevada that's completely their own. We've been part of this community for over 30 years, and when you're ready to find a truck that fits the life you're actually living in Northern Nevada, not the one on a brochure, we want to be the place you find it. Come see us at Carson City Toyota in Carson City. 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
0: A28 as we check right now traffic, and once again, here's Kristen Snow.
19: Well, good morning. Happy Thursday. Still seeing some slowdown at 385 South between North McCarran and Moana Lane. Up on North McCarran, still some heavy traffic and slow going both directions between 395 and Pyramid Way. We are finally lightening up I-80 eastbound. We've got some slowdown near Lockwood, and we're still congested both directions at the Nugget Avenue overpass in Sparks. From the KOH Right Now Traffic Center, I'm Kristen Snow.
20: I'm KOH's Lindsay Matherly with your First Alert weather forecast. Expect partly cloudy skies today. We're going to warm up to 92 degrees here in Reno. Winds gusting 30 to 35 miles per hour. Tonight, overnight low of 59, and then tomorrow's mostly sunny and a little cooler with a high of 89 degrees. And speaking of cooler, temperature's going to drop for the weekend. Winds are going to pick up. We've got strong afternoon winds expected today through Saturday. And as for temperatures, our high on Saturday, 82 degrees, and then 75 on Sunday.
0: And right now we've got 67 degrees. Minden, Gardnerville, Carson City checking in with 67 as well. Cold Springs now with 67, and we bumped into the 70s here at KOH Radio Center, 70 degrees. 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Here with News Time, 8:29. Good morning and happy Thursday, the 10th of September. We thank you for joining us here on News Talk 780 KOH. Just ahead, we'll shine the stand-up comedy spotlight on the brilliant mind of Stephen Wright and his rather unusual pickup lines here on News Talk 780 KOH. And we'll get a daily update from national correspondent Rory O'Neill as well.
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6: ABC News, I'm Sherry Preston. New numbers on inflation show it picked up at the wholesale level last month after cooling earlier this summer. High gas and oil costs because of the war leading to a 5.4% hike in inflation in the month of August compared to last year. The price of U.S. crude has now risen to more than $100 a barrel for the first time since May. The price of Brent crude, which is the international standard, rose to more than $105 a barrel today. Gas is now averaging $1.30 more per gallon than before the war with Iran began. At the GOP midterm convention in Dallas last night, President Trump defended the war, saying of Iran,
8: "If they had a nuclear weapon, I'd be calling the Supreme Leader, and I'd be saying, 'Mr. Supreme Leader, how are you, sir? Is there anything we can do for you?' as opposed to bombing the crap out of them."
6: The president also promising a $5,000 dividend check to every American adult should the Republicans retain control of Congress. This is ABC News.
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9: KOH News time is 8:31. Here's the latest from the KOH News Center. I'm Don Marchand. Two suspects wanted in connection with an attempted murder investigation in California were arrested in Carson City on Wednesday, according to the Carson City Sheriff's Office. Authorities said they received information around 3 p.m. on Tuesday that Michael Porter Romero, 34 years old, and Chelsea Williams, 25 years old, may be in Carson City. The two are accused of being involved in a physical altercation that escalated into a shooting in Oakdale, California, on September 6th. Authorities said they fled the scene and were considered armed and dangerous. Porter Romero is being held on a $1.35 million bail as a fugitive from justice on a warrant, alleged attempted murder, assault with a deadly weapon, shooting in an inhibited dwelling or occupied vehicle, felony of possession of a firearm, and a prohibited person in possession of ammunition. List is quite long. Williams is being held on a $50,000 bail on charges of attempted murder, accessory after the fact, and battery. NV Energy has announced a major natural gas infrastructure upgrade that will affect travel along Keystone Avenue and Putnam Avenue. The multi-week construction project involves pipe replacement and safety modernization work. Traffic control measures, lane closures, and periodic detours will be in effect during peak hours. Drivers are encouraged to allow extra time to get through those through the construction zone. They say to possibly take McCarran Boulevard or Virginia Street. The Reno Police Department has released newly unsealed body cam footage from a high priority incident on Longley Lane earlier this week. The footage documents officers responding to a crisis call of a barricaded individual on Longley Lane. RPD officials released the video as part of their standard transparency guidelines for major police incidents. Department officials stated that the footage offers public insight into de-escalation tactics and multi-agency coordination during high-stress situations. That incident remains under standard administrative review. Well, a sign that autumn is here. All you got to do is look above the sky at Rancho San Rafael Park, because the balloons will be in the air as the Great Reno Balloon Race got underway this morning. The beloved four-day event brings world-class balloonists and tens and thousands of spectators to Reno. Highlights include the iconic glow show and the early morning dawn patrol. Park officials remind attendees to arrive early for parking and bring warm layers for crisp morning temperatures. Lindsay Clancy is upset about spreading online conspiracy theories about her ex-husband, Patrick, how he was somehow involved in the 2023 deaths of the couple's three children. That's according to her attorney, Kevin Reddington.
10: She knows, and it's readily apparent, that Patrick has been set upon and his life has been turned upside down into a nightmare that he doesn't deserve, period, full stop.
9: Lindsay Clancy has admitted to killing the children, blaming postpartum psychosis. Her Massachusetts murder trial ended in a mistrial last week with a hung jury. Patrick Clancy issued a statement Tuesday saying that the spread of blatant and baseless falsehoods must stop. His attorney is threatening legal action. Jimmy Kimmel says in an interview that he did with Texas Democratic Senate nominee James Tellerico will not air on his broadcast show after an FCC threat to ABC. Michael Kastner fills us in.
21: Kimmel told his audience that he's interviewed candidates for office during election years for decades, including Trump himself, with no issues. He said now that he's president, something has changed, saying the FCC threatened Jimmy Kimmel Live and the network over their editorial decisions. His conversation with Tallarico will be published entirely on the show's YouTube channel.
12: Because in the America we live in right now, that is the best that we can do until November, of course. Make sure you're registered to vote, by the way.
21: I'm Michael Kastner.
9: In sports, the University of Nevada volleyball team will play its first home match of the season tonight when they host the Weber State Wildcats at the Virginia Street Gym. It's the opening match of the Nevada tournament, which also includes Kansas State. Tonight's first serve against the Wildcats will go at 6 p.m. And in Major League Baseball action Wednesday, both the Las Vegas A's and the San Francisco Giants picked up wins. The A's blanked the Toronto Blue Jays in Sacramento 2-0, while the Giants edged the St. Louis Cardinals at Oracle Park 7-6. In Minor League Baseball action, the Reno Aces dropped their fourth straight game, losing to the Albuquerque Isotopes at Greater Nevada Field 8-5. Game 3 of that 6-game homestand will first pitch tonight at 6:35. Oh, and by the way, the Seattle Seahawks won last night to open the NFL season, 13-10 over New England. So I'd throw that in.
0: Yeah, you just That's had to say you just did that cuz you knew Rory was listening.
9: I know. And maybe Bob Richards as well. He's a big New England fan.
0: Okay.
9: That's the latest from the KOH News Center. I'm Don Marchand. Time for a look at right now traffic on Reno's Morning News. Here's Kristen Snow.
19: Well, good morning and happy Thursday. Still seeing a bit of a slowdown 580 South between the Spaghetti Bowl and Moana Lane with a traffic accident right there at that interchange. They are clearing that out. Traffic is still moving in that direction. We've got a little bit of light traffic through the Spaghetti Bowl, I-80 West at Wells Avenue. Up on North McCarran, both directions between 395 and Pyramid Way, and a little light traffic northbound South McCarran between Greg Street and Nugget Avenue. Everything else is in the clear. Drive safely from the KOH Right Now Traffic Center. I'm Kristen Snow.
20: Good morning. I'm KOH's Lindsay Matherly with your First Alert weather forecast. If you're heading to balloon races this morning, you may need a light layer because it is going to be a little on the cooler side. But this afternoon, things are heating up. We're calling for a high of 92 degrees here in Reno with partly cloudy skies and gusty winds. We do have wind gusts between 30 to 35 miles per hour this afternoon. Tonight, overnight low of 59, and then tomorrow's going to be mostly sunny, warming up to 89 degrees. Now, we will cool down this weekend with a few clouds and high of 82 on Saturday and 75 on Sunday.
0: Thank you, Lynn. It's relatively warm now compared to where we were earlier this morning with 67 degrees. Carson City, Spanish Springs 66, Cold Springs 67. And we've bumped into the 70s here. 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KOH News Time, 8:38. Good morning and happy Thursday, the 10th of September. I'm Ross Mitchell. Just ahead, we'll shine the... what are we going to do? We're going to shine the stand-up comedy spotlight on Stephen Wright and his rather bizarre sense of humor, some of his favorite pickup lines here on News Talk 780 KOH. Well, new housing listings are jumping as supply has hit a six-year high. Unfortunately, the 30-year mortgage rate is nudging 7%. But there is some good news, I guess, for buyers. National correspondent Rory O'Neill joins us now with more on this story. And good morning, Rory. First of all, sorry that the your team didn't win last night.
14: Well, look, I look at it this way. When I went to bed, they were winning.
0: Yes.
14: Does that help? You know, so I went to bed happy and optimistic, but three interceptions in the fourth quarter. Yeah, that's you're not going to recover from that. So no, let's see what happens for the rest of the year for my Pats. But better news on the housing front. Redfin reporting this week that the inventory of new homes out there has actually hit a six-year high. The housing supply really soaring in places like San Jose, California, Nashville, Seattle, Boston, and Warren, Michigan. I think year over year in San Jose, the number of houses on the market is up 25% from where it was a year ago. I mean, it's that significant. And when you have that many houses in the market, that can bring down prices. But, of course, this isn't happening everywhere. San Francisco actually saw a big jump in home purchases year over year. Now, on average, again, we're talking average, across the country, the median price. So half the houses sell above this, half below. But the median price nationally is a hair under $400,000. So that means buyers have to come up with about an $80,000 down payment in order to avoid extra cost for that monthly mortgage. And those mortgage rates are at 6.67%. Again, for young people, that's still considered very high.
0: Indeed it is. So is there any likelihood that things are going to even out anytime soon with the supply and demand kicking in and mortgage rates, while they're going up, will that supply bring it down enough to where it's still maybe affordable?
14: Well, it's going to depend on where you are. Redfin saying that it's the strongest buyer's market on record, especially in the Sun Belt. So a lot more buying power if you're in the Sun Belt. But there are other locations where, like Nassau County, New York City, and that area, they're still seeing strong demand because, it's New York. And it's,
0: yes, indeed.
14: You know, a major economic hub. So, but Florida and Texas in particular, they're seeing a lot more sellers in the market right now.
0: It's interesting. The home builder stocks are pretty much all down this morning. So I don't know if that has anything to do with the bond rates and where mortgage rates are headed. Meanwhile, Apple had a big announcement yesterday. Tell us about that.
14: Yeah, they announced finally they're going to offer up their folding phone, joining Samsung and other phone makers in offering a foldable option called the iPhone Duo. It's the duo, as in you need duo $1,000 to pay for this thing that costs about $2,000 for the phone. It's about the size of a passport, but when you open it up, it's got a 7.6-inch display on the inside, plus a 5.4-inch exterior camera as well, or a screen, rather, as well. So it's about the size of the Samsung Fold phone that's gotcha. Also out there and has been out there for a while. But it's a high price point. You know, Apple's starting to launch a lease program for some of these phones in order to make them more available. And if you're more traditional, just want an update to your iPhone, there are new iPhone 18 Pros and Pro Maxes that are coming out. They will be available for pre-order starting on Saturday, and they go on sale September 18th. The iPhone 18 Pro, $1,200, the Pro Max, $1,300.
0: And you would think for those prices, they better come with a charger. A lot of phones don't come with chargers, and you got to buy those extra. In the old days, you automatically got a charger with the phone, right?
14: Yeah, they really get them slimmed down these days as to what's in the box. I haven't seen if they've gotten that little block that goes with things. But, hey, look, I'm still a Samsung guy, so I never made the switch over to Apple. I went from BlackBerry to Samsung, and I haven't moved over.
0: Yeah, I'm a Samsung guy, too, and, you know, I don't think I've ever paid more than $250 for a phone. So that $2,000 price tag is ridiculous.
14: Right. And then see what the phone companies are offering, see what other incentives are out there after your trade-in, yada, yada, yada. You know, let's see how many people actually pay $2,000 for that phone.
0: No kidding. Rory and Neil, as always, pleasure talking to you. Sorry about the Paints, and maybe better luck next game.
14: There's always the Steelers. Here we go with the Steelers next time. All right, thanks, Ross.
0: You got it. Have a great day. Rory O'Neill for us in Orlando, Florida. KOH News Time, 8:40.
13: There's a version of Nevada that doesn't show up in the photos. The Sierra Nevada at your back. 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We've been part of this community for over 30 years. 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
0: KOH News Time 847 as we shine the stand-up comedy spotlight on the twisted comedic mind of Stephen Wright and some of his unusual pickup lines.
18: Last night I was in a bar and I walked up to this beautiful woman and I said, "Do you live around here often?" She said, "You're wearing two different color socks." I said, "Yes, but to me they're the same because I go by thickness." And she said, "How do you feel?" And I said, "Well, you know when you're sitting on a chair and you lean back so you're just on two legs and then you lean too far and you almost fall over, but just at the last second you catch yourself. I feel like that all the time." I have a map of the United States, it's actual size. It says 1 mile equals 1 mile. Last summer I folded it.
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0: KOH News Time, 8:48 as we check right now traffic. Here's Kristen Snow.
19: Well, good morning. We're still seeing some heavy traffic and slow going up on North McCarran both directions right now between, looks like, North Virginia Street and Pyramid Way. We do have a little congestion through the Spaghetti Bowl. That's I-80 West from the Bowl to Wells Avenue. If you're heading down south, we've got some slowdown between Glendale and Moana Lane. Both directions at the Nugget Avenue overpass. Everything else in the clear from the KOH right now Traffic Center. I'm Kristen Snow.
20: I'm KOH's Lindsay Matherly with your First Alert weather forecast. Expect mostly sunny skies today with a few clouds rolling through the afternoon and a high of 92 degrees here in Reno. Now, winds are going to be picking up this afternoon, gusts 30 to 35 miles per hour. Tomorrow, mostly sunny with a high of 89 and winds are going to be even stronger. In fact, we're expecting strong afternoon winds Friday and Saturday. And as for the weekend, temperatures will be cooling down just a little bit, high of 82 on Saturday and 75 on Sunday.
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0: 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Here's Chris Caraggio.
24: Weekly jobless claims are down slightly. The Labor Department reports receiving 206,000 first-time requests for unemployment benefits in the week ending September 5th. That's 1,000 less than the previous week's revised total, and it's essentially in line with what most analysts had been expecting today. A Miami federal judge is rejecting Andrew and Tristan Tate's bid to be released from custody as they fight extradition to the United Kingdom on rape and sex trafficking charges. Tammy Trujillo has details.
25: In her order, U.S. Magistrate Judge Lauren Lois wrote that the brothers failed to meet their burden to demonstrate that they don't present a risk of flight or danger to the community, or that special circumstances warrant their release. The Tates have been held in federal detention since July, following their arrests in Miami on the UK warrant. Prosecutors argue the brothers' wealth makes them a significant flight risk and that they should remain jailed during the extradition process. I'm Tammy Trujillo.
24: The record books are being rewritten after the U.S. experienced the warmest summer ever, Rory O'Neill reports.
26: If you were sweating it out this summer, you weren't alone. NOAA reports this was the warmest summer ever measured in the lower 48, going back 132 years. For just the month of August, it was also the warmest, with daytime averages of 88.6 degrees. It was a wet August in parts of the Midwest and Ohio Valley, but drier in the plains and lower Mississippi Valley. Right now, more than 59% of the U.S. is in a drought. That's 10 points higher than in early August. I'm Rory O'Neill.
24: Today marks 1 year since conservative activist Charlie Kirk was shot to death during a public speaking event on the campus of Utah Valley University. The 31-year-old left behind a wife, Erica, and two young children. UVU has canceled classes today, but the organization Kirk started, Turning Point USA, will hold a private memorial on campus. Tyler Robinson, the man charged with Kirk's murder, has pleaded not guilty. Chris Caraggio.
13: There's a version of Nevada that doesn't show up in the photos. The Sierra Nevada at your back. The valley floor opening wide ahead. The basin that surprises you when you crest a hill you weren't expecting. 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At Campani Carson City Toyota, we know the people who drive these trucks aren't just commuting. They're hauling, exploring, working land that means something, driving roads that don't have names on any map, getting out to places most people don't even know exist, living a version of Nevada that's completely their own. We've been part of this community for over 30 years. And when you're ready to find a truck that fits the life you're actually living in Northern Nevada, not the one on a brochure, we want to be the place you find it. Come see us at Carson City Toyota in Carson City. Let's drive Northern Nevada forward together.
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0: KOH News Time, 8:53, as we check in with John Sanchez for a final look at how Wall Street is wrapping up this hour. John, how are we doing?
2: Yeah, quite an interesting day, Ross, hasn't it been?
0: go back to this morning. And it ain't over yet.
2: And it ain't over yet. Yeah, we're just getting warmed up here. All right, so let's answer your question first. Not as bad as it was by any means. Right now we're down 266 on the Dow. It's a 0.5% loss. NASDAQ holding a bit more steady, down 130, a 0.5% loss, and the S&P declining 35.45%. But again, is what you and I were talking about, Ross. We go back to my last report with you right before the opening bell, and we were down over 400 on the NASDAQ futures. So to say we're down 136, hey, you know what? It's a victory. But what a day it's been. Let's start off on the economic side of things. PPI, measure of inflation, wholesale side came in at 530, up 0.4% month over month. That was in line with expectation. But this year over year number just is very painful, up 5.4% year over year. Of course, PPI, we strip out food and energy. It was up about half of that on a monthly basis, up 0.2%. Initial claims, up 1,000 filings for the week. Continuing claims, down 1,000 filings for the week. And then existing home sales, losing about 2% from July to August. But the real topic, of course, has been the oil and the bond yields. Oil prices now knocking on the door of a almost a 5% gain, up 4.96%, up $4.76, $100.81 a barrel. And then the other culprit, of course, the bond market. Yields rising right across the board. Ross, I got to throw this in. I know it's complicated and not the most exciting thing when we talk about the bond market, but we got to pay attention to it. We focus on that short end of the curve, that two-year maturity. It's now up 11 basis points this morning to 4.54%. Wow. Why is that so significant? Again, this is where the bond traders pretty much mimic what they think the Fed's going to be doing at that meeting next week, the interest rate meeting next week. So I think we're going to see some, I wouldn't be surprised if we're up over a 70% probability tomorrow of a 0.25% cut next week, or 0.25% increase, excuse me, next week. So that one's up 11 basis points. The one that's tied to credit cards and auto loans, etc., the 10-year, it's up 8 basis points at a yield of

0: There's a version of Nevada that doesn't show up in the photos. The Sierra Nevada at your back. The valley floor opening wide ahead. The basin that surprises you when you crest a hill you weren't expecting. The kind of quiet that makes you feel like you found something real. That's the Nevada the Tacoma was made for, and the Tundra too. At Campani Carson City Toyota, we know the people who drive these trucks aren't just commuting. They're hauling, exploring, working land that means something, driving roads that don't have names on any map, getting out to places most people don't even know exist, living a version of Nevada that's completely their own. We've been part of this community for over 30 years, and when you're ready to find a truck that fits the life you're actually living in Northern Nevada, not the one on a brochure, we want to be the place you find it. Come see us at Carson City Toyota in Carson City. Let's drive Northern Nevada forward together.
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2: Right now, traffic on KOH. Here's Kristen Snow.
3: Well, good morning. Everything looking pretty good out there. However, we do have a now traffic accident up on North McCarran in the westbound lane at Sullivan. So that is creating that backup and delay up in that area. 580 South, still seeing a little bit of slowdown between the Spaghetti Bowl and Moana Lane and northbound South McCarran between Greg Street and Nugget Avenue. Everything else looking fantastic. Buckle up, drive safely, and have a wonderful day from the KOH Right Now Traffic Center. I'm Kristen Snow.
4: I'm Chloe to Lindsay Matherly with your First Alert weather forecast. Expect partly cloudy skies today. We're going to warm up to 92 degrees here in Reno. Winds gusting 30 to 35 miles per hour. Tonight, overnight low of 59, and then tomorrow's mostly sunny and a little cooler with a high of 89 degrees. And speaking of cooler, temperatures are going to drop for the weekend. Winds are going to pick up. We've got strong afternoon winds expected today through Saturday. And as for temperatures, our high on Saturday, 82 degrees, and then 75 on Sunday.
2: 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Did you know Salvador Dali had a neat trick for getting out of paying for drinks and meals for large groups of friends? 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Armed with that pertinent information, go well, and we'll see you back here tomorrow morning at 5 for Reno's Morning News Plus Friday. Have a fabulous day.
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8: From ABC News, I'm Wayne Cabot. With little time to spare before the election just 54 days away, the Supreme Court this morning made a definitive ruling on one of the lingering questions. Will the hastily redrawn map favoring Republicans be allowed to stand in Missouri? The High Court says no.
9: In a brief, unexplained order with no noted dissents, the Supreme Court granted a request by a Democrat-backed advocacy group to block the GOP-favored map. A federal judge earlier this month attempted to greenlight the congressional map, despite Missouri's highest court directing the opposite. The decision likely ends the legal whiplash over Missouri's map 2 months to Election Day, and hands Democrats a small victory in the nationwide mid-decade redistricting war. Peter Haralambos, ABC News.
8: Barrel of oil surging yet again today. Brent crude up 4% more, now $105 a barrel. Gas prices are really jumping up 19 cents since Monday to a national average of $4.27. President Trump promising as he left for Dallas for the Republican convention that prices will fall below $2 a gallon after the election.
10: With the president's approval rating at a record low 33%, some Republican candidates in competitive races are opting to skip this convention entirely. Now, tonight on night two, Vice President J.D. Vance will be the headline address, but the president is also expected to speak again.
8: ABC's Mary Bruce in Dallas for day two. Last night, the president floated paying $5,000 to every adult, regardless of how they vote, as long as Republicans win Congress. That would add over $1 trillion to the $40 trillion national debt as prices keep creeping up.
11: Between July and August, wholesale prices were up 0.4%. But the 12 months leading up to August saw the index rising 5%.

0: The Tastiest Weekend in Reno is back. Join us September 11th and 12th at St. Anthony's Church for the 2026 Reno Greek Festival. 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Oppa! We'll see you there.
1: There's a version of Nevada that doesn't show up in the photos. The Sierra Nevada at your back. 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At Campani Carson City Toyota, we know the people who drive these trucks aren't just commuting. They're hauling, exploring, working land that means something, driving roads that don't have names on any map, getting out to places most people don't even know exist, living a version of Nevada that's completely their own. We've been part of this community for over 30 years, and when you're ready to find a truck that fits the life you're actually living in Northern Nevada, not the one on a brochure, we want to be the place you find it. 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Let's drive Northern Nevada forward together.
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5: From ABC News, I'm Wayne Cabot. The Supreme Court this morning effectively ripped up and threw away the map that Republicans in Missouri drew at the president's request to squeeze out a majority Democratic district in Congress. ABC's Catherine Falter says the justices sided with Democrats 54 days before the election.
6: It certainly is a loss for Republicans going into the midterms, of course, because they obviously hoped that that new map would be used. And now the Supreme Court is saying that that old map, that 2022 map, must be used. This map was already used during those primary contests.
5: Democrats say it's a bribe, that $5,000 check President Trump promised last night to all U.S. adults on the condition Republicans win Congress in November. Republicans are relatively silent about the idea. Democrat Senate Leader Chuck Schumer says Trump is trying to bribe the American people for their votes. As to what it would cost, Senator Chris Coons of Delaware, Chris Coons calling it a $1.3 trillion attempt to pay off voters, which would explode the deficit, making a bad economy worse. Separately, Trump is promising $500 checks in just a few weeks to people in 30 states who he says were overcharged for Obamacare. Lindsey Clancy juror Nick Dargy tells ABC's Aaron Katursky that the holdout juror never explained himself.
7: There was several times I would ask him to show us, like, evidence or, you know, describe a witness testimony that helped to prove what he was saying. And he couldn't.
5: 16 former University of Michigan hockey players allege in a federal lawsuit that they were subjected to sexualized hazing that became a standard part of the program's culture for two decades. The lawsuit claims legendary coach Red Berenson and longtime assistant Mel Pearson knew about and encouraged the abuse. Wholesale inflation picked up last month, 5.4% now, year to year. 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
0: The Tastiest Weekend in Reno is back. 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We'll see you there.
1: There's a version of Nevada that doesn't show up in the photos. The Sierra Nevada at your back. The valley floor opening wide ahead. The basin that surprises you when you

0: crest a hill you weren't expecting. The kind of quiet that makes you feel like you found something real. That's the Nevada the Tacoma was made for, and the Tundra too. At Campani Carson City Toyota, we know the people who drive these trucks aren't just commuting. They're hauling, exploring, working land that means something, driving roads that don't have names on any map, getting out to places most people don't even know exist, living a version of Nevada that's completely their own. We've been part of this community for over 30 years, and when you're ready to find a truck that fits the life you're actually living in Northern Nevada, not the one on a brochure, we want to be the place you find it. Come see us at Carson City Toyota in Carson City. Let's drive Northern Nevada forward together.
1: Maybe you noticed gas prices really shot up this week. Now $4.27 for regular, $5.97 diesel. President Trump saying yesterday prices will plunge under $2 a gallon once the Iran war ends after the election. But with no talks and none in the works, ABC News contributor Mick Mulroy says
2: the president might be referring to the fact that Iran believes that they have a lot of influence to put pressure on the White House now before the midterm elections. That influence will go away after the elections are over. There'll be no more elections during this administration, and he might be referring to the fact that he'd be more than willing to escalate militarily after that pressure goes away.
1: The New Mexico congressional delegation is demanding Apple and Google CEOs publicly commit to not changing the maps to New America, as President Trump did on his social media. Sometimes one job is not enough.
3: Even before 1975, do the hustle. Americans were side hustling to earn extra cash.
4: The income from the day job may not be enough to meet groceries and housing and insurance and everything else.
3: Nick Loper runs a YouTube channel called Side Hustle Nation and says the average moonlighter picks up $1,100 per month, but he cautions.
4: You've got to find the balance that works for you, that does reset and recharge your batteries.
3: One estimate says nearly 4 in 10 Americans are working a side hustle. Jim Ryan, ABC News.
1: Today's the peak of the Atlantic hurricane season. No hurricanes yet. I'm Wayne Cabot, ABC News.
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10: From ABC News, I'm Wayne Cabot. If Republicans win both houses of Congress, will President Trump be able to make good on last night's promise, bribe, Democrats say, to pay each adult $5,000? ABC Stephen Portnoy says that would cost over $1 trillion and would likely get jammed up in the courts.
11: America already has a $40 trillion national debt, which is now accelerating because interest rates are rising in the global markets, because investors are skittish about the Iran war and about this country's ability to pay its existing obligations. We're running a $2 trillion deficit. The government spends $7 trillion this year. It's only taking in $5 trillion in taxes and in tariffs. There isn't enough tariff revenue to cover the cost of what the president promised last night, especially given that so much of what the government has taken in tariff revenue has had to be refunded because the president's initial tariffs were found to be unlawful by the Supreme Court.
10: The Supreme Court this morning decided against the Republicans' redrawn congressional maps for Missouri, ruling the old one has to be used for the midterms in 54 days. Hope your gas tank isn't on E. Pump prices shot up this week to a national average $4.27 a gallon, $5.97 for diesel. The oil prices that drive the gas prices, Brent crude, soaring again today, now $107 a barrel. Further choking shipping is this video verified by ABC News showing Houthi forces in the Red Sea port city of Mocha, Yemen, saying the Houthis now control that city. The oil squeeze is evident in August inflation.
12: The August producer price index showed a 5.4% rise from the same month a year ago, in line with analysts' expectations. The Bureau of Labor Statistics says a third of the increase came from rising diesel prices, which jumped over 24%. Tomorrow, the government releases figures on inflation at the other end of the supply chain, the consumer level.
10: ABC's Jim Ryan. 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
3: Lindsey Clancy's attorney this morning renewed his push to have the Plymouth Superior Court toss out her triple murder case, arguing that prosecutors didn't show enough evidence to support the conviction. Nick Dargy, 25 years old, was on that jury. He could not get inside the head of the one fellow juror who held out, despite having reasonable doubt that Clancy knew what she was doing when she strangled her three children. Dargy spoke exclusively with ABC's Aaron Katursky about the one shocking moment when that holdout juror used the items the mother used to kill her children.
4: He took the exercise band out of the bag, grabbed an empty water bottle, and tied the band around the water bottle and pulled it.
5: Did he explain why he did that?
4: No. He might have. I'm not entirely... I think I was just so shocked that he did that. Like,
5: is that a mimic of how she killed the children?
4: Yeah, I assume so, yeah.
3: Americans too young to remember 9/11 don't know of a world where everyone was together, at least for a while. At a 9/11 ceremony today in New York, Chuck Schumer, then a freshman senator, wished we could share that feeling once again.
6: I pray that the same sense of common purpose that infused this city and this nation, after we were attacked, will again be possible.
3: I'm Wayne Cabot, ABC News.
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0: But it is going to take money. I mean, the race definitely is going to take every one of these races.
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6: From ABC News, I'm Wayne Cabot. Scrapping the map in Missouri, the Republican Secretary of State, Denny Hoskins, ordering local election authorities to use the 2022 congressional map, not the map backed by President Trump. He was forced to by the Supreme Court today in a ruling this morning. ABC's Catherine Falder says more legal battles are likely, though, with the election just 54 days away.
7: Back in June, the Supreme Court similarly ruled that in Alabama, for example, they could use that map, that Republican-backed map. And it seems like, at least so far, there will be more legal battles here. But it seems like so far that the Supreme Court, in terms of when they weigh in, has been deferring to the states. In this case, we're discussing the Missouri State Supreme Court. But the reality is that this is far from over. We will likely see more of these battles before the midterms. Whether it affects the midterms or not is still to be determined.
6: Also still pending, the Supreme Court ruling on Republican attempts to quickly create a master list of eligible voters and to bar the Postal Service from sending ballots out to those not on the list. Another appeals court today blocked that attempt. Still waiting on the Supreme Court. Hard to keep up with all the scary AI news, and here's more of it today. Anthropic gave the New York Times advance access to a report documenting what it says is a new genre of abuse. Attempts to use Claude to develop software for missiles, armed drones, and bombs. It found three cases in China, two in Russia, one in Yemen. All were shut down. Republicans are mum about President Trump's new promise of a $5,000 dividend to adults if Republicans win the midterm elections. Democrats have a lot to say, though. California Congressman Robert Garcia.
8: The dividend is not happening. He promised a dividend on the tariffs. That didn't happen. He promised a dividend on Doge. That didn't happen.
6: A lot of red on Wall Street right now. The Dow down 400 last hour of trading. 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
6: Hope you have gas in your tank. Pump prices shot up this week to a national average $4.27 a gallon, $5.97 diesel. Rebels apparently have taken over a Red Sea port crucial to shipping. Yemen says Houthis now are in control of that port. Video verified by ABC News seems to confirm it. Bad for shipping, bad for oil prices. Brent crude shooting up today to nearly 108. California is doing something right. All that heat and still the power stays on.
11: California has come a long way since the days of rolling blackouts because so many people running air conditioners would tax the power grid on hot days. California has not issued what's called a flex alert asking residents to conserve energy in 4 years. Jamie Ackman of CAISO, which runs the power grid, says that's because of so

0: much solar power now, and batteries that store energy for use when needed.
1: Batteries are really the story here. In the last 5 years, we've added more than 17,000 megawatts of battery storage.
0: And so when the sun begins to go down and people come home from work and turn on the air conditioning, the batteries come into play, offering up the power that didn't used to be there when it was needed. Alex Stone, ABC News, Los Angeles.
2: A warning today from the CDC about rabies, an increasing number of people being exposed to rabies this summer. They're alerting doctors nationwide that rabies can be preventable if vaccinations are given before the symptoms begin. Once the symptoms happen, it's usually too late. I'm Wayne Cabot, ABC News.
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3: Longley Lane, which is causing some pretty significant delays right now between about Longley Lane and South Meadows Parkway. So if you are on 580 heading up northbound, do make sure you keep an eye out and watch out for that delay. As really everything else at this time, they're looking really free and clear. No other traffic delays or slowdowns, as we currently have 79 degrees in Virginia City, 81 degrees over in Verdi, and a warm 83 degrees here in Reno. 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

0: 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And that means heroes like U.S. Army Sergeant William Bernard McKenna. 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Now, the Tunnel to Towers Foundation honored William's memory and his family's sacrifice. 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

0: habits. $5,000 to each voting age American. That's what President Trump calls a dividend, payable only if Republicans win both houses of Congress in November. Democrats call it a bribe, plain and simple. Kentucky Governor Andy Beshear.
1: Last night, the president made himself the briber-in-chief. It is not legal to offer people money for their vote. But if we know one thing about Donald Trump, it's he's never paid a bill he's owed, whether it's in the private sector or as president.
0: Those payments would add more than $1 trillion to what is already a $40 trillion national debt. President Trump floated the offer on the first night of the Republican convention in Dallas. He'll speak again tonight.
2: Tonight, the story will be that Donald Trump wants the Congressional Medal of Honor for himself. I'm only kidding. Actually, I'm not kidding. I would like to. I can think of no other thing.
0: Trump will take the podium after a day of court rulings not in his favor. The afternoon saw the appeals court block him from enacting new mail-in ballot rules so close to the election. And then this morning, the Supreme Court tore up Missouri's newly redrawn congressional map that favors Republicans. Here's ABC News managing editor Catherine Falders in our D.C. bureau.
3: It certainly is a loss for Republicans going into the midterms, of course, because they obviously hope that new map would be used. And now the Supreme Court is saying that that old map, that 2022 map, must be used. This map was already used during those primary contests.
0: Oil and gas prices are getting even higher. Brent crude today hitting $108 a barrel after Iran appeared to gain more leverage over Gulf shipping. Video showing Houthi rebels seizing a key Red Sea port. Drivers are getting thumped at the pump. Prices have risen around a nickel each of the past few days. $4.27 the national average. Diesel just crossed $6 a gallon for the first time. 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
0: Anthropic says that China, Russia, and Yemen all tried to use its AI to create software to build missiles, armed drones, and bombs. But it says the attempts were stopped. This news comes after a dire warning from an employee who quit Anthropic over concerns that he says tech insiders share that AI is getting too advanced and could kill all humans within a decade. ABC's Jay O'Brien on Capitol Hill.
7: Connecticut Senator Richard Blumenthal sending a letter to Sam Altman, the CEO of ChatGPT maker OpenAI, saying that the company is putting profits over safety and calling instances where the company's AI agents were able to break out of or evade guardrails a, quote, stunning failure. The senator sending Altman a laundry list of questions he wants answers to, including an accounting of every time something like this may have happened.
0: Today is the peak of the Atlantic hurricane season, but 2026 has yet to produce a single Atlantic hurricane. Lindsey Clancy juror Nick Dargy tells ABC's Aaron Kutursky that the holdout juror

0: never explained himself.
1: There was several times I would ask him to show us, like, evidence or, you know, describe a witness testimony that helped to prove what he was saying. And he couldn't.
0: Members of Congress from New Mexico are asking Apple and Google to publicly commit to not changing their maps to New America, as President Trump did on social media. Wayne Cabot, ABC News.
2: The Iraq War, Bush's second term, the Great Recession, the Obama presidency, Osama bin Laden killed, the Supreme Court ruling in favor of gay marriage, Trump's first term, a pandemic, George Floyd, Biden's presidency, the January 6th insurrection, the Russia-Ukraine war, the Israel-Hamas war, the Charlie Kirk assassination. It all brings us to 2026 and 25 years of the Sean Hannity Show.
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0: Moon. He said yesterday he doesn't think the war is going to end until after the midterm election.
1: ABC's Karen Travers on a day that Brent crude hit 108, pushed higher by evidence that Iran-backed Houthi rebels have seized a key port on the Red Sea. And now a U.S. official says that Iran has resumed producing limited numbers of ballistic missiles at underground sites. Democrats are seizing on President Trump's promise of $5,000 to every adult if Republicans win Congress. That would add over $1 trillion to the $40 trillion national debt. California Congressman Robert Garcia.
2: There's no one in the country that thinks somehow this new dividend is actually going to happen. What the American people want is the president to actually focus on lowering their costs of gas, groceries, and expand health care.
1: The president's also promising $500 checks will go out in a few weeks to people in 30 states where he says they were overcharged for Obamacare. Missouri is getting its old map back.
3: In a brief, unexplained order with no noted dissents, the Supreme Court granted a request by a Democrat-backed advocacy group to block the GOP-favored map. The decision likely ends the legal whiplash over Missouri's map 2 months to Election Day.
1: ABC's Peter Haralambos. Then an appeals court blocked President Trump's new national voter registry for mail-in votes. 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
8: KOH News, time 3:03. It's 86 degrees here in Reno. I'm Jack Sabin, and here's what's trending. The city of Reno launching its new public-facing code enforcement case dashboard.
9: Yeah, honestly, I think the data itself is what the department focuses on, but I think the map paints a picture just to see where stuff's going on. I mean, as you'll notice, Ward 1 has 35% of the cases here.
8: Director of Licensing and Code Enforcement Lance Ferrato adds that information will be updated every 24 hours and used by code enforcement officers to keep up with services. The Nevada DMV's registration spotter system has logged roughly 50,000 reports since it launched in 2024, according to the DMV. The system allows people to spot and report cars with no plates or registration. The DMV said it received 5,000 reports within a few weeks of the system's launch. Almost 2 years later, the number is around 50,000. The DMV's chief of compliance said the information collected through the system is shared with law enforcement. The DMV said the number of reports has tapered off but remains an issue. Statewide, Clark County had the most reports, accounting for 85% of stolen or unregistered vehicles reported. The DMV's compliance division said there could be a number of reasons for the reports. The division said it has tried to make it easier to register a vehicle through kiosks and online services. Two attempted murder suspects from California have been arrested in Carson City.
10: According to the sheriff's office, deputies were informed on Tuesday of 34-year-old Michael Porter Romero and 25-year-old Chelsea Williams from Stanislaus County possibly being in the city. The two were reportedly involved in a physical altercation Sunday in Oakdale, California that led

0: was shooting. They were found yesterday on South Carson Street and currently face multiple charges.
1: 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And right now it's time for traffic and weather together here on News Talk 780 KOH. 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
2: Police report that they're working to clear a crash with an injury in Reno on 395 northbound at the Lemon Drive off-ramp. Delays are reported on 395 northbound from Clear Acre to Lemon, 580 southbound from Plum to McCarran Boulevard south, 580 northbound from South Meadows Parkway to Neal Road, and on 80 westbound from Waltham Way to Vista. From the Right Now Traffic Center, I'm the Saxman.
3: I'm Colo 8's Lindsay Matherly with your First Alert weather forecast. Of course, we're keeping an eye on those winds with the Great Reno Balloon Race back in town over the next several days. Winds in the morning should be light tomorrow, but picking up in the afternoon, and even stronger winds expected by Saturday afternoon with gusts up to 50 miles per hour. And as for temperatures, we're calling for a high today of 92 degrees, tomorrow's high 89, and then 82 for a high on Saturday.
1: 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We've got 85 degrees over in Sun Valley, 86 in Dayton, as well as 86 degrees here in Reno. 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I'm Jack Sabin with News Talk 780 KOH. 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
1: Good Thursday afternoon to you. Welcome to the John Sanchez Show on News Talk 780 KOH. Pleasure to be with you this Thursday. Pleasure to be with my co-host. Around the horn we shall go. I'm going to save Dwight for last. I was going to go to him first, but I have a few things to say to the poor man. So, Aaron Clark of Agility, we're going to start with you. How are you, my friend?
2: I'm doing good. That's good because it'll give Dwight a chance to dry his tears.
1: Exactly. Yeah. Bring him back from the ledge, as we like to call it.
2: Yeah.
1: All right, Dwight Millard, I'm Q Home Loans. Boy, oh boy, this show is about you today. Today was about you. I pray for you and other mortgage professionals and real estate professionals. This was a tough day that you went through today.
3: Yeah. John, I've traveled down a lot of roads in 40 years, and this is a rough one. This has been. Yeah. You know, it's just, it's been a difficult, we've talked about this on, with Aaron and with Corey, this is more difficult than the meltdown, right? Because during the meltdown, at least you had a consistent model. There was little refinances, there was some short sales, some foreclosures and activity. Here, it's just, now we're over at 7%. Yeah. We're just going to,
1: the death of 1,000 cuts, basically.
3: Yes. Yeah. And well, I'm sure you're going to share what the percentage now of interest rate increases is, what is it, 90 something now for next Wednesday?
1: Yeah.
3: So, I mean, we're just in a wrong place, wrong side of the fence right now. We can't get over
1: the other side. Well, we have a jam-packed show for you today, folks, because if you have not heard, and as Dwight will allude to here in a moment, the 30-year mortgage crested the 7% mark, actually quite a bit above 7%. So we had problems in the market today. We had oil prices surge. We had bond yield surge. All this came about after a month over month, not a bad PPI number. The bright side is it came in line, as I'll go through the details. It was in line with expectation. Bad news is you look at the year over year and it's a very scary number. They are expecting some very tough data that I will share with you in regards to the CPI report tomorrow. Today was PPI, the wholesale inflation. Tomorrow's going to be CPI, the retail side of it. But, I made some comments, guys, this morning when I was doing my stock updates that the market really had a muted reaction when the data came out at 5:30 this morning. The futures, we were already pretty weak on the NASDAQ side, down over 300. But the Dow side and the S&P side just kind of took it in stride. So the first reaction was, hey, this again was pretty much in line. I'm going to say in line. It was right in line, a 0.4% increase month over month with Wall Street's expectation. So what was the problem? Well, as I made mention on the stock update, watch it closely. I told Ross Mitchell this morning, I said, there is no way this market's going to hold with this. And sure enough, there was no way that it could. I mean, you had too many influences. But I'm going to, like Dwight and Aaron, we always try to find the bright side of something. I think we can, thank our lucky stars that we walked away with a fairly modest loss in the market after, considering what happened with the oil and what happened with the bond market. That, the losses, again, were not all that bad on a percentage basis. Problem is we've had 4 days with the market going down now. So we've got a trend going in the wrong direction. So this, brings us to, what are we going to be talking about with you today? Well, of course, with it being a real estate day, we've titled today's show, Mortgage Rates Hit 7%. But, instead of us just giving you bad news, we're going to help you, right? We're going to give you 8 strategies the boys have come up with, 8 strategies homebuyers can use right now. Because just because mortgage rates are at 7% plus, that doesn't mean that you need to stop shopping. That doesn't mean you need to not buy that home that you finally found, that Aaron found for you. We got to move on. And our job is to give you strategies to survive these time periods, right? It's easy to sit here when things are good, but our job is to help you when times are tough. Just like we do when the stock market's going down, I'm always here to help you. And same thing on the real estate side. The boys are here to help you when things are getting a little bit tough. And boy, they are tough right now. So let me get the market news out of the way, and then we're gonna get over to the oil side and the bond market side of things. So first thing, I'm gonna actually go back a little bit further. Now we all know that the Republicans, in the midst of a convention, today's the last day of a convention, midterm convention in Dallas, right, Dwight? Right around the corner, in Dallas. We were talking off air, and I said, there's only been one other time in history that the Republicans and even the Democrats have had a midterm convention like this. And many strategists are saying, and I have to agree with them, Does this mean that the Republican Party is scared as to the results of the midterm election? Now, we had the president come out yesterday and say gasoline prices are going to drop to $2 or below per gallon, but after the midterm elections, after the midterm elections. Guys, I got to be honest with you. I searched high and low everywhere that I possibly could to see if he continued that on with some explanation as to why he picked $2 per gallon, but more importantly, why until after the election. And this news came out yesterday, right? And the street didn't pay much of attention to it. And I made this comment also this morning on the stock updates. I said, it doesn't make any sense. Why would if you read between the lines, if he's saying it's not going to drop to $2, you know, until after the midterm election. So we're talking mid-November. So that means what he's saying, if you read between the lines, is the war is going to continue, not a conflict. It's a war. The war is going to continue until mid-November. And then why mysteriously is it going to come to an end after the midterm elections are going to be over? Because to get $2 gallon oil or gasoline, the war's got to come to an end. There's no other way. And it, I don't even know, honestly, if it's even possible to get it down to $2 gallon. So that's kind of how the tone was coming into today's trading session. Then everybody was anxiously anticipating, again, the PPI number. But what ended up happening was, you know, bond yields, yes, they moved up a little bit. Nothing substantial on the 10-year, considering everything. But what we saw happen was oil prices began to take off like we haven't seen in a long time. And I'll just tell you, we finished up, if you can believe this, $6.32 a barrel. That was the gain today on oil, $6.32. And one day, closed above the $100 mark at $102.39 per barrel, $102.39 per barrel. Now, this goes back to, of course, feeding into the whole inflationary argument and, of course, interest rates, the Fed's decision, as Dwight just alluded to, for next week. Again, according to the FOMC, the CME FedWatch tool, there is now a 73.1% probability of a rate hike at next Wednesday's interest rate decision. It was 61.2% yesterday. So now it's gone, you know, up, what, 12 basis points plus just in one day because of the PPI report, but also because of the oil. And it, guys, it almost feels like the oil traders are trying to drive oil prices higher, because I didn't see anything in the news today in regards to any new, our ships being attacked, us attacking their ships, that type of thing. There was nothing new today, at least that I saw. Maybe there was behind the scenes. But it seems like these oil traders are trying to get this oil up there. That's going to drive inflation. That's going to drive interest rates higher. And of course, we know what's happening on the other side of the trade. You're going to get a lot of people out there that are shorting the market. There's a lot of cross currents that I won't bore everybody with in regards to the dollar versus the yen and some of the currency moves. It's getting very complicated. You really have to pay attention to what's going on with the yen in Japan. That's why we had Scott Bessent, our Treasury Secretary, a couple of days ago, intervene and say, hey, we're going to go from a $2 billion a month bond buyback program, which is what our normal is, to $4 billion. That's what he said on August 19th to Tuesday's comments, which is we're going to double that to six or double it or more than double from our original $2 billion to now $6 billion a month. Well, we've seen interest rates, right, Dwight, go up every single day since he made those comments. And then today was this kind of the icing on the cake. So we've got this convoluted mess between currency, between oil prices going up, between interest rates going up. And the other thing I want to allude to when we get to Dwight on the 10-year and then the mortgage rate, Dwight, this and Aaron, this was not a focus just on the 10-year Treasury yield. This was an increase across the board. The shorter end of the curve, and I have to keep emphasizing this to everyone. We don't talk a lot about the 2 years, the 3 years, the 5 years, but if you want to figure out what the Fed's next move is, watch the 2 year. Right, that is the one that is the most sensitive or correlated to the anticipation of what the Fed's going to do. The 2 year today, guys, up 12 basis points, 12 basis points. Now remember, folks, there's 100 basis points and 1%. So up 12 basis points to a yield of 4.55. That's now bringing it to a yield where the 10 year was just a few weeks ago. Right. So that that 2 year is telegraphing, hey, we got an interest rate increase coming our way. Now, the European Central Bank this morning, they raised the rates 0.25%, first time in quite some time. The 3 year was up 13 basis points. The 5 year was up 12 basis points. And then Dwight, let's just get it out on the open. 11 basis point increase on the 10 year at a yield of 4.94. So we came close today. We're up even more than that. We came close today to hitting 5% on that 10 year. And then the 30 year, which is more of a gauge of how the economy is doing overall, up 8 basis points to yield of 5.36. So Dwight, I set the table for you. So when we come back, let's get right into this 10 year in more detail. And then most importantly, of course, the theme of today's show, the mortgage rates hitting 7%. And then after our bottom of the hour break, we'll get into 8 strategies the guys have put together to help you survive these times. Because it is, as Dwight said, in his 40 years of doing this, this is a tough, tough situation. Let's turn it over to the Sax Man on the Right Now Traffic Center.
4: Police report a crash in Carson City on 580 southbound south of Arrowhead. They also report debris on the road in Reno on 580 southbound at Glendale. Police also report that they're still working to clear a crash with an injury in Reno on 395 northbound at the Lemon Drive off-ramp. Delays are reported on 395 northbound from Clear Acre to Golden Valley, 580 southbound from Mill and McCarran Boulevard south, and on 80 westbound from USA Parkway to McCarran Boulevard east.
5: I'm Cole Waits and Lindsay Maddley with your first alert weather forecast. Expect mostly sunny skies today with a few clouds rolling through the afternoon and a high of 92 degrees here in Reno. Now, winds are going to be picking up this afternoon, gusts 30 to 35 miles per hour. Tomorrow, mostly sunny with a high of 89 and winds are going to be even stronger. In fact, we're expecting strong afternoon winds Friday and Saturday. And as for the weekend, temperatures will be cooling down just a little bit, high of 82 on Saturday and 75 on Sunday.
4: 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It's 82 degrees in Truckee, 92 in Carson City, and 89 at the KOH Radio Center in Reno. From the Right Now Traffic Center, I'm the Sax Man.
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8: Welcome back to the John Sanchez Show on News Talk 780 KOH with Aaron Clarkovich, your lady, Dwight Millard of OnQ Home Loans. All right, we're going to get to our topic, mortgage rates hitting 7%, eight strategies homeowners can use, or home buyers, excuse me, can use right now to combat this. All right, once again, let's go back to what happened in the market today. Very tough day, not so much on the market side, but the bond yield side, i.e. interest rates and oil. So again, we finished down 316 on the Dow, 0.60% loss. Our close was 52,064. NASDAQ gave up 172.65%, closing at 26,081. And the S&P lower by 45 points or 0.58% to close at 7,598. Now, before I get to the commodities and we get on the interest rate topic, I do want to mention this because maybe some of you own Oracle. Highly anticipated earnings report came out. Company did pretty well. They made $1.92 per share. Estimates were $1.70. 74, revenue 19.35 billion, estimates 19.14 billion. Revenue grew almost 30% year over year in the first fiscal quarter, which ended August the 31st. Net income 4.68 billion, or about $1.56 a share. That's up from 2.93 billion, or $1.01 a share a year ago. So that's what's going on with that one. Now, we were chatting off air. The other thing that got the street kind of in a bit of a tizzy today was the president's comments at the convention yesterday that if us Republicans win the House and the Senate in the midterms, we're all going to get a $5,000 check. They're calling it a dividend check. I don't know if it's a dividend on what, but a $5,000 check. The economists and on both sides of the aisle came out and said, Mr. President, you probably don't want to make that promise. Number one, it's illegal. But number two, that would cost the government $1 trillion to send a check to every person in this country that is over age 18. Because you see, there's about 270 million Americans that are over age 18. Vast majority, of course, are citizens. Yeah, $5,000 to each 270 million comes out to about $1 trillion. So everyone got really confused on that one today also. All right, now you're up to date. Let's go to what happened again today. Oil prices surging. No specific news on it. $6.32 increase, as I said, at $102.39 a barrel. Gold gave up $51.80 to $4,408 an ounce. But here we go. The 10-year Treasury, Dwight, as we said, up 10 basis points today to a yield close of 7.07%. I'm sorry, not 7.0. That's the mortgage side. The 10-year up 11 basis points. Got my notes screwed up. 11 basis points increase on the 10-year to yield close of 4.94. Now I just let the cat out of the bag. Let's go to the mortgage side.
9: Yeah. John, we haven't seen 7.07 since May 21st of 2025. So that's, I mean, you're over a year ago. Here we are, and there was hope, you know, first of the year as we were getting in, you know, into the low sixes, you know, going dipping into the fives, you know, the 5.99 right before the conflict or the war. And man, this has just been, I was wondering today when I saw this, I go, I wonder how many loan officer renewals we'll see in January, you know, probably not very many.
8: What do you mean loan officer renewals? What do you mean?
9: Renewing their license for the next year.
8: Okay.
9: You know, I mean, we've lost. I mean, we have cut from almost 500,000. I think we were below 100. This is last year. I mean, it's just, but it's just not the loan officers that we've talked about before. You know, it's Aaron, it's the realtors, it's the title companies, it's the appraisers, it's the inspectors, it's all of that. And this is just really, really unfortunate. Timing all the way around for many reasons, John, but we started embarking on these high interest rates March of 22, right? So here we are, clearly over four and a half years into this, and now here we're going, you're telling me I got a 73% probability of a rate increase next Wednesday? Let's be clear,
8: like we touched with Corey on Tuesday. If we get that 0.25% cut, which again, the odds are showing that it can happen, but Lord knows it's still a ways away. That doesn't mean that you could see an increase in bond yields, i.e. mortgage rates either. We've seen opposites happen. So we don't know, but you know, the bottom line is, I think more importantly, guys, is how the bond traders are reacting to Vicent's aggressive bond buyback program, right? They're laughing at it. He threatened Wall Street and basically said, don't bet against me. I'm now the house. Those were his words. I'm now the house, saying he's controlling the bond market. Well, the bond traders are like, excuse me, Mr. Treasury Secretary, but we control the bond market. And that's indicative by the rate increases that we've seen or yield increases we've seen these last couple of days. Aaron, where's the pressure point? Dwight brought up, you know, being a realtor in this environment. Where's the pressure point for your industry right now?
10: What do you mean pressure point?
8: Well, I mean, are there realtors out there going, honey, they're sitting at the kitchen table for dinner and they're going, honey, we're not going to have a Christmas this year because I'm not going to be selling any houses this year. Or clients aren't going to be buying any houses because we just broke 7% on the 30-year mortgage and there's going to be no business. Is that conversation going on? Is it that serious from that standpoint?
10: I would say that there's definitely a lot that have fallen off in the last couple of years. I think there was a stat that I read that in 2026, it's something like, it was like, don't quote me exact, but it was in the high 70% of realtors nationwide did zero transactions.
8: Wow.
10: So far for year to date for 2026. So that is a real concern. It's a real yes. issue right now. You're seeing less people in less realtors in continuing education classes. You're seeing, you know, Facebook Marketplace. I just was looking at it the other day and I noticed that realtors are selling their lock boxes.
8: Which no is kind of like that. Oh,
10: it's like,
8: gosh.
10: Whoa, I haven't seen that in a while. Yeah. I mean, Facebook wasn't really around in 2008, but you know, I mean, when realtors are starting to sell their lock boxes, yeah. you know, things are getting tight. So,
8: yeah,
10: it's tough out there for everybody right now that's in the industry. And the reality of it is we've talked about this so many times since the crash of 08, you know, 09, 10, whatever, we have seen nothing but basically a parabolic increase in everything since then.
8: Right.
10: We haven't seen any pullback whatsoever.
8: No,
10: and like now we're experiencing it all at once, really. Mm-hmm. And that's what mm-hmm. we're seeing. And so hopefully those people that were smart enough to live through that time period and see the consequences of the situation that we were in, took that experience and learned from it. And those agents out there,
8: meaning didn't over leverage
10: cash away and, you know, mm-hmm. like, okay, yeah, it's, I mean, you got to scale back. It's like any business, you know,
8: right.
10: when the going's good, you better hide some acorns, and right. when it's not, that's when you're pulling from them.
8: Yeah. Yeah. You've lived through a lot of cycles. How can I say this without you sounding like a jerk, but I'll just say it anyways. Do you almost welcome times like this where it gets rid of excess capacity as far as agents are concerned and, you know, the ones that are sustainable, that have experience, that have been around a while, that's kind of what you're left with. If that makes sense.
10: I mean, yes, in the sense of it, just like any of our jobs, right? People see the fruit of our jobs and then they go, oh, that's so easy. Anybody
8: right.
10: can do it. Right.
8: Right.
10: And because of it, when things were really good, as long as you had a pulse and you could answer a phone, you could probably squeeze out a few deals once you got mm-hmm. your license. Mm-hmm. And that was the market that we were in. Now mm-hmm. that's changed. And so we've had those situations that have actually kind of hurt the industries a little bit. I think it's all for all of our industries. We've mm-hmm. seen that mm-hmm. where sure. people are getting bad advice. And I mean, I've had clients that I've closed deals with them 10 years ago and said, hey, if you ever have any questions, if anybody tries to bug you about anything, call me first. Cause mm-hmm. not because I'm trying to sell you anything, just run it by me first.
8: Sure.
10: And then they call me 10 years later. They're like, hey, we've popped out a couple of kids, are ready to upgrade. And I'm like, great, man, you bought this house for $200,000. You got to have like $600,000 in. Oh, well, we refied it five times. What do you mean yes. you refied it five times? Well, this one lender called us and said this, and this one lender called us and said this, and now we only have $100,000 in equity. And it's like that predatory thing. And it's on the real estate side too. It's with realtors.
8: Sure, sure.
10: So, you know, because of that, we like to see, not like, that's the wrong word. This is a good time to see who's the good ones that are going to make it through.
8: That's my point.
10: Who
8: yeah.
10: are the inexperienced ones
8: right.
10: that are going to have to move.
8: Right. right. Right.
10: So yeah,
8: that's my point. Okay. All right.
10: Unfortunately, we do kind of welcome it, I think.
8: Yep. That, like you said, any economic downturn in any industry, it gets rid of the excess capacity, as the saying goes, excess inventory.
10: Yeah.
8: Right. Okay, Dwight, it's going to be all about you when we come back. We're going to get into our 8 strategies homebuyers can use right now. This is going to be very interesting, folks. You don't want to miss this. And again, when times get tough, that's when money is made. And that's what we hope to help you try to do today. When you get these strategies under your belt, we don't want you to sit back and sit on your hands and go, I'm not doing anything at 7%. We're going to show you some strategies and try to convince you that now actually can, and probably not right at this moment, but here soon, if this trend continues, could really be some incredible opportunities in the real estate market. And these two gentlemen, of course, will show you what those are when we return. Let's turn it over to Jack Sabin. He's got news, traffic, and weather. Jack.
11: Thank you so much there, John. As we currently have 87 degrees here in Reno, and here's what's trending. The Douglas County Sheriff's Office is asking for the public's help after two attempted home invasions that investigators believe may be connected to a social media challenge. The first incident happened September 5th at around 2 a.m. when a suspect kicked in the front door of a home. The elderly homeowner did not contact deputies until the next morning after discovering the damage. Investigators determined that the suspect did not enter their home and no property was reported missing. The second incident happened September 7th at around 2:25 a.m. Ring camera footage shows the suspect kicking the front door and running into it with his shoulder. The suspect then ran into the street where another person was waiting. Both then ran away. The sheriff's office believes the suspects may be teens. Anyone with information regarding the incident is encouraged to contact investigations at 775-782-9905 and ask for Investigator Cunningham. A federal court is rejecting President Trump's bid to impose restrictions on mail-in voting before November's midterm elections.
12: In a blow to the president's attempted crackdown on mail-in voting, a Boston-based court of appeals decided to prevent the U.S. Postal Service from tightening rules around postal voting. This, as the Supreme Court also blocked Trump's efforts to introduce new requirements around the practice. Trump has frequently criticized mail-in voting. I'm Chris Caraggio.
11: A Cuban man has been sentenced to 33 months in prison after pleading guilty to attempting to access a secure passenger boarding area and assaulting four officers at Harry Reid International Airport. Juan Raul Vizcayano Ramirez will serve 3 years of parole after he is released. The DOJ says that on November 3rd of last year, Ramirez presented a TSA officer a boarding pass in the name of another person and attempted to enter the passenger boarding area. Ramirez then refused to provide his ACT ID, and the TSA officer would not return the boarding to Ramirez before he assaulted the officer. Police attempted to detain Ramirez, but he resisted, assaulting two TSA officers and two officers with the Las Vegas Metropolitan Police Department in the process. The DOJ says one of the officers sustained injuries that required surgery. Ramirez pleaded guilty to two counts of interference with security personnel, two counts of assaulting, resisting, or impeding a person assisting officers or employees, and one count of entry by false pretenses to a secure area of an airport. And right now it's time for some traffic and weather together here on News Talk 780 KOH with the Sax Man.
13: Police report a crash east of Sparks on 80 westbound east of Mustang. CHP reports a crash near Truckee on 80 westbound at the Donner Lake off-ramp. They also report that they're still working to clear a crash in Carson City on 580 southbound south of Arrowhead. A crash with an injury reported in Reno on 395 northbound at the Lemon Drive off-ramp, as well as debris reported on the road in Reno on 580 southbound at Glendale. They now report debris on the road in Carson City on 580 northbound south of Arrowhead. Delays are reported on 395 northbound from Clear Acre to Golden Valley, 580 southbound from Mill O'Neill Road, 80 westbound from USA Parkway to Vista, and on McCarran Boulevard North between 395 and Barron. From the Right Now Traffic Center, I'm the Saxman.
14: I'm Chloe to Lindsay Matherly with your First Alert weather forecast. Of course, we're keeping an eye on those winds with the Great Reno Balloon Race back in town over the next several days. Winds in the morning should be light tomorrow, but picking up in the afternoon, and even stronger winds expected by Saturday afternoon with gusts up to 50 miles per hour. And as for temperatures, we're calling for a high today of 92 degrees, tomorrow's high 89, and then 82 for a high on Saturday.
11: 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It's 76 degrees in South Lake Tahoe, 79 in Truckee, and 87 degrees here in Reno. 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
8: Welcome back to the John Sanchez Show on News Talk 780 KOH. So with Aaron Clark of Related to White and Lord of On Cue Home Loans. Again, down 316 on the Dow. NASDAQ lost 172 in the S&P, down 44. But it was all about oil and yields. 10-year note, again, up 4 basis points today. Very substantial, painful day. But it was on the mortgage side of things that we're going to get into as far as our discussion is concerned. Or, excuse me, I screwed it up again. 11 basis point increase on the 10-year to yield of 4.94. Mm-hmm. Jeez, got to get my notes square here.
9: Before you know it, John.
8: B5. Yeah, I thought it was going to happen today. I really did. But again, it was the 30-year mortgage today that, that we were talking about that cresting, 7%, 7.07%. So the first reaction is, okay, what in the heck's going to happen to the housing market? We've got fears of inflation. We have rising oil prices. Now we have a 30-year mortgage that's above 7%. So, Dwight, here we are. Yesterday it was 6.97 on the 30-year. Today it's 7.07. Tuesday it was 6.89, just slowly moving up. So what do I do? Do I take out an ARM? Do I put more money down? Do I buy a cheaper house? Do I ask for closing costs? What do I have Aaron negotiate for me? I mean, all these questions now are going through the buyer's mind. So that is a reason that we want to kind of set the table straight today. And I just want to say this real quickly. People still are very confused, guys. I mean, you know this as well as I do. The Fed does not directly set our 30-year mortgage rate. It is, again, based upon a number of factors. The 10-year treasury is a very important benchmark. It is not the only thing. But Dwight, if you could allude very quickly to, if you're a mortgage wholesaler, how are you determining your rates today?
9: Yeah, John, that's a tough one. I think you're probably leaning on the conservative side, but we've talked about this too. You got two sandboxes, right? You got the U.S. Treasury, you got the Treasury market, you got the mortgage-backed security market. Yep. And as you start to see these inflation, right, that nobody wants to play in those sandboxes, right? And then to your point earlier, these oil traders want the prices to go up. It's everything's counterintuitive to what you're trying to accomplish. Right. Or actually even what Trump was going to accomplish, Eddie talked about, you know, before we went into Iran, you know, we're going to have this booming economy. And, and so, but I think, you know, we've said this before, right? You marry the home and you date the ring, right? Mm-hmm. You marry the home, you date the ring. So that at some point in time, you'll be able to restructure. But to off air, we were talking, and Aaron, you know, we may have some opportunities. You said leading up to the break, there may be some fantastic opportunities around the corner for those that to have the patience to wait, because we are getting it into an uncomfortable. It'd be interesting to see, John, how many cancellations you get.
8: Yes.
9: In the coming weeks on, especially, and I hate to say it because these are my dearest friends, are the new home builder, you know, the new construction type of things. Because if you're still out 3-4 months or 5 months of your house haven't been started,
8: you'd be terrified. Yeah.
9: You would be very uncomfortable right now.
8: Yeah. Well, Aaron, we had existing home sales today released for the month of August, down 2% month over month. That's existing home sales down 2%. And that we weren't all that bad, and mortgage rates were slightly up, right, Dwight, for August. I mean, we edged up a little bit, but nothing like what we're seeing so far. So, all right, time's wasting. Let's get to it, boys. Strategy number one, Aaron, negotiate the house, not just the rate. Let's talk about negotiation.
0: That's our first strategy. That's a fun one. So here's the thing. Right now, a lot of people are sitting back hearing these numbers. They're getting freaked out. I've got a handful of buyers now that we're being very strategic at this time. And so what we're doing is, we're targeting specific homes that, let's say, they've been on the market for a while. We know we're heading into our off season here pretty soon, once the leaves start to fall and you start hearing those sleigh bells jingling, right? Mm-hmm. All of that stuff leads to that time period, which if stuff is still sitting on the market, sellers are desperately wanting to move that inventory. Mm-hmm. So we're targeting those specific ones that are 90 plus days on the market, knowing that sellers are in that position, watching those homes. And the thing is, before it was like, if we found something we liked, we would try to get in on it pretty quick and try to negotiate. And now a lot of the strategy is sit back and do nothing and wait and watch. They do a price reduction, see what kind of price reduction they do. And then based on what the price reduction is, then we know how to come in for the next part. Because the thing is, what a lot of people don't understand is, when you're utilizing a loan to purchase a home, if you're trying to beat them up on the sales price, and that's the only place that you're trying to beat them up, the savings per month on even a $25,000 price reduction is negligible. You won't even feel like you won. Yep. You know, it's just on paper. But if you're utilizing a loan, and we can get that $25,000 into a credit towards closing costs, rate buy down, doing upgrades to the home that you would come repairs out of pocket, you're saving that $25,000 from coming out of your pocket. And instead it's coming out of the seller's pocket. And if we use that to do rate buy downs and things like that, now we're saving, so $20 a month, we're saving $350 a month or whatever it is. Now, obviously there's different caveats to that, but now because of this situation and targeting those specific homes that are 90 plus days on the market or 60 plus days on the market, we can not only negotiate the price, but we can also negotiate that rate buy down and get a credit for closing costs. And kind of get all of it, because it's cheaper for the seller to throw $30,000-$40,000 at the buyer than it is for them to keep reducing price and have the constant issue of time, the time pressure on the backside plus the price. So that's a great opportunity for buyers right now.
8: You're
0: going to pay for it if the rates are low. Then you're going to pay way more for the home. If the rates are high, you're going to pay way less. The scales of justice balance.
8: I love your philosophy that, you know, the amateur out there right now, again, is freaking out. 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They're freaking out saying, Mr. Realtor, don't call me. You know, rates are 7. I'm out of the game. You're looking at it going, you know what? You're rubbing your hands together like you're real hungry, saying this is when some of the best opportunities are out there. So I commend you for that. That's beautiful. Dwight, let's go to strategy number two. Ask the seller to buy down your rate.
9: Absolutely, John. 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
8: Okay, I want to go back.
9: Get creative right now.
8: But I want to go back to what you just said. 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
9: So on FHA, you can get up to 6% concession. So if it's a $400,000 sales price, $24,000 in concession. I can get a long ways with that. I can, you know, I can pay off the closing costs and still have $18,000-$17,000 to utilize towards whatever I want to get creative to get you to that. The unfortunate, real quick, John, problem with the 2-1 buy downs and those type of things. We used to qualify you at that, so you're not getting the benefit of the qualifying, but you do get the benefit of the lower payment for at least the whatever duration you're doing, whether if it's a temporary.
8: Okay, beautiful. All right, we'll come back with strategy number three. Dwight just mentioned it, the 2-1 buy down, something many people may not have any idea what we're talking about, but we're going to discuss it as a possible strategy for you. Let's turn it over to Saxman right now, Travis.
1: Police report that they're still working to clear a crash east of Sparks on 80 westbound east of Mustang, as well as a crash reported in Carson City on 580 southbound south of Arrowhead, and a crash with an injury reported in Reno on 395 northbound at the Lemon Drive off-ramp. CHP reports that they're still working to clear a crash near Truckee on 80 westbound at the Donner Lake off-ramp. Delays are reported on 395 northbound from Clear Acre to Panther, 580 southbound from Mill and Neal Road, 80 westbound from USA Parkway to Sparks Boulevard, and on McCarran Boulevard North between 395 and Rock.
2: I'm Chloe to Lindsay Natherly with your First Alert weather forecast. Expect mostly sunny skies today with a few clouds rolling through the afternoon and a high of 92 degrees here in Reno. Now, winds are going to be picking up this afternoon, gusts 30 to 35 miles per hour. Tomorrow, mostly sunny with a high of 89, and winds are going to be even stronger. In fact, we're expecting strong afternoon winds Friday and Saturday. And as for the weekend, temperatures will be cooling down just a little bit, high of 82 on Saturday and 75 on Sunday.
1: 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It's 82 degrees in Truckee, 88 in Carson City, and 89 at the KOH Radio Center in Reno. From the Right Now Traffic Center, I'm the Sax Man.
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9: Yes, sir. 240-2022.
8: All right, perfect. All right, once again, time's not our friend. We're trying to hammer through 8 strategies. I think we're going to get to about maybe 3 or 4 if we're lucky. Got to remind you one more time, we're looking for a big increase tomorrow in CPI. This could be, you know, tied exactly into this topic today, with that 30-year mortgage finishing at 7.07% based upon data from Mortgage News Daily. CPI is expected to be 0.4% month over month tomorrow. It's August data, obviously. July to August was 0.1%. So that would be a really hot number, guys, if we get that. So it's going to be an important day. Okay, Dwight.
9: Yes.
8: Strategy number 3, the 2-1 buy down. What the heck is this?
9: So absolutely. So when Aaron's able to go and negotiate your concession, part of your concession, like we talked about, is pay your closing costs first, then you're going to have this pool of money to do. What do I do with it? Right now, the 2-1 buy down has been very effective for the last couple, 3 years. What it does, John, is it'll give you an interest rate lower than the going rate, right? So a 2-1 means you'll buy it down. So we, off air, we talked about it. So if you could just squeak out a 6.875, let's just say that's your rate today. I'm going right under 7%.
8: Yeah.
9: 2 percentage points below that would be a 4.875 start rate. That's your 2%. Then you go up 1% the next year to 5.875, and then you'd be at 6.875 thereout. There is a 3-2-1 out there, John. These get very costly. That's why in no way would the buyer ever want to pay this. The seller must pay they don't have to, but you're prepaying your savings. So the seller needs to pay for all of this. Otherwise, it doesn't make any financial sense.
8: Pay for all of what?
9: Whatever you're using, whether you're using the temporary buy down, 2-1, 3-2-1, or even a permanent buy down. But the 3-2-1 will buy down 3 percentage points. So let's take the same 6.875. Now you're at 3.875 as your first year start rate. The problem with that one is it's about 4.5 points, John. So,
8: but what do I care if I'm getting the buyer to
9: if the seller's paying it? Absolutely. So Aaron will go negotiate an FHA. He'll use the 1.5 to pay your closing cost and the 4.5 to do the 3-2-1 buy down. Win-win for the buyer. That's exactly what we're talking about, where the buyer's winning.
8: Are you qualifying people on the first year, the second, the third?
9: That's the unfortunate part. They changed those rules back, I think, in the 90s, early 2000s. We have to qualify them at the fully indexed rate, whatever it moves to.
8: So do you know what your maximum is that third year? That is your maximum rate
9: that you can bump up to? Because we just picked whatever rate we use, we buy down from that rate. And so we know what the qualifying rate will be.
8: So, Aaron, where would you propose this to a client?
0: If the only way they can get in is payment, if payment is the surrender point. So if payment is a surrender point and you can get the seller to pay those fees, then it makes perfect sense for a buyer, because it's just softly getting them used to that whole world to exist. Mm-hmm. And then it gives them an opportunity where if 6 months later rates drop, not that this would happen, but drop 2%, then the buyer can pay for their refi. Mm-hmm. But they're not dealing with the repayment side of the cost of doing the 2-1 buy down or the 3-1 buy down, because the seller paid for it.
8: Right.
9: And on those buy downs, John, you don't lose that money. It applies. So any money the seller paid for you up front for those savings and you refinance this thing, it goes off your principal balance. So you never lose any of that money.
8: So our other 4 strategies, should I pay points? That was our 4th strategy. Strategy number 5, real quickly, if I can get my computer to work.
9: On the points, John, don't pay points unless you're getting a significant difference for an extra point. Seller pay at all.
8: Strategy 6 was, should I take an ARM? Strategy 7, put more money down or don't. And number 8, buy less house. To me, I think the 3-2-1 or 2-1 is probably the best strategy in this environment. Am I right on that? It's just my 2 cents.
0: Yeah, absolutely.
9: Yes, I would agree. And we actually have a 1.5 half arm, John, 2-1 buy down. So it's a 1.5 half buy down, which is half the price. So there's some creativity out there.
8: That's why they need pros like you two. These are things people do not know. Excellent
0: job, boys.
8: We're
0: working these deals right now with people.
8: There you go. This is real life stuff. Excellent job, boys. Thank you so much. Reach out to Dwight and Aaron. God bless. Have a good afternoon. We'll see you tomorrow.
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21: I'm Dave Packer. It's day two of the Republican midterm convention in Dallas. President Trump will speak again tonight. Last night, he promised every U.S. adult $5,000 if Republicans kept control of the House and Senate in the midterm elections. Reaction from across the aisle was swift. Democratic Congressman Robert Garcia.
22: Donald Trump is a known liar. This is the biggest liar to ever serve in government, period.
24: Pathological.
22: And look, the dividend is not happening. He promised a dividend on tariffs. That didn't happen. He promised a dividend on Doge. That didn't happen.

0: gas prices at $4.27 a gallon, up over $1.30 since the war began.
1: The artificial intelligence giant Anthropic is confirming reports that documents multiple attempts made by people trying to use it as to possibly develop biological weapons.
2: Anthropic says in each instance, it banned the associated user accounts for engaging in efforts to obfuscate the purpose of their research to evade our safeguards, adding that they do not know if the users intended harm or were performing legitimate scientific work. The report comes after a former Anthropic and OpenAI researcher issued a dire warning about the possible dangers of AI.
1: ABC's Matt Rivers. 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
9: KOH News, time 4:03. We've got 87 degrees here in Reno. I'm Jack Sabin, and here's what's trending. Finding information about code enforcement cases just got made all the easier with the new public-facing dashboard.
10: I do think that the city is trying to make things easier. We want to make sure that everything's... another benefit of this is just the transparency aspect of it. We're trying to be transparent, we're trying to improve accountability, and this shows everything that's being done.
9: Director of Licensing and Code Enforcement Lance Ferrato adds that the dashboard can be easily located on the City of Reno's website. People in parts of western Sierra County may want to get ready for a possible power outage this weekend. According to the Sierra County Sheriff's Office in an online post, PG&E has notified the county of a potential public safety power shutoff that could begin Saturday morning and continue through Sunday. Downtown Downeyville is not expected to be affected, according to PG&E. Areas around Downeyville and other communities in western Sierra County could still lose power. For people who may be affected, the sheriff's office recommends charging phones and other electronics, making sure generators and backup power supplies are ready, and having enough fuel on hand. People who rely on medical equipment or other essential devices that need electricity should also make plans ahead of time. San Francisco's mayor is declaring a rent emergency. City leaders have introduced new measures to protect tenants from eviction and sudden rent hikes.
11: The rent is too damn high.
9: That's San Francisco City Attorney David Hsu. San Francisco rents have jumped over 25% in the last year. A two-bedroom apartment in San Francisco now costs over $6,000 a month. Iran is producing ballistic missiles again. That's according to a Wall Street Journal report, which goes against the Trump administration's claims that Tehran's military capabilities have been decimated. U.S. and Middle East officials told the journal that Iran assembled new missiles using existing components in more limited quantities than before the war in multiple underground sites. The Islamic Republic is also working on a new underground assembly site to avoid more American attacks. Right now, time for traffic and weather together here on News Talk 780 KOH with the Sax Man.
12: Police report a crash in Carson City at US 50 eastbound at Asphalt Drive. They also report that they're still working to clear a crash.

0: east of Sparks on 80 westbound east of Mustang, in Carson City on 580 southbound south of Arrowhead, and CHP reports that they're still working to clear a crash near Truckee on 80 westbound at the Donner Lake off-ramp. Delays are reported on 395 northbound from Clear Acre to Panther, 580 southbound from Millennial Road, 80 westbound from USA Parkway to Sparks Boulevard, and on McCarran Boulevard north between 395 and Pyramid. From the Right Now Traffic Center, I'm the Saxman.
1: I'm Kola 8's Lindsay Matherly with your First Alert weather forecast. Of course, we're keeping an eye on those winds with the Great Reno Balloon Race back in town over the next several days. Winds in the morning should be light tomorrow, but picking up in the afternoon, and even stronger winds expected by Saturday afternoon with gusts up to 50 miles per hour. And as for temperatures, we're calling for a high today of 92 degrees, tomorrow's high 89, and then 82 for a high on Saturday.
2: Thank you, Lindsay. We've got 88 degrees in Fernley, 83 in Minden, Gardnerville, and 87 degrees here in Reno. Our next update at 4:30, but you can always find up-to-date headlines at kkoh.com. 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

0: Hello, Northern Nevada. Happy Thursday. It's great to be with you. My name is Ryan Nutter. Pleasure to have you along for the latest news cycle. The phones are on hold right now. We'll get to your calls after 4:30. 852-TALK, 800-564-KKOH. Coming up before 6 o'clock tonight, I'm going to roll back a conversation for you that I had earlier today with the executive director of the American Red Cross of Northern Nevada, Bridget Pawson. She is going to be kind of breaking down the numbers and giving you some context on all of their efforts across Northern Nevada during our busy wildfire season and how they helped out this community. It was a great conversation. We'll play that for you after 5:15. But joining us in studio right now is our KOH military contributor. This portion of the show we refer to as the Veteran's Voice. He is Steve Ranson. How are you, my friend?
1: Very good. How are you today?
0: Doing good. Doing good. I notice more of a smile on your face now than, say, back at the beginning of summer, and I'm going to chalk that up to baseball season's coming to an end, so your mood is changing, maybe.
1: It started to change when the Giants literally stunk up the field.
0: Okay.
1: But yeah, I've been watching the Giants of late because of Mike Kruko. His swan song this month, and he retires. I've listened to him for years.
0: Yeah.
1: My son interviewed him and Dwayne Kuiper at the University of Nevada baseball fundraiser quite a few years ago. I remember covering Nevada baseball when Bake played. That was his son. So, you know, Mike Kruko has a good Reno presence. He even owns a home west of Reno here. And, of course, with Dwayne Kuiper, he played for the Reno Silver Sox back in the 70s.
0: Oh, very cool. Yeah, it was a baseball announcer at WJR in Detroit named Ernie Harwell. I was about 7, 8 years old, listened to a little Sony radio on the floor in my bedroom, and there he was talking about the Tigers. And they weren't even my team, but his voice was so welcoming and so calming and so interesting that I was immediately smitten, and the rest is history. So rest in peace, Ernie.
1: Definitely.
0: Love some baseball announcers.
1: I know I'm a baseball fan. I love football as well, but I think you're the opposite, aren't you? Football and baseball?
0: Yeah. Football's okay. First for me. Yeah,
1: all
0: absolutely.
1: Right.
0: Yeah.
1: Buckeyes
0: all the
1: soccer.
0: Way. Yeah. No.
1: No.
0: No soccer. Where do you want to begin? Because it seems like from your last visit, you've got more data, more to share.
1: More to share, more information. Tomorrow, we remember September 11th, 2001, the 25th anniversary. And after we had our program yesterday, we were thinking I would be missing a Thursday. And all of a sudden, people are calling, you need to reinforce, oh, I have this going on. And there are quite a few activities for remembrance. I had to stop a few people when they said, oh, we're going to celebrate 9/11. No, we're going to remember 9/11.
0: Remember.
1: And it's a remembrance of the thousands of people who died, not only on the ground, but in the airlines, and then afterwards with the health effects that happen afterward as well.
0: Yep.
1: But I thought I'd get started with what's happening tomorrow with all the different activities.
0: All right.
1: I'll start with the looks like it's going to be the largest one in the area, in the Reno Sparks area. It's at the Nevada Veterans Memorial Plaza at the Sparks Marina. Ceremony begins at 9 a.m. Master of Ceremonies will be Noah Bond from Colo News Now.
0: Okay.
1: And keynote speaker Major General Ronald J. Bath, U.S. Air Force retired. And I looked at his bio, and he's also spent time with the Nevada Air Guard.
0: Hmm.
1: So they are going to have a Pledge of Allegiance presented by World War II veteran Tony Pagano, who I have interviewed on a previous time, the National Anthem. And then one presentation there, Charlene Bybee, American Airlines flight attendant, will give a personal account of American Airlines Flight 11.
0: Wow.
1: And then, of course, proclamations from the cities of Reno and Sparks, and a tribute to all the first responders, law enforcement, airline crews, heroes of September 11th, and then the military that responded for the days after.
0: I don't want to get too far off track, but I want to go back to that World War II veteran. What was that? You said you talked to him before, and he's going to be at this event.
1: Yes, he is.
0: What's he like? I mean, that's just the most badass group of soldiers in American history, in my opinion, coming out of World War II. That was a special group of people.
1: Yes, he retired as a doctor, and during World War II, he was a unit that was involved with not so much a D-Day, but moving up to the Battle of the Bulge.
0: Mm-hmm.
1: Off the top of my head, I can't get to the specifics. Just too many vets on my mind right now.
0: Sure.
1: But he was one of those World War II heroes who's still alive. And we know out of the millions who served, probably only...
0: He's got to be up there now in his 90s, right?
1: 103.
0: Wow. That is awesome.
1: And then we need to get together. They've had a change of people who could help us at the state veterans home, but they have that one veteran there that recently celebrated his 100th birthday.
0: We need to figure out how to get those two individuals on this program. I want to talk to both of them.
1: Yes.
0: That would be phenomenal.
1: It might be a good presentation for Veterans Day.
0: Yeah, there you go. All right, let's explore that later. What else you got for us?
1: Oh, a whole bunch more. The 9/11 Memorial Hockey Game. It's called Remember and Honor tomorrow, 7:30 p.m. at Reno Ice.
0: That's cool.
1: Suggested donation is $9.11.
0: Yeah, I think that's an affordable price.
1: And if you just Googled Reno Veteran Hockey, that'll take you to all the information.
0: Okay.
1: We have a QR code, which we can't really show or share, you know. But 7:30 parking lot meet and greet with first responders. 8:30 the puck drop, and then hang with the players after at Pinion, which is across from the rink. So the game is going to be veterans versus first responders. Moving on for Lyon County and Fernley, we were going to talk to Rich from the Nevada Veterans Coalition last week, but he was up in Elko and couldn't get to a phone.
0: Right.
1: They had the ceremony there for the National Veterans Cemetery, but Fernley is having their 25th anniversary, 8:30 a.m. at the North Lyon Fire Station. It's hosted by the Nevada Veterans Coalition, the North Lyon County Fire Protection District, and the Lyon County Sheriff's Office. Okay, moving along, there's another thing at the Nevada State Museum on Saturday. It's called A Chip and a Chair Annual Gala. Go all in for those who gave their all. Support the local veterans and their families. And this is on Saturday at 6:30 p.m. at the Nevada State Museum. For tickets, visit ftrc.us.
0: Okay.
1: That's ftrc.us. City of Reno is having a commemoration at Reno City Plaza on 9/11 at 5:30 a.m. They will have a ringing ceremony that coincides with the plane's impact on the World Trade Center. So they will be honoring the 2,000-plus people who perished on that day. If people cannot make that in person, you can see the event on the City of Reno YouTube channel, or for more information, go to reno.gov.
0: Yeah, hopefully they get a good showing for that. It's, you know, ask people to get up at that hour. I mean, it could be tough for some, but yeah, you got the live stream option, but yeah, let's get down there for that.
1: And then maybe one more thing before break. We talked about it last week with the Reno Aces, a special 9/11 and Military Appreciation Night at Greater Nevada Field. That's tomorrow night beginning at 6:30. Aces host Albuquerque, and there are only three more home games left for the Aces. But tomorrow, there will be a salute to the military as well. Military Appreciation Night not only pays tributes to the armed forces, but reflects on prisoners of war or individuals missing in action. So the Vietnam Veterans of America, Sierra Nevada Chapter 989, will rededicate the POW MIA Prisoner of War Missing in Action Chair, which has a view of the field from the visitor's side of the field at Section 118. And one more, and then we can talk about other things. City of Fallon's Remembrance is also tomorrow beginning at 10 a.m. in the courtyard behind City Hall. Mayor Ken Tedford will be joined by a local ministry and singers to commemorate the 25th anniversary. This year's guest speaker is Major General D. Roger Dan Waters, who is the state's adjutant general, and he joins a long line of military veterans and civilian speakers who have presented their remarks and reflections at the remembrance ceremony. Waters is the Nevada's first Army Guard adjutant general since 1983, when retired Major General Robert Dwyer was sworn in, succeeding an Army general. And then from that time, we've had nothing but Air Guard generals as adjutant generals. But General Waters should give a very interesting delivery tomorrow in Fallon. So that's what I have before break.
0: All right. Appreciate it. Steve Ranson, our guest here in studio this afternoon on the Ryan Nutter Show, as we prepare you for all of the events remembering 9/11 tomorrow. First, though, right now, traffic and weather together. Here's the Saxman.
2: Police report that they're still working to clear a crash east of Sparks on 80 westbound east of Mustang, as well as a crash reported in Carson City on US 50 eastbound at Asphalt Drive, and a crash reported in Carson City on 580 southbound south of Arrowhead. CHP reports that they're still working to clear a crash near Truckee on 80 westbound at the Donner Lake off-ramp. Delays are reported on 395 northbound from Clear Acre to Panther, 580 southbound from Plum to Neal Road, 80 westbound from USA Parkway to Sparks Boulevard, and on McCarran Boulevard North between 395 and Pyramid. 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
3: I'm Colaway to Lindsay Matherly with your First Alert weather forecast. Expect mostly sunny skies today with a few clouds rolling through the afternoon and a high of 92 degrees here in Reno. Now, winds are going to be picking up this afternoon, gusts 30 to 35 miles per hour. Tomorrow, mostly sunny with a high of 89, and winds are going to be even stronger. In fact, we're expecting strong afternoon winds Friday and Saturday. And as for the weekend, temperatures will be cooling down just a little bit, high of 82 on Saturday and 75 on Sunday.
2: 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It's 82 degrees in Truckee, 88 degrees in Carson City, and 90 degrees right now at the KOH Radio Center here in Reno. From the Right Now Traffic Center, I'm the Sax Man.
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0: Appreciate you tuning in this afternoon. We'll get to your phone calls after 4:30. Don't forget Captain Jack and This Day in History coming up at 4:40. And, well, more to come in the second hour, but we'll continue our conversation right now with our KOH military contributor. That is one Steve Ranson. This is part two of our Veterans Voice today as we remember 9/11 tomorrow, 25 years since that tragic day.
1: 25 years for the older generation has gone in a hurry. We've had so many things that occurred from 9/11 to our troops being in Iraq to Afghanistan. And, doesn't seem like it's 25 years ago.
0: No.
1: We have a whole generation and a half who wasn't even born.
0: Mm-hmm.
1: And especially, and I'm going to mention the University of Nevada, they had honoring and remembering 9/11. And you have to, you know, think that most of those students, even if they served, were just infants or little toddlers running around.
0: Yep.
1: But let me talk to you about the University of Nevada. John Pratt and his people there at the university do a great job. They've had many different remembrances and also events honoring the veterans, but they started with a 9/11 week where they collaborated with university collaborated with the Department of Veterans Services. They invited students, staff, the community to participate in a week of reflection.
0: Hmm.
1: And the week began on Tuesday.
0: Okay.
1: As the Department of Veterans Services, along with students and staff, gathered on the quad to plant 2,977 flags paying tribute to the victims of the tragedy.
0: Wow.
1: And
0: that is cool.
1: The veteran alumni member who coordinated this year's flag planting said, and this is from a release, "It helps you remember the sacrifices that are made by military members, by their family members, by those who choose to serve," and also a note to first responders. So I thought that was very...
0: They did this on Tuesday. 2,977 flags.
1: Yes.
0: That is so cool. That it reminds me of a headline I saw today. I guess they're going to do a drone show tomorrow in New York City with 2,977 drones in the air. Above the ground, kind of in that ground zero area. So, yeah. I'm wondering how many other things we'll see with 2977 in it.
1: Yeah, well,
0: over the next couple of days.
1: Yeah, we'll probably see a lot. So, on Wednesday at the Joe Crawley Center Student Union, they show the documentary "In the Shadow of Towers." I guess it's pronounced "Tuvescent," and they pretty much presented that. And then tomorrow, what they are going to do. They are inviting the students to and the community and staff to commemorate tomorrow there on the quad. Let me look for my information here. They will meet on the quad 8:46 tomorrow, okay. And that's the beginning moment. The first tower was struck, and they are inviting the university community to come together to remember the day and to honor those who were and continue to be impacted. And we remember the people from 9/11 and those who died of their injuries days afterward, the military who went on active duty to different places around the world, including the United States. I wrote about the military police and other soldiers for the Nevada National Guard went on airport duty, and we had them stationed at the time, Harry Reid Airport. We had them in Reno, and we had them in Elko. Wow. We had just about every government building guarded. All the National Guard armories that were open were guarded as well. So that is definitely a time to remember, especially those of us who were in. I was still in the Guard at the time. I was assigned to state headquarters and public information, and our days were very busy after that for a while with the soldiers deploying to you know all over the United States mm-hmm. for force protection. And then in 2003 we had a unit that went to Iraq, and then all of a sudden the deployments to Iraq and Afghanistan started.
0: Is there any specific moment from your time you were still in that will forever be etched in your brain? Is there a conversation, a person, an image? Is there anything that comes screaming out at you?
1: I think for me, being a journalist was the whole thing. But I think if I had to pick any one thing of American values and heroism would be Flight 93 in Pennsylvania, to where the passengers overtook the hijackers, and there was hope that they could wrestle control of the plane and land it, but it didn't occur. But you know, you look at American heroism, and that's it.
0: Yeah.
1: Got a few other things. Okay. Carson City Christian Ministerial Fellowship will gather in Mills Park at 6 p.m. Friday at the 9/11 Memorial Site. It's located near the entrance of the Marv Texera Pavilion and the Carson and Mills Park Railroad. Once again, this is in remembrance of what took place 25 years ago. Members of the Carson City Ministry, the fire chief, the sheriff, Mayor Lori Bagwell, they will all speak and have a part in that. And that will be 6 p.m. at the Mills Park in Carson City. And those pretty much are most of the 9/11 remembrances that I know about. And then after we are moving on from 9/11, at the end of the month, we'll have Gold Star remembrances at the Nevada Veterans Memorial Plaza, and then also the Nevada State Veterans Home, where they have the memorial there to honor those who have died in service to their country.
0: All right. Thank you for your service.
1: Oh, thank you.
0: God bless you. Thank you for what you do, coming in every couple of weeks, although I've been seeing you a lot lately, and that's not a bad thing. But I appreciate your passion and everything you put into this.
1: Well, I appreciate being here. I feel like we're a good team. Our mm-hmm. hearts are in the right place to talk about veterans and the programs they're offering, and I'm glad we could do it.
0: Absolutely. All right. Enjoy the week off. We'll see you at the end of the month.
1: Thank you.
0: Thank you. Steve Ranson, KOH military contributor. It's 4:31 news, traffic, and weather. Let's go to Captain Jack.
13: Well, thank you so much there, Ryan, as we currently have 87 degrees here in Reno, and here's what's trending. The Douglas County Sheriff's Office is asking for the public's help after two attempted home invasions that investigators believe may be connected to a social media challenge. The first incident happened September 5th at around 2 a.m. when a suspect kicked in the front door of a home. The elderly homeowner did not contact deputies until the next morning after discovering the damages. Investigators determined that the suspect did not enter the home and that no property was reported missing. The second incident happened September 7th around 2:25 a.m. Ring camera footage shows the suspect kicking the front door and running into it with his shoulder. The suspect then ran into the street where another person was waiting. Both then ran away. The sheriff's office believes the suspects may be teens. Anyone with information regarding the incident is encouraged to contact Investigations at 775-782-9905 and ask for Investigator Cunningham. A new public-facing code enforcement case dashboard makes tracking such cases all the easier.
14: Yeah, so basically we've just created this dashboard. The idea here is to get paint a picture for the city residents of what the code enforcement activity looks like throughout the entire city. Really, we're trying to increase transparency and accountability. This gives you a tool to track case status, resolution timelines, things like that.
13: Director of Licensing and Code Enforcement Lance Ferrato adds the dashboard gives residents a nice visual representation of where the most work is needed. A federal court is rejecting President Trump's bid to impose restrictions on mail-in voting before November's midterm elections.
15: In a blow to the president's attempted crackdown on mail-in voting, a Boston-based court of appeals decided to prevent the U.S. Postal Service from tightening rules around postal voting. This, as the Supreme Court also blocked Trump's efforts to introduce new requirements around the practice. Trump has frequently criticized mail-in voting. I'm Chris Caraggio.
13: Right now, time for traffic and weather together here on News Talk 780 KOH. It's almost time for the ride home with the Sax Man.
2: Police report that they're still working to clear a crash east of Sparks on 80 westbound east of Mustang, as well as a crash reported in Carson City at US 50 eastbound at Asphalt Road, and in Carson City on 580 southbound south of Arrowhead. CHP reports that they're still working to clear a crash near Truckee on 80 westbound at the Donner Lake off-ramp. Delays are reported on 80 eastbound from 395 to Pyramid, 395 northbound from Clear Acre to Panther, 580 southbound from Plum to Neal Road, 580 northbound from South Meadows Parkway to Neal Road, 80 westbound from USA Parkway to Lockwood, and on McCarran Boulevard North between 395 and Pyramid. From the Right Now Traffic Center, I'm the Sax Man.
3: I'm KOH's Lindsay Matherly with your First Alert weather forecast. Today, partly to mostly cloudy skies. There is a slight chance for a few light showers early afternoon, and then we're going to clear up tonight into tomorrow. And we're going to stay dry the rest of the week and through the weekend. And as for temperatures, our high today should be 92 degrees. Winds gusting 30 to 35 miles per hour. Even stronger winds expected Friday and Saturday. Temperatures will start to drop as we head into the weekend. Tomorrow's high 89 and then 82 with gusty winds on Saturday.
13: 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It's 82 degrees in Cold Springs, 86 in Spanish Springs, and 87 degrees here in Reno. 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
0: 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I like places like this. I like supporting local, too. And it's even better when it's half off. 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All right, from the files of That Is So Russia. Let me tell you what they're doing right now to boost morale. You see, the numbers are in, at least for the month of July, and Putin is looking at 42,000 body bags. So let's go back in history a little bit. I want to take you back to the 1300s, and I want to introduce you to Grand Prince Dmitry Donskoy. He died in 1389. Revered by Russian nationalists for defeating the Mongol Golden Horde at the 1380 Battle of Kulikovo. He was declared a saint by the Russian Orthodox Church in 1988. Recently, they thought, you know what, we've got to get morale up. What are we going to do? Gone are the days of Bob Hope, right? And pin-up girls, you know? Couple of laughs, couple of sexy moments. Yeah, no. So Putin and the Russian Orthodox Church and all the other necessary officials in on this said, hey, let's go to Grand Prince Dmitry Donskoy's casket. Let's chop off his hand. Let's put it in this little golden casket. And then we will parade it around, up and down the 800-mile front line of the Russia-Ukraine conflict to try and convince these soldiers who know that death is at their door that the government is standing shoulder to shoulder with them during this fight.
21: 3, 2, 1, 0. And go, my fellow Americans.
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0: All right, Captain Jack, what year are we going to today, good sir?
13: Well, there, Mr. Nutter, today we're going back to 1813 to talk about the battle, the War of 1812, and more specifically, the Battle of Lake Erie. So it was one of the most important naval battles during the War of 1812, and it, of course, took place on Lake Erie. So at the time, the British controlled much of the Great Lakes, and both sides understood that whoever controlled Lake Erie would essentially control the surrounding territories. An American fleet commanded by Oliver Hazard Perry met a British squadron near Put-in-Bay, Ohio.
0: That would be Put-in-Bay, Ohio.
13: Put-in-Bay, I can't read.
0: That's okay. I have been to Put-in Bay many a time. Continue.
13: That's what you're here for, Ohio
0: yep.
13: man.
0: Yep.
13: The battle quickly became chaotic. Perry's flagship, the Lawrence, was battered by British fires, suffering enormous damage and heavy casualties. Eventually, Perry abandoned the ship, though, and would transfer to the Niagara. Instead of retreating, like many probably would in that case, Perry decided to sail directly towards the British line and would actually break through it. That maneuver would turn the entire tide of the battle around, no pun intended, as the American fleet would then capture the entire British squadron. Afterward, Perry would famously send a message to General William Henry Harrison saying, quote, "We have met the enemy and they are ours." The victory gave the United States control of Lake Erie and forced the British to abandon Detroit and retreat from much of the region. And the consequences went beyond the battle itself, as the victory helped secure American control of the Northwest Territory and boosted American morale during a war that had otherwise been going rather poorly.
0: All right. Thank you, Captain Jack. Going into my backyard today.
13: A little bit.
0: Yeah,
13: or I
0: a
13: guess
0: little bit
13: in your,
0: there.
13: Your backyard pool, yeah. So to speak. Or
0: oh, I
13: lake.
0: Like that. Your backyard pool. Yeah. Yeah. Growing up in the port city of Toledo. Yeah. All right. Thank you, sir. All right. So we've all heard it by now, but for those that haven't, let's go back to last night, the midterm convention, Dallas, Texas, President of the United States, one of the greatest speakers of my lifetime. I can't make him the greatest because Ronald Reagan was pretty special too. But he knows how to captivate the crowd and the audience. He knows how to get you to eat out of the palm of his hand. He's very, very good. I love this moment, but I'll tell you the problem I have with it after.
4: Because we've done so well, and because our country is making so much money, that only I can make this promise to you. And here is my promise. If the Republicans win the House of Representatives and the United States Senate, both of them, because of our economic, tremendous economic success, like in history, we've never had anything like what's happening, but because of our tremendous strength and success economically, I will issue a dividend to every adult citizen in the United States of America for $5,000.

0: very much like a successful company will do a cash distribution to its shareholders, or like last year when I gave our great members of the military 1,776, remember?
1: I do. And I thought they deserved that. And here's the problem I have. I don't want the money. One of our biggest national security threats is the debt. Our deficit is what? 40 trillion? A little over? Going back to data from one of last week's shows, first day of President Trump's first term, sworn in, wasn't it like $19 trillion? And it has skyrocketed ever since. Now, I know the caveat in all of this is you would need Congress to sign off on it. And I would love to have $5,000. I already know what I would do with it. I'd buy two plane tickets to Columbus, Ohio. I'd buy two tickets to the game between Ohio State and Michigan. I'd have a blast. But I'd rather government keep that money. I really don't want to see this get any more out of control than it already is. And I don't even know how you rein it in when the interest rates are more than military spending now. Hawkish conservatives, fiscal conservatives, not really crazy about it. Senate Majority Leader last night talking afterwards, more or less saying, hey, I found out about it when you did, in real time, sitting right here. That's when I knew about it. How do you feel about it? 852-TALK, 800-564-KKOH. Do you want the money? You don't want the money? What if Congress did approve it? That's $1.2 trillion. $1.2 trillion added on to the $40 trillion. 852-TALK, 800-564-KKOH. I would have a blast with that money. Don't want it, though. Don't want it. Elsewhere today, looks like the rules are changing when it comes to immigrants legally working here in the United States, as we have something now proposed by DHS. Apparently, back in 2017, there was a grace period given of 60 days for migrant workers so they can find another job or kind of get their affairs in order to leave the country. Well, the proposal from DHS today would eliminate that 60-day grace period for foreign workers that receive when they become unemployed, allowing them to stay in the U.S. to find more work. The president, of course, signed the Buy American, Hire American executive order early in his administration, wants higher wages and employment numbers for American workers. I want that as well. So this is a new rule change. Amazon, just let's take a look at H-1B visas. Amazon, over 9,000 workers. Infosys, 8,000. Google, over 5,000. Meta's got close to 5,000. Microsoft has over 4,000 and almost 4,000 for Apple. A variety of visa holders are going to be impacted by the new rule that includes the H-1B visas. Of course, a lot of that, those workers coming from India and or China. Then you've got the skilled workers coming out of Singapore and Chile, along with the E3 specialty worker visa holders from Australia. They will be impacted as well. And then you've got the TN visas that grants working status for qualified Canadian and Mexican professionals as well. So we will see how this ripples out over the next few days and weeks. Right now, traffic and weather together time with an update from the Saxman.
2: Police report that they're still working to clear a crash east of Sparks on 80 westbound east of Mustang, as well as a crash reported in Carson City on US 50 eastbound at Asphalt Drive. CHP reports that they're still working to clear a crash near Truckee on 80 westbound at the Donner Lake off-ramp. Delays are reported on 395 northbound from Clear Acre to Panther, 580 southbound from Mill and Neal Road, 80 westbound from USA Parkway to Lockwood, and on McCarran Boulevard North between 395 and Pyramid. 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
3: I'm Cole Waits to Lindsay Matherly with your First Alert weather forecast. Expect mostly sunny skies today with a few clouds rolling through the afternoon and a high of 92 degrees here in Reno. Now, winds are going to be picking up this afternoon, gusts 30 to 35 miles per hour. Tomorrow, mostly sunny with a high of 89, and winds are going to be even stronger. In fact, we're expecting strong afternoon winds Friday and Saturday. And as for the weekend, temperatures will be cooling down just a little bit, high of 82 on Saturday and 75 on Sunday.
2: 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It's 82 degrees in Truckee, 88 in Carson City, and 89 at the KOH Radio Center here in Reno. From the Right Now Traffic Center, I'm the Sax Man.
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1: 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The program begins at 8, and just after 9 a.m., once we've completed the national anthem and all of that, we will have the collective walk. So really, it's a short ceremony, but it's a powerful 60 minutes. Come on by and join us. We're getting some very nice crowds at this event over the last few years. It's really grown, and you've got strollers, you got people with their dogs out there. The weather's usually pretty crisp and beautiful, and of course the setting at the Sparks Marina is just a nice backdrop. So come on by and join us. Learn more about the event at Sierra Nevada Donor Awareness. .com. Wow, good problem to have if you're at all involved with the new soccer team, Reno Pro Soccer. My goodness, did you see the amount of people that went by the Reno Public Market this week? They had the big unveiling. This has been years in the making. Obviously, we continue to monitor the progress at the site where the stadium will ultimately be, and there's so much more around that. But just to kind of take you into the Reno Public Market this week, fans finally got the opportunity to get the team's name, colors, and crest. In fact, there is an official merch store there, I guess, now at the Reno Public Market for this team. And apparently, after all of the ceremonies for the Reno City FC, they opened up the doors, and they had a line out the door and apparently around the building. That, according to the reporting of Colo, every piece of team identity is rooted within the foundations of Northern Nevada. Origin Brown are the primary colors, rooted from the region's environment, joined by pink skies at sunset, blue waters at Tahoe, and the white slopes of the Sierras as the alternate colors. The crest, carefully crafted to represent both the team and our community. An octagon holding the team's name with horses on each side facing opposite directions. One looking back on history while the other is looking ahead at the future of professional soccer in Reno. So to that organization, congratulations. That is a wonderful problem to have. We root you on in your success, and as you continue to build your brand here in Northern Nevada, can't wait to see the new stadium. I'm not done talking. There's a lot happening on planet Earth today. We'll tell you more coming up.
18: The Iraq War, Bush's second term, the Great Recession, the Obama presidency, Osama bin Laden killed, the Supreme Court ruling in favor of gay marriage, Trump's first term, a pandemic, George Floyd, Biden's presidency, the January 6th insurrection, the Russia-Ukraine war, the Israel-Hamas war, the Charlie Kirk assassination. It all brings us to 2026 and 25 years of the Sean Hannity Show.
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26: I'm Dave Packer. Iranian forces targeting U.S. bases, and sources say multiple American warplanes have been damaged, including F-15s. And yet,
27: President Trump telling News Nation that there was no damage to aircraft in this most recent attack, saying, quote, none whatsoever, no damage, no nothing. In July, three American soldiers were killed in Jordan during an Iranian attack. Isabella Gonzalez, Tyler James Fien, and Angel Rampersad.
26: President Trump to speak again tonight at the final night of the Republican midterm convention in Dallas. When he spoke last night, the president proposed a payout to Americans who vote to keep Republicans in control of the House and Senate in these midterms, $5,000.
28: And as Democrats accuse Trump of trying to bribe voters.